0: Students have been joined by a trade union members and other campaigners to voice concerns about schools. Europe correspondent Alistair Bunkle is in Paris for us.
1: You've got schools closed across the country, protests in Lyon, there's protests in a lot of major cities around Paris, demanding better conditions, learning conditions inside schools, more teachers, smaller classes, better infrastructure in the schools.
0: The Conservative leader has admitted her party wouldn't win a general election if one was held today. Despite him ruling out an early poll, Kemi Badenoch thinks the Prime Minister, Andy Burnham, could hold a nationwide vote next year. On to sport, England have taken another step towards the quarterfinals of the Nations League with a 3-0 win at home to the Czech Republic. Captain Harry Kane scored twice at Wembley on his record equaling 125th international appearance. Scotland missed out on a home win with a 2-1 defeat to Slovenia. And Ruth Jones and James Corden are reuniting for another comedy adventure. Their new series, The Choir, will be broadcast on Apple TV. That's the latest. I'm Daryl Jackson.
2: From the Bible. Seek the Lord while he may be found. Call on him while he is near. Let the wicked forsake their ways and the unrighteous their thoughts. Let them turn to the Lord, and he will have mercy on them, and to our God, for he will freely pardon. Isaiah 55, 6-7.

It's just turning 6 minutes past one. You're listening to UCB2 in these early hours. It's lovely to have you company. My name's Lydia. And Seth Sleater there with Counting My Blessings. God wants to bless you today. Well, may you know his goodness as we continue the music and then as we dive into his word.

0: He knows you personally. Jesus, you are beautiful, playing here on UCB 2. And speaking of this beautiful Jesus, we're continuing our series, Meals with Jesus, Part 3. And it's titled, Who is Going to Provide? We've been hearing from St. George's Church, Leeds. And as we hear from Speaker Josh Lees, we turn into Luke chapter 9 and verses 10 through to 20.
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2: Surely being full after a good meal has got to be one of the best feelings in the world. I think for me, it is the best feeling in the world. When you've had a long day, you're hungry, you're tired, and you sit down and eat good food. Is there anything better than that feeling? But the opposite is also true, as we know. When you have had a long day and you're tired and there is no food in sight, it is awful. And we can't really think about much else apart from how hungry we are. I've realized that this phenomenon of experiencing food so strongly, that there is a particular people group on the planet that are better at communicating this and expressing this than anyone else. Perhaps because they are the most strong-willed and emotionally charged people on the planet. And that is children. And the younger the child, the stronger the communication of this. If a child is hungry, you know about it. I'm seeing people with buggies over here going, yes, absolutely. And to see a child full is the best. When they're full, it's a mirror image of what is happening in our minds. And increasingly, I am convinced that children feel exactly the same level of emotions as we do. We just get a bit better at hiding them. And in our passage today, in this series on meals with Jesus, we find Jesus with thousands of people who all fit this category of tired and hungry and probably only thinking about food. We see an insight into one event with two problems. The first problem is a lack of food. And the second problem is a lack of faith. We're going to have a look at both of them together. Lord, as we come together around your word, would you speak to us afresh this morning? We thank you for your gospel. May it be good news to us and all those we know and spend time with. In Jesus' name, amen. Amen. So let's dive into this. If you have the passage in your Bible or on a phone, that might be helpful for you. At the beginning in verse 10, we read, when the apostles, that's the 12 people that Jesus had chosen to leave behind their careers and their families and follow him. So when the 12 had returned. So where had they returned from? If you flick forward to the beginning of this chapter, verses 1 and 3, Jesus sends out the 12 on this mission. It says this, when Jesus had called the 12 together, he gave them power and authority to drive out all demons and cure diseases. He sent them out to proclaim the kingdom of God and to heal those who were ill. He told them, take nothing for the journey, no staff, no bag, no bread, no money, no extra shirt. So as we're picturing this, the disciples have just come back from this trip. Hopefully a few people fed them, but I bet they're pretty hungry and they're pretty tired and they're ready for some rest. I expect they were picturing that Jesus would have sent them to the equivalent of Nando's, that they could have ordered their half a chicken, macho peas, Perry salt chips, and live in bliss and just have at least an evening to relax. But that's not what happened. So we read that Jesus took the disciples and went to this town called Bethsaida. But the crowds had learned about this and had followed him. And you can imagine the 12 disciples, they're looking around and they see 5,000 plus people and they're thinking, I am not going to get the rest that I was hoping for. And this town that they were heading to was small. There's no indication that they actually made it there. So most people think at this point, as we're hearing this story, that they are in the middle of nowhere. And just as the exhaustion and the hunger levels of the disciples are rising, so is the level of expectation of the crowd. People have been hearing about Jesus. They've been hearing about his miracles and his teaching. And so the disciples, if you can picture this, are probably the least excited out of everyone there. And the crowd, in all their excitement to see what Jesus was going to do, don't necessarily understand who Jesus was. In the verses just before the verses we read, from verse 7, we read that Herod had heard about all that was going on, and he was perplexed because some were saying that John, that's John the Baptist, had been raised from the dead, others that Elijah had appeared, and still others that one of the prophets of long ago had come back. But Herod said, "I beheaded John." That's a pretty good way to know that someone is not there anymore. "Who then is this that I hear such things about them?" And Herod tried to see him. And so Herod and the crowds are asking, who is this man? And so the scene is set with thousands of people gathered. There is not enough food. The disciples are tired and hungry, and they decide to deal with the problem in front of them. There is a distinct lack of food. And as far as they are concerned, it is the only problem. And notice this isn't the problem that Jesus sees. We'll come to that in a moment. I wonder this morning, the problems that you are facing, the problems that you see in your life, if they are the same problems that Jesus sees in your life. Again, more on that in a second. So we read in verse 12, as the sun set, the 12 disciples said to Jesus, "Dismiss the crowd so they can go to the farms and villages around here and get a room for the night and a bite to eat. We're out here in the middle of nowhere." And what would you have said to Jesus if you were one of the 12 on that day? I think truthfully, I probably would have said the same thing. I said, "Jesus, brilliant sermon, really good time here, but now everyone needs to go home. I'm hungry, you're hungry, they're hungry, and we don't have any food. So let's call it a day." And that might seem really normal to us. But if we flick through and we think about the journey that the disciples have been on, I mean, in Luke 5, take this. So Jesus calls Simon, Simon Peter. Simon Peter, we probably know this story. He's been fishing all night. He's caught nothing. Jesus tells him to get back into the boat. He does so, and he's there. There are two boats, and they fill the boats with so many fish that the boats begin to start sinking. This is the level of provision that the disciples had seen and had come to know was normal. And this story, for all we know, it could have only been a matter of weeks after that moment. And yet here they are, the 12, tired and hungry, telling Jesus, the Son of God, to turn the crowds away. The disciples had seen so many miracles already, and they'd seen Jesus provide in miraculous ways. But for some reason, they assumed that this situation was beyond him. It makes me wonder also when the last time that I felt a situation was beyond Jesus. The last time that I told Jesus to tell the crowds to go away, thinking that it was beyond him. And as I've thought about this, sadly, I think it's way more recently than I'd like to admit. I wonder if that's true for you. As an aside, I think we can be really good at telling Jesus what to do and not so good at listening to what Jesus is telling us to do. I think in preparing, I found myself pausing in my prayers and realizing, "Jesus, I'm really sorry. I've just told you what to do and I forgot that I am not very smart and you are God." But we do it, and we do it often, I think. Something else that's helpful to think about with this passage passage is how ingrained in us as a society it is that we should be providing. For a couple hundred years, we've had this term, breadwinner, which is commonplace. You probably know what it means, but the breadwinner is someone who wins the bread, who wins the money, who brings the money into the house. And I wonder if you feel like you are a breadwinner. Are you the breadwinner in your house? So the time when this term originated, bread as it is today, was a staple food. And as such, the person who brought home the bulk of the money for the family was bringing home the bread, so to speak. And so the breadwinner depicts someone who wins the bread, wins the money. They earn it and they provide it. And being a breadwinner is something that people take great pride in. In the past, as is still sometimes the case today, it's been a mark of success for people. I think especially for men, in history at least, but it has been a sign of a success if you are bringing in the money. My brother, irritatingly, earns a lot more than I do. And when my family talk about what we are doing, they say, oh, Simeon, he's doing well. What they mean is he's really rich and he's a breadwinner in a big way. I'm more of a kind of knockoff, own brand breadwinner kind of guy. In the context of all this, I found myself having a pretty difficult conversation in my early 20s. Some of you will have met my wife, Esley. She's Hispanic American. Her mum is from Mexico. Her dad is from El Salvador, and she's a first generation American. She's beautiful. And I knew quite soon after meeting her that I really wanted to ask her on a date. I was staying in Southern California near Los Angeles, where she was from, where her family live. And I'd observed all manner of things that were very different about her family and her culture that were different from my family. You see, in El Salvador, a man who would like to ask out a woman, a man, I was a boy, but if anyone who would like to ask someone out needs to ask their father's permission. And so the conversation that you might picture happening at a proposal around that time happens all the way back before you can ask someone out for coffee. And I thought, this is madness. What on earth? Like, the pressure just seems enormous. I'm like, I think she's really pretty. I think she's nice. She makes me laugh. I would like to go for coffee. But I was like, okay, come on. I'm invested. Let's do this. So I asked Esley's dad and mum if they'd like to go out for lunch. And I think we all knew what was happening. And I took them to a burger place, which in hindsight, I probably should have taken them somewhere a bit nicer, but that was what I could afford. And I went up and ordered the food. Wasn't a table service kind of place. And I knew that I needed to ask the question as soon as I sat down of whether I could ask their daughter on a date. Otherwise, it wouldn't happen. And sure enough, I didn't. And so we talked about the furniture for an hour. We talked about the walls. We talked about the weather, which is boring to talk about in California, because, oh, it's nice today. Yeah, that's nice, yeah. We don't realize how good we've got it. Everyone I saw yesterday, oh, the weather's so bad. We had about 5 minutes on that. Anyway, you don't have that luxury there. But we sat down, and eventually, after talking about all these kind of really boring things, I said, look, I really like your daughter, and I don't actually know her very well, but I'd like to get to know her. Please, could I go on a date with her? Now, what followed, I kid you not, was 3 hours. 3 hours of interrogation. Sometimes preachers ham stuff up, right? I do that a bit as well. But this is the God's honest truth. 3 hours of interrogation. Just some of the questions. How much money do you have in your bank account right now? How will you provide for my daughter? And how would you provide for a family? Friends, I had about £200 in my bank account and no long-term plans. It was a difficult conversation. But he didn't see that as a problem. I thought it would be game over, that that would be the end of it. But the questions were about how much was I trusting in God? How much was I ready to live by faith? And how much did I believe that God was my provider? The notion that we need to provide the bread, provide the money for us and for those that we feel are in our care is so deeply ingrained in us and on our human psyche. But Jesus wasn't worried about who was going to provide the bread. He saw a very different problem. Jesus didn't want to talk about a lack of bread. He wanted to talk about a lack of faith. And so enter the second problem, a lack of faith. As the 12 disciples give orders to Jesus, which is crazy, how does he respond? He simply says this, "You give them something to eat." In this sentence, in these few words, Jesus is telling them that he is able and that he is wanting to work through them. It's a picture of the story of mission and of the church in a nutshell. God is able and he is wanting to work through you. It's an act of God made possible by an act of faith. But as the disciples heard these words, they still thought he'd gone too far. You can almost picture the eye rolling, the sighing. I don't know how passive aggressive they were, but in my head, there's a lot of eye rolling, thinking he's gone too far. So being the people they were, the disciples decide to rephrase the problem to Jesus as if maybe he wasn't aware. We read, the disciples answered, "We only have 5 loaves of bread and 2 fish, unless we go and buy food for all this crowd." And so the disciples think they're rephrasing the first problem. Jesus, maybe you didn't understand, there is no food. But to Jesus, they're simply rephrasing the second problem. They were lacking in faith. They were lacking in expectation for what Jesus could do with the little that they had. Take Peter. Peter, again, with this miraculous catch of fish. Only possibly weeks later in this situation. And now was the time for him and the rest of the disciples to be on the giving end of miracles, proclaiming and demonstrating the generosity of God in the abundance of God's good gifts. And so Jesus, after hearing them rephrase this problem again, he simply says, "Take everyone here and divide them into small groups. Tell them to sit in groups of about 50 people." And while the disciples were busy telling Jesus what to do, what they actually needed to do was to listen to what he was telling them to do. And again, I wonder if we might be in that situation today, more than we care to admit. But we're so busy telling Jesus what to do that we don't have ears to hear what he is telling us to do. Eventually, the disciples did what he said, and soon everyone is seated in these groups of 50. Jesus took the 5 loaves and 2 fish, lifted his face to heaven, and in prayer, blessed, broke, and gave the bread and the fish to the disciples to hand out to the crowd. And after the people had eaten their fill, they are full at this point. They haven't had a light snack. Once the people have had their fill, there were 12 baskets of leftovers gathered up. One prayer, one touch of heaven, and God has transformed the realities of thousands of people. You see, it wasn't only a meal with Jesus. It was a meal from Jesus. He took one person's offering, what would have been enough to feed one family, and he fed thousands. And there were 12 baskets of leftovers. And when the disciples were ready to listen, Jesus was ready to provide. As we come into land together, I would like to end with the same question that Herod and the crowd began trying to answer. We read, when the crowds had gone, Jesus asked his disciples, "Who do you say I am?" They replied, "Some say John the Baptist, others say Elijah, and still others that one of the prophets of long ago has come back to life." And then Jesus said, "What about you? Who do you say I am?" Jesus didn't just feed them to fill them. He fed them to show them who he was. In giving them daily bread, he pointed them to eternal bread, the bread of life. And Peter sees it, and Peter knows it. He says, "You are God's Messiah." And for each of us who've chosen to spend our Sunday mornings in this way, perhaps you are already and have for many years been in that place where you would say, "Yes, Jesus is God's Messiah." If this is new for you, he is God's Messiah. He is the Son of God. He loves you and he knows you. But if you've been saying that he's your Messiah for years and years, perhaps if I could ask it this way, who is the breadwinner in your life? Who is providing the bread in your life? Because when God is the provider, he becomes the bread winner. He becomes the bread giver. Our provisions change from being something that we earn to something that we are given as a gift. And when that sinks in, when we realize on a deep, foundational level that Jesus Christ is our provider and that everything we have is his, he gives to us that we might give away, our lives look different. You have not earned anything. You're very clever. You're very competent. You're made in the image of God, but you have received gifts upon gifts upon gifts. He is your gift giver. He is your provider. Today, Jesus stands before you and he says, "Listen, follow me. Let me reveal myself to you as your provider." Who do we think we're eating with when we're sat at the table with Jesus? When Jesus invites us to eat with him, who is before us? When he says, "Who do you say I am?" Can we look at him and say, "You are my God, and I trust that you are my provider"? As Peter said, could we also say, "You are God's Messiah"? In every situation of our life, in our work, in our budgeting, in our giving, in our time, in our careers, in our retirement, you are God's Messiah. Amen.
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Welcome to the table of the King, Matt Weeks. And it reminds us that you are so welcomed. We thought about the generosity of God. God as the provider, the other side of that one. As we've been continuing our series in our Bible teaching, Meals with Jesus, part three today. Who is going to provide? When God is provider, he is the bread giver. When we realise that everything is his, we should be generous with what he has given us. Our God, he provides. Our God comes through. And some great thoughts as we heard from Josh Lees. I hope you were encouraged. We've been hearing this week from St George's Church, Leeds.

0: Yes, he is so faithful. So faithful to meet you right here. Youth Alive with Here I Am, a song reminding us of the faithfulness of God, that we'll never see the end of your faithfulness. And just some lyrics, Lord, here I am, by your faithfulness I stand. That verse, it got me thinking about Zechariah chapter 4, verse 6. It says, not by might nor by power, but my spirit, says the Lord Almighty. And it reminds us that God accomplishes his purposes through his own supernatural strength, by his faithfulness rather than human limits. It's new to our UCB2 playlist at Youth Alive, and here I am.
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1: Hi everyone, my name is Anne Calver, and I'm pioneering a new movement called Unleashed. Back in the COVID lockdown time, I had really bad back pain. I remember saying to the Lord, like, why have I got back pain, Lord? It was just a question, really, but I felt that he spoke audibly back to me and said, Anne, it's birth pain. But I really felt like he was saying, look at Matthew 24, and it says in verse 8, all these are the beginning of birth pains. You know, nation will rise against nation, kingdom against kingdom. There will be famines and earthquakes in various places. And I felt like we had shifted eras, that we were entering a new era, and that the Lord was saying, change your posture and begin to live differently. So I've just been asking him, Father, how do you want me to live now? If we're in a season of birth pains, what is my response to that?

I do hope that the praise and worship is bringing you comfort or just what you need to hear in these early hours. Continuing the music, leading us to our latest news.

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2: From the Sky News Centre at 2, the Prime Minister says we need to stand with the Jewish community on the third anniversary of the October the 7th attacks. Andy Burnham's promised to fund protection for synagogues, schools and community buildings. His comments come ahead of a pro-Palestine protest expected to take place in the capital later. They're demonstrating against Israel's killings in Gaza. Dr. Tom Potokar has been working as a medic in the enclave.
3: It has been going on and on for more than 80 years now with these flare-ups which turn into full-blown wars from time to time. The solution just doesn't seem, there doesn't seem to be the political will to actually come out with a solution.
2: US death row inmate Krista Pike is conscious and speaking after surviving a failed execution attempt in the US state of Tennessee last week. She was sentenced to death following her conviction for a murder in 1995, but Pike survived two lethal injections last Wednesday. Kemi Badenoch expected to warn of a fight brewing in British politics later, saying the Conservatives need to be ready. The leader will close her party's conference by warning there's no national security without economic security. She's promising to halve employers' national insurance on youth jobs if they return to power. Sport in Scotland let a first-half lead slip in a 2-1 defeat at home to Slovenia in the Nations League. Manager Sebastian Piccinoli felt they weren't at the level they expected to be.
4: To the other side, we look back to what we deliver also through the camp. We can give some strong foundation for the futures, but today we just have to analyse what the next camp can or have to be improved.
2: England captain Harry Kane scored two goals in a 3-0 victory over the Czech Republic. And Jaguar's revealed its new electric car 2 years after its rebrand sparked controversy. The Type 01 model has a four-seater layout and a battery with an expected range of up to 400 metres. That's the latest.
5: From the Bible. No temptation has overtaken you except what is common to mankind, and God is faithful. He will not let you be tempted beyond what you can bear, but when you are tempted, he will also provide a way out so you can endure it. 1 Corinthians 10, verse 13.

Hey, you're listening to UCB 2 in these early hours, midnight till 5. It's me, Lydia, keeping you company. And I love that reminder in that one, getting this hour going, my oasis, that joy can be found. His joy is refreshing. And I hope you know his joy and the hope of God as we continue the music and the conversation here on UCB 2.

Chris Tomlin and Ways. I was reading this article, and as I was reading it, I thought about God's heart. His heart for the one. How he's the one who can turn things around. You may have heard it said that he's the God of second chances. This article is based in the States. It said that by 2028, the bill will see that returning ex-cons who fought fires in prisons have a meaningful, unbarred pathway to a fulfilling job, potential six-figure income and a state pension. Rather than being stuck on the chain gang, California prisoners are often on the bucket brigade. The pay is better than other prison jobs and is reported to be a welcome break from the monotony of prison life. Now, following the stewarded passage of a bill that's been signed into the law by Governor Gavin Newsom, formerly incarcerated firefighters will re-enter society with a direct career pipeline. The formerly incarcerated firefighter certification and employment program, it will both ensure standardized certification protocols for firefighting and offer priority in hiring for certain entry level positions at Cal Fire, the state firefighting force, to those who were previously imprisoned.

0: There's nothing too big for God. He's never too busy for you. It's Amanda Cook with Rest. Music can calm a troubled mind. It can bring comfort in grief, and it can help us express when we don't have the words. Science continues to explore the relationship between sound, music, the brain, stress, pain, memory and emotional well-being. But before modern science began studying the effects of music, scripture showed us something profound. Worship changes the atmosphere. In 1 Samuel chapter 16, when Saul was tormented, David would play his harp and Saul would find relief. David ministered through music. Also in Acts chapter 16, Paul and Silas, they were beaten, imprisoned and chained at midnight. And yet instead of allowing their circumstances to determine their worship, they prayed and sang praises to God, and then something happened. Acts chapter 16 verse 26, it says, "Suddenly there was a great earthquake, so that the foundations of the prison were shaken." Their worship declared that their pain did not have the final word. God gets the final word. Worship shifts our focus and it lifts our eyes to God. And our aim, it should be to move God's heart. Something interesting that I read was this, that music is medicine. 40 hertz, it helps fight symptoms of dementia. 174 hertz, reduction of pain and stress. 285 hertz, activates cellular regeneration. 396 hertz, it liberates from fear and guilt. 417 hertz, it removal of past trauma. 432 hertz, greater mental emotional clarity. 528 hertz, the love frequency, it repairs DNA. 639 hertz, produces positive feelings. And then 741 hertz of sound, it awakens intuition. We can find a particular tone or songs relaxing or meaningful, but the power is in the God we worship. Regardless of how we feel, we can choose to praise the Lord.
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6: This is Pastor Paul Hodgson with one of my heroes of faith. This time from the Bible itself. Joseph had a dream, but the mistake he made was to tell others about it. This, plus his father's display of favoritism, caused Joseph to be sold as a slave into Egypt. Any lesser person would have become bitter, but he showed that he was determined to be the best slave that he could be. And because of that attitude, he was promoted to the highest position in Potiphar's household. Then, when he was thrown into prison for a crime he had not committed, he once again showed a good attitude and became an exemplary prisoner, which led him eventually being promoted to the highest position in Egypt after Pharaoh. The Beatitudes, or beautiful attitudes in Matthew's Gospel, promise us spiritual blessings if we, like Joseph, choose to live by them.

0: Isn't it good to know that we have a God who is for us? As if our God is for us. And this next one, Home by Meredith Muldoon, Oscar Gamboa and Sean Fate, is featured on the 2022 album The Turning by Meredith Muldoon and Upper Room. 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
1: Thank you that I can come to you. Thank you that I can approach your throne, calling my name.

It's Phil Wickham with Praise You in This Storm. Well, we're looking at the Action for Happiness calendar. Optimistic October, that's the theme this month. And for the 7th of October, our action says, look for the good in people around you today. Now, with what scientists call the brain's negativity bias, we're most likely to notice the bad qualities. But what if today we slow down and we spent a few moments being curious about the good qualities in other people? Look for the good in people around you today. That's today's action on the calendar. You can access the whole calendar by heading to actionforhappiness.org/calendar.

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2: We were trying to sort out a church for me when the pandemic hit, and my friend couldn't come down from up north to help me find a church. 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Just put it on no matter what you're doing, have it going on in the background," she said.
1: Because people like you give to UCB, it's there 24/7, providing encouragement for individuals like Debbie, who hadn't yet found a church community.
2: Whatever I was going through in that moment, there always seemed to be something that would come up, the right song or the right part of the Bible or something, and it would just keep me going in the low times.
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1: Hi, I'm Catherine Hill, UK Director at Care for the Family. Something that Richard and I have benefited from in our marriage is the idea of having a regular date night. Sometimes it's been glorious, other times a disaster. But the important thing is that more often than not, it happened, and the regularity of time together has woven into our relationship. When I share this idea with couples, some protest that it smacks of duty or legalism, but I always give them the same response. Sometimes it's the duty of love to make time. And if that is true in a marriage, how much more could it be true of our relationship with God? What difference could it make if we planned, prioritized, and protected some time in our week for friendship with Him? If we chose His company simply because we enjoy uninterrupted time

Well, following our latest news, Speaker Charles Stanley gets us thinking in today's message as we hear from In Touch Ministries about what it means to model servanthood in the way that Jesus did.

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1: From the Sky News Centre at 3, the Prime Minister has told the Jewish community, "We are with you," on the third anniversary of the October the 7th attacks. His comments come as police say they can't ban a pro-Palestine march planned for later in London. Shadow Chancellor Andrew Griffith says the demonstrations shouldn't be allowed to take place.
2: "It fills my heart with sadness to have seen the demonstrations being allowed to go on week after week. It pains my heart to think of Jewish people in our country being forced by default to defend themselves."
1: Death Row inmate Krista Pike is said to be conscious and now speaking nearly a week after Tennessee's failed execution. The convicted murderer was given two doses of a lethal drug used by the US state in executions last Wednesday, but they failed to end her life. Kemi Badenoch expected to tell the Conservative Party conference that her party knows the right way when she closes the event in Birmingham this lunchtime. It's rumoured she could announce changes to inheritance tax, which is paid by 5% of UK estates. The Tory leaders admitted she's not a fan.
3: "Inheritance tax right now has dragged in a lot of people who weren't covered before. The wealthiest people don't pay it. They have all these trusts and so on. It really affects the middle class."
1: Schools across France are closed until Friday after waves of student protests across the country. Pupils have been joined by teachers and unions and parents to call for more investment into the education system. Former rugby league player Kevin Sinfield will receive his knighthood at Windsor Castle later. The ex-Leeds and England star is being honoured for his services to the sport and motor neuron disease. And England are closing in on their place in the knockout stages of the Nations League thanks to a 3-0 win over the Czech Republic. Captain Harry Kane marked his record-equalling 125th appearance with two goals at Wembley. That's the latest. I'm Daryl Jackson.
4: From the Bible. "But because of his great love for us, God, who is rich in mercy, made us alive with Christ, even when we were dead in transgressions. It is by grace you have been saved." Ephesians 2:4-5.

Jesus, at the light of the world. And you and I, we get to share his hope and his light with the whole world that so desperately needs to know. Scott McIntyre with the Light of the World. It's 6 minutes past three. You tuned in to UCB2, the home of hope and worship. It's me, Lydia, keeping you company at midnight through till five.

0: This is UCB2, the home of hope and worship, and it's good to have you company. We are going to be spending some time in Luke chapter 19 today as we consider with Speaker Charles Stanley from In Touch Ministries what it means to model servanthood in the way that Jesus did. Looking at the story of Zacchaeus in Luke chapter 19, we see how Jesus modelled servanthood through his willingness to stop for Zacchaeus and the awareness of his need.
1: Now, to be called a servant in our society is to think in terms of somebody being a third-rate citizen, but God chose to incarnate himself in the person of Jesus Christ, and Jesus said, if you want to know what I'm all about serving mankind, even unto the giving of my life to ransom them from their sins. Jesus came as a servant, not as a superstar.
2: Are there any jobs that you would consider beneath you? As you think about that question, we welcome you to In Touch, the teaching ministry of Dr. Charles Stanley. Today, we'll be challenged to think about Christ's attitude toward serving others. A favorite New Testament story from the 19th chapter of Luke teaches us the requirements of servanthood.
1: Would you complete this sentence? God saved me because. How would you complete that sentence? God saved me because. What is the only legitimate answer? He loves me. That is the only reason he saved me. Anything you add to that, you're adding to God's love. In other words, there cannot be any merit on our part. God saved us because he loved us. All right, next question. God's purpose for saving me was? What is it? All right, to glorify him. Next question. I am most like Jesus when I am. All right, to answer that question, listen to what Jesus said. He says, for even the Son of Man did not come to be served, but rather to serve and to give his life a ransom for many. Jesus saw himself as a servant. Jesus always saw himself as a servant. Now, let me ask you a question. How many of you think you know how to serve God? I wonder how many people really and truly have ever thought about, how do you serve God? What are the requirements of being a real servant? It's very clear in the scripture that's what it's all about. If I'm not going to serve the Lord, then I'm not going to glorify him. And if I'm not going to glorify him, it would be better for Jesus to save a person at 11:50 or 12 o'clock and then to give them an opportunity to say goodbye to their family and take them on home, and within about 30 minutes, they wouldn't have any more sin in their life, wouldn't have to be broken, wouldn't have to go through valleys, wouldn't have to learn all these marvelous, wonderful, painful lessons that we learn. You know why he left you here? He leaves us here in order to pour out his life through us into the lives of other people. Now, there is a passage of scripture in Luke chapter 19. Luke chapter 19, beginning in the first verse. The scripture says, and he, Jesus, entered and was passing through Jericho. And behold, there was a man called by the name of Zacchaeus. And he was a chief tax gatherer, and he was rich. And he was trying to see who Jesus was, and he was unable because of the crowd, for he was small in stature. And he ran on ahead and climbed up into a sycamore tree in order to see him, for he was about to pass through that way. And when Jesus came to the place, he looked up and said to him, Zacchaeus, hurry and come down, for today I must stay at your house. And he hurried and came down and received him gladly. And when they saw it, they all began to grumble, saying, he has gone to be the guest of a man who is a sinner. And Zacchaeus stopped and said to the Lord, behold, Lord, half of my possessions I will give to the poor. And if I have defrauded anyone of anything, I will give back four times as much. And Jesus said to him, today salvation has come to this house because he too is a son of Abraham. For the Son of Man has come to seek and to save that which was lost. Now, here is a simple incident in the life of the Lord Jesus Christ on his way through Jericho to Jerusalem, and within just about a week or so, he's going to the cross. But he takes the time to recognize and to serve someone else. I want you to jot down five words. The first word in the requirements for servanthood, if I'm going to learn to be a servant, the word number one, awareness. Awareness is the key word. Now listen to what happened here. The Bible says that Jesus was passing along through Jericho, and there were crowds all alongside the street who were watching him. They'd heard he was coming. The streets are lined up, and there's a fellow there by the name of Zacchaeus who is a tax collector. Now, a man who was a tax collector in those days among the people of Israel was considered a traitor to the cause of his own people. So here he is, the chief tax collector. He's the administrator. He has other people working under him. And besides that, he's known as a thief. People don't like him. They've rejected him. He doesn't have any friends. When they see him coming, they want to cross the street. He felt all kinds of rejection. Why do you think he had to climb a tree to see Jesus? Because every time he tried to itch up in line to get on the street, on the curb so he could see him, and when they saw who it was, they just closed ranks. Not about to let him in. Most anybody they would have let in, but not Zacchaeus. He was an extortioner. He was a tax collector. So the scripture says, because of his curiosity, he runs ahead and climbs up into the sycamore tree. Now there were other folks in trees, probably there watching Jesus come by. But then he comes to this particular tree, and all of a sudden Jesus stops. He looks up and he says, Zacchaeus, hurry down. I'm going home with you today. You know why Jesus stopped under that tree? Because Jesus knew that Zacchaeus desperately needed him. Let me ask you a question. How many people where you work are up in the tree, and you walk by them every day and you never even look up? You see, in our business to carry on our vocation, and in our business to serve the Lord, and I have to work at this, and there are times I have to go to people and say, look, I want to ask you to forgive me. I really didn't mean to ignore you. That was not my heart. I didn't mean to just pass you by. It's easy for that to happen to us. Amidst our going about our duties to walk right by all the people who are hanging. Did you know the truth is? There are people hanging in the trees everywhere who are saying, won't somebody help me? Calling to us, pleading with us. Won't somebody care? Won't somebody listen? I can't handle much more. Doesn't anybody really care about where I am? You see, he didn't have to work in the life of Jesus because Jesus was perfectly sensitive. Now, we'll never be as sensitive as he was because there was no sin. You see, here's part of the problem. If my eyes are all turned inward to my needs and my hurts and my cares and my wishes and my wants, friends, you can hang in the tree till Jesus comes and I'll never see you. And I wonder how many people are hanging there. And because we are so wrapped up in our little old selves, we can't hear their weeping because, you see, we're so wrapped up down here doing our thing, we don't even know there's anybody hanging up there. Learn to be sensitive to what's around me and who's around me and who's hurting and who's in need. Second word, availability. Listen to what happened. The Lord Jesus Christ was on his way to Jerusalem, to the cross, to die for the whole world. I mean, we're talking about redeeming all of mankind, past, present, and future. And the scripture says when he came to this particular tree that Jesus stopped, looked up. Now listen, he looked up and he said, Zacchaeus, I'm on my way to Jerusalem. If I had time, I'd spend a little time with you, but you just hang in there, buddy. You'll make it. I'm going to the cross. I'm going to die for the world, but I'll keep you in mind. That wouldn't even be in the Bible if that's what Jesus had said. But the Bible says that Jesus Christ, on his way to die for all the sin of all mankind, stopped and made himself available to give time to the most wretched, despicable, rejected, unliked man in all of Jericho. He didn't call the mayor or the governor, not the most respectable citizen, He chose a man that nobody else would have gone home with. Requirements of a servant. Not only must I be aware, but available. Available what? Available to give some time. Just a little time to listen. Available not only in time, but available with my testimony. Jesus was available not only to give Zacchaeus some time, he was available to spend time listening to this man and talking to him. He said, I'm going with you to your house. He went to eat with him. Now, what do you do when you sit down and eat with somebody? You talk and you listen and you enjoy each other's company. Are you too busy to tell somebody who's hurting real bad what Jesus Christ can do in their life? Then if we're that busy, we're too busy to live any longer on earth. We ought to just be taken on because we're too busy to do the very thing that's keeping us down here. Available in my time, available with my testimony, available with my treasure. Let me tell you something. What you and I have doesn't belong to us in the first place. Everything he sends through our life and through our hands must always be open for him to have any part of it he wants at any time. He says, if I'm going to be a servant, it's not enough for me to have a little time with you, but I've got to be willing to give out of my resources. Not for credit. That's why I hesitate to say some things sometimes. I would never do it for credit. God already knows my heart about that, but I want you to understand what God is willing to do if you'll just give him a chance. The third word is acceptance. If I'm going to be a servant, I've got to be willing to accept other people just the way they are. Now listen, Jesus didn't say to Zacchaeus, Zacchaeus, hey, when you clean up your act, if you'll come down here, you get it all straightened up in the tree, I'll wait for you, come on down here, you and I'll have a little fellowship. That's not what he said. He accepted him just the way he was. And I want to remind you of something. Don't ever forget this. The day you came to the Lord Jesus Christ on bended knee, you came with a filthy heart. Dirty, nasty, stinking. In fact, God said that our heart was like filthy rags. His response to you was, I accept you just the way you are. You know what you have to be a servant? You have to have a forgiving spirit. Then you have to have a forgetting spirit. Did you know that some of the folks the Lord may ask you to serve and to help may be somebody who's wronged you? If you can't forgive and you can't forget, then I doubt if you will serve. The next word is abiding. What do I mean by that? Well, I want you to turn, if you will, for just a moment to John chapter 15. And in this passage, here is the key that our Lord wants us to remember. He says, I am the vine, that is Christ. Ye are the branches, that is the believer. He says, abide in me. Now watch this. Abide in me, that is, live in me. When you and I were saved, it's as if we were grafted into the vine. And now we're living in the vine. What does Paul say in Colossians chapter 3? You have to watch this. He says, just as you trusted Christ to save you, trust him too for each day's problems. Let your roots grow down into him and draw up your nourishment from him and keep on living and loving and serving the Lord. Now, what do I mean by all of that? By abiding, I mean simply this, that within us, there is not the resource to serve other people like they need to be served. And that's why the Lord Jesus Christ has become our life. And that's why he says in this passage, John 15, I am the vine, verse 5, you the branches, he who abides in me and I in him, he bears or she bears much fruit. For apart from me, you can do nothing or your life is going to be fruitless and non-productive. Now, the Lord Jesus Christ was himself dependent upon his Father. Go back to John chapter 8 for a moment. Listen to what he said in this 8th chapter of John. He says in verse 28, Jesus therefore said, when you lift up the Son of Man, then you will know that I am he and I do nothing on my own initiative. But I speak these things as the Father taught me. And he who sent me is with me. He has not left me alone, for I always do the things that are pleasing to him. He was dependent upon the Father. Now, you and I ought to serve the Lord, not out of our resource of time, not out of our resource of testimony, not out of our resource of treasure, but we are to serve the Lord by serving others, trusting in the omnipotent life that lives within us, that is overflowing out of our life day by day. We are to trust in the inner resource of Jesus Christ to meet the needs of other people as He sends us to serve them. He is my resource for all that I need. What's the fifth word? Abandonment. Now, what do I mean by that? Well, I want you to notice something that happened in this passage. Scripture says when the Lord Jesus Christ stopped and said, Zacchaeus, come down, I'm going home with you right now. Verse 7, and when they saw it, they all began to grumble, saying, oh, no, he's gone to be the guest of a man who is a sinner. What do I mean by abandonment? Turn to John chapter 12 for a moment. Look at this verse. John chapter 12, verse 23. And Jesus answered them, saying, the hour has come for the Son of Man to be glorified. Verily, verily, or truly, truly, I say to you, unless a grain of wheat falls into the earth and dies, it remains by itself alone. But if it dies, it bears much fruit. He who loves his life, self-centered, self-seeking, selfish, loses it in essence. And he who hates or is willing to abandon his own self-will in this world shall keep it to life in eternal. If anyone serves me, let him follow me. And where I am, there shall my servant also be. If anyone serves me, listen to this, the Father will do what? Honor him. Do you understand that the God the Father says, when you and I are serving him, he honors us. Now watch this. Here's the barn. It is perfectly clean. I mean, the floor is spotless. There's not a thing on it. It's warm in the winter. It's a little cool in the summer, and it's always clean. On the barn floor, there are two grains of wheat. Grain number one, grain number two. The farmer comes in and says to these two grains of wheat, I would like to sow you. That means I'm going to take you out of this comfortable barn, and I'm going to plant you in the earth. I'm going to dig a grave and put you in it. I'm going to cover you up and it's going to be dark. You're going to experience heat. You're going to experience cold. You're going to experience dryness. You're going to experience moisture. But if you will allow me to do that, you will be multiplied innumerable times. Grain number one says, nothing doing, not going to bury me. I like it all cozy on the barn floor. That's the way I like it. So grain number one just lays there. For years. Years and years and years, still lays on a clean barn floor. Grain number two says, well, you know, I don't like darkness either. And the cold and the heat, the moisture and the dryness. I don't like to be buried. I surely don't want to die. But if it means that I would be multiplied, then I'm willing. All the terrible things the farmer said were true. Buried, darkness, moisture, cold, hot. But then something happens. When the grain dies and breaks open, before long, there's a little touch of green where it died. And then before long, it's taller and taller till finally it's one single stalk of wheat. 30 grains, 40 grains, 50 grains, 100, whatever it might be. One grain has now become, let's say, 50. Next year, all 50 of them get planted. The next year, all of those multiplied numbers get planted. Back in the barn, grain number one still lies there, all cozy, all wrapped up in its own quiet, lonely self. Now, let me ask you a question. Which grain had you rather be? Keeping it cozy, keeping it comfortable, everything going your way, don't get your hands dirty, don't have to give, don't spend any time with anybody, let them hang by the trees, man, you walk right under them. Or are you willing to die to your old selfish, self-centered, self-seeking lifestyle and let God multiply you by the thousands and the thousands and the thousands? That's what the Christian life is all about.
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1: We're all impacting others in our life. There's one thing you and I cannot escape, and that is our influence. Our testimony could be good, it could be bad. But Jesus said you're to be the light of the world, and you're to be like salt. And those statements mean that you and I are to make a difference in somebody else's life. No matter who you are and where you are in life, the grace of God can reach you if you're willing. One of my friends said to me not too long ago, he said, when I was in the briar patch, and what he meant by that, he was living in sin, and he said, I was absolutely hopeless, been living such an awful life for many, many years. He said, all of a sudden, something happened to me. I said, what happened? He said, you made the statement that no one is beyond hope and that you cannot out-sin the grace of God. He said, all of a sudden, the hope just coursed through my heart. And that was the beginning of Christ changing my life. Then he said, not only did it happen to me, but my wife, who was caught up in a cult, she too was saved. My children were saved. And simply, this is what happens. When you and I trust Jesus Christ as our Savior, the Holy Spirit comes to live within us. And He makes such an awesome difference in our life that it makes an impact on the lives of others. So no matter who you are, what you've done, where you've been, the grace of God is available for you to be saved. And that is my prayer for you today, that you would trust Him as your personal Savior.
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this one coming with What I'm After, Give Me Jesus, and spending some time in God's Word, the other side of that one, exploring some challenging questions as Speaker Charles Stanley shared a message all around the requirements of servanthood and shared, are we willing to be inconvenienced for the sake of those around us? There are so many who are pleading for the hope and the truth that we hold. Are we willing to experience hardship in order for the gospel to be shared? We considered the importance of this challenge and that there are so many who are desperate for him. We looked at the story in Luke chapter 19 of Zacchaeus and how we see Jesus modeled servanthood through his willingness to stop for Zacchaeus and the awareness of his need. And God, he does the same thing for you.

0: Now, let's just think today how we need a stronger foundation to support weight, to prevent structural failure, and to keep building safe against environmental forces like wind, water, and shifting soil. 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And that one by Hope Dast with If the Lord Builds the House.
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0: 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UCB has been that for me and anchored me, really.
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3: Hi, I'm Ben Cohen from Open Doors. I recently read about a mind-boggling psychology experiment. Researchers at the University of California set up a special game of Monopoly. One random player was allowed to roll two dice each turn and get twice as much money every time he passed go. How that random lucky player behaved may surprise you. They slapped their dog or their iron onto the board more forcefully than other players. They ate more than their fair share of the delicious pretzels on the table. And when they were asked why they'd won at the end of the game, they always claimed it was their superior skills, never the extra dice or money. As the prophet Jeremiah puts it, the heart is deceitful above all things. Don't get me wrong, we deserve praise and affirmation. We're not miserable worms. But yes, we're delusional creatures. Don't worry though, God already knows that and still loves you with all your foibles. So, when he grants you a hotel on Mayfair, stay humble and stay grateful.

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1: From the Sky News Centre at 4, the Prime Minister says we stand with the Jewish community on the third anniversary of the October the 7th attacks. Andy Burnham's promised to fund protection for synagogues, schools and community buildings. His comments come ahead of a pro-Palestine protest expected to take place in the capital later. Dr. Tom Potokar has been working as a medic in the enclave.
2: It has been going on and on for more than 80 years now with these flare-ups which turn into full-blown wars from time to time. The solution just doesn't seem to be the political will to actually come out with a solution.
1: US death row inmate Krista Pike is conscious and speaking after surviving a failed execution attempt in the US state of Tennessee last week. She was sentenced to death following her conviction for a murder in 1995, but Pike survived two lethal injections last Wednesday. Cammie Badenoch expected to warn of the fight brewing in British politics later, saying the Conservatives need to be ready. The leader will close her party's conference by warning there is no national security without economic security. She's promising to halve employers' national insurance on youth jobs if they return to power. Captain Harry Kane says scoring two goals for England in a 3-0 win over the Czech Republic was a perfect night for him. The striker is now level with former goalkeeper Peter Shilton on 125 caps after the match at Wembley. Kane says he's not lacking any motivation.
3: I'm coming off the back of my best season ever as a player, and I've started this season as good as I did last season, so I'm in a good place, and for me right now it's just pushing myself and see how far I can get.
1: Scotland let a lead slip in a 2-1 defeat to Slovenia at Hampden Park. And Jaguar Land Rover's revealed its new electric car 2 years after its rebrand sparked controversy. The Type 01 model has a four-seat layout and a battery. That's the latest. I'm Daryl Jackson.
4: From the Bible. For we do not have a high priest who is unable to sympathise with our weakness. But we have one who has been tempted in every way, just as we are, yet was without sin. Hebrews 4:15.

is 7 minutes past four this Wednesday, the 7th of October. Hey, welcome to the show, UCB2. Cody Cons there with Be Glad, and so glad to have your company. Thanks so much for choosing to get your day started. Tuned in, it's me, Lydia, keeping you company. And going to be sharing Psalm 126 and verse 5 with you after this one, and what we can learn from it.

There is none more powerful than our God. Lee Park Worship and a God like that name above all names. It's new to our UCB2 playlist. Hope you're loving the new music. Forests get incinerated and they respond by growing flowers. A forest can look completely ruined after a fire. Blackened trees, scorched ground, everything is seemingly lifeless. And yet nature can respond in extraordinary ways. In some ecosystems, fire can trigger seeds to sprout and create the conditions for new flowers and plants to emerge. Psalm 126 and verse 5, it reminds us that tears are not the end of the story. It says that those who sow with their tears will reap with songs of joy. The tears are real. The devastation can be real, but God can bring a harvest from what we've walked through. And you may only see the ashes, but God may already see the flowers.

0: I don't know about you, but I think it's a good way to step into a new day. Praise Chris Galala here on UCB2. Do you have any plans for Thursday, tomorrow at lunchtime? Well, I will be covering afternoons and the prayer breakthrough hour of 1 till 2 p.m. sitting in for Abby. And why not join? 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
6: This is Pastor Paul Hodgson with one of my heroes of faith. As a young married man, David Wilkerson was the pastor of a small church in Pennsylvania. In his best-selling book, The Cross and the Switchblade, he tells the story of how he would watch TV late every night just to relax and unwind. But one day, David wondered what would happen if he spent those 2 hours praying instead. So reluctantly, Wilkerson advertised the TV in the local newspaper, and it sold straight away. During one of his nightly prayer times, he felt called to go to New York to help a gang of boys who were in court on a charge of murder. This led to what became a ministry to young people all over the world called Teen Challenge. Turning off the TV was the beginning of a ministry which has touched the lives of millions.

That's something that we can say to God as we begin a new day. Here I am, it's North Point Worship, and Casey Hines here on UCB2. Welcome to the show. Thanks for your company this Wednesday morning. What can happen when we persevere? Well, our word for today, it lets us know that those who work hard will prosper. We're going to be hearing it shortly, but first, more music.

0: This is UCB2, the home of hope and worship. And you're very welcome here this Wednesday morning. Thanks for tuning in, switching on at your radio. What can happen when we persevere? Well, let's find out now as we are reminded that those who work hard will prosper. Let's listen to this.
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2: The word for today is the rewards of vision and hard work. In Proverbs chapter 13 and verse 4 we read, lazy people want much but get little, but those who work hard will prosper. In the autumn of 1894, Guglielmo retreated to his room on the third floor. All summer while on holiday, he read books and filled notebooks with squiggly diagrams. Now the time had come for him to work. Every day he rose early, he worked all day and long into the night, to the point that his mother became alarmed. He had never been a robust person, but now he had become appallingly thin. His face was drawn and his eyes were often glazed over with fatigue. Finally, the day came when he announced that his instruments were ready. He invited the family to his room and, pushing a button, he succeeded in ringing a bell on the first floor. While his mother was amazed, his father was not. He saw no use in being able to send a signal so short a distance, so Guglielmo laboured on. Little by little, he made changes in his sending circuit so he could send a signal from one hill to the next, and then beyond the hill. Eventually, his invention was perfected, partly due to vision and inspiration, but mostly due to perseverance. Guglielmo Marconi was eventually hailed as the inventor of wireless telegraphy, radio's forerunner. He not only received a Nobel Prize in physics, but also acquired a seat in the Italian Senate. If you want what successful people have, you must be willing to do what successful people do. And 99% of their success is due to vision and hard work. Lazy people want much but get little, but those who work hard will prosper. That's the word for today on UCB.

0: For you today, it might feel like a darkness stands close, but ICF Worship here to encourage you and I, the church, to keep our eyes on Jesus, not stopping to celebrate the giver of life at any given moment. We have a reason to celebrate today, and because we have God with us, we can press on without fear. We can trust God through every situation, every circumstance, and press on and praise Him.
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2: 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The survey takes just 15 minutes to complete, and by

The Bible says that we are now kingdom citizens and we're called to live a kingdom life. How do we do that? Well, it starts with us remembering that we're still in the world, but we're no longer of the world. Jesus says that in the prayer that we read in John 17, verse 16. He says, "Lord, I'm leaving them in the world, but let them know they're no longer of it." We need to have this understanding deep down in the heart of who we are, that we are now a kingdom people and we recognize the King of our kingdom and his authority. We purpose to bow the knee to the lordship of the King of the kingdom of God, which is Jesus Christ. Not just bow our knee to his lordship, but submit to his lordship. Live the way that he calls us to live. As we daily do that, we find ourselves living what the Bible refers to as a kingdom life. Live a kingdom life, because today you're a kingdom citizen because of what he's done for you. God bless.

thanks so much for your company this Wednesday, the start of a brand new day, the middle of the week. And I do hope you've been encouraged as you've spent some of it tuned in to UCB too. We are making our way towards our latest news. Samuel, keeping you company. I'll catch you later today from 1 p.m. here on UCB2, sitting in for Abby this Wednesday through till Friday. But hey, as you go about your day, let's remember the beauty of God. May your eyes be opened to see the goodness and the beauty of God, and know that the beauty of the King is overwhelming. I hope you have a lovely day and speak to you soon.

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2: From the Sky News Centre at 5, the Prime Minister has told the Jewish community, "We are with you" on the third anniversary of the October the 7th attacks. His comments come as police say they can't ban a pro-Palestine march planned later. Shadow Chancellor Andrew Griffith says the demonstration shouldn't be allowed to take place.
3: "It fills my heart with sadness to have seen the demonstrations being allowed to go on week after week. It pains my heart to think of Jewish people in our country being forced by default to defend themselves."
2: Death row inmate Krista Pyack is said to be conscious and now speaking. Nearly a week after Tennessee's failed execution, the convicted murderer was given two doses of a lethal drug used by the US state in executions last Wednesday, but they failed to end her life. Kemi Badenoch is expected to tell the Conservative Party conference that her party knows the right way when she closes the event in Birmingham this lunchtime. It's rumoured she could announce changes to inheritance tax, which is paid by 5% of UK estates. The Tory leader's admitted she's not a fan.
4: "Inheritance tax right now has dragged in a lot of people who weren't covered before. The wealthiest people don't pay it. They have all these trusts and so on. It really affects the middle class."
2: Schools across France are closed until Friday after waves of student protests across the country. Pupils have been joined by teaching unions and parents to call for more investment into the education system. Former rugby league player Kevin Sinfield will receive his knighthood at Windsor Castle later. The ex-Leeds and England star is being honoured for his services to the sport and to motor neuron disease. And England are closing in on their place in the knockout stages of the Nations League thanks to a 3-0 win over the Czech Republic. Captain Harry Kane marked his record-equalling 125th appearance with two goals at Wembley. That's the latest. I'm Daryl Jackson.
5: From the Bible. "For God did not send his Son into the world to condemn the world, but to save the world through him." John 3:17.

0: HTB Worship. That stands for Holy Trinity Brompton. What a saviour. And before that, what I would say is a very, very much loved song here at UCBT with Kane and I'm So Blessed. Well, good morning and welcome to Wednesday. It is the 7th of October. My name is Samuel, here to play you some wonderful worship and praise. Well, it is the home of hope and worship after all, so that's what you'd expect. We shall enjoy the music from the likes of the Katinas and Alan on the way. And then we're looking at the Pride of the Lion in our prayerful devotional Stillwaters at 5:30. Very intrigued to know what we'll be looking at today. So that and plenty more still to come. Good morning.
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5: This is Andrew Palau. If you saw Jesus walking down the street, would you recognize him? The Bible says in Isaiah 53, there was nothing attractive about him, nothing to cause us to take a second look. He was looked down on and passed over, a man who suffered, who knew pain firsthand. Jesus is a different kind of king than our world has ever seen. He did not push others down to become powerful. From the beginning, he was already all powerful. And when he came to earth, he used his power to heal people, to set them free from oppression, and to forgive their sins. He even chose to give his life to pay the penalty for our sins. This is still how he chooses to use his power today for healing, for freedom, and salvation. He died for you and I to have life filled with freedom and joy. Jesus offers you forgiveness for your sins and his power to be fully alive. Have you accepted this generous gift? Do it today.

Let us pray this morning. Father, at the start of this day, we welcome your presence. Whether that be into our homes, our cars, our workplaces. Most importantly, Father, we welcome your presence into our hearts. Forgive us for those times, Lord, where we have blocked you out. And we have tried to do things our own way, in our own strength, thinking that we know best. When ultimately, Father, you know best. Your will, your way. Father, thank you that you've never failed us and never will. Trusting in you, that today when we are filled with your presence, we will see your glory. Amen.

0: Well, it is just after 5:30. Good morning and welcome to UCVT Breakfast. My name is Samuel. It is time to think about the Lion of Judah, the pride of the lion, as we pray, pause and reflect.
1: Hello, and welcome to Still Waters. Even in the face of defeat, I can know the hope of Jesus. Jesus is the reason I can know my Father and be guided moment by moment by the Spirit. I am proud to be your child. When I am faced with tough times, may I grow into who you are creating me to be. Thank you, Jesus, that you died for me. Help me to recognize my failures and move into the hope you have for me. But Christ died for us while we were still sinners, and by this God showed how much he loves us. Your blood is enough to wash me over and over again. I'm sorry when I've deliberately gone my own way. Jesus, you died to save me, and that is all I need. Amen.

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Holy forever. A thousand generations falling down in worship. When we think about all those who have gone before us, so many generations singing, praising, worshipping. Of course, the sound of modern worship music has, you know, changed somewhat over the years. It's modernized. But I think the heart of worship, the very essence of worship, has never changed. It's all in praise to God. What a wonderful, beautiful opportunity it is to worship right here, right now. We are this generation. We've got to make it count.

Hillfield's Worship with the Hey Songs, I like to call it. It is Abba Father. Right, well, talking to music, it's time for some brand new music. Yes, and Johnny Riggs, Julia Lovelace have joined together this month. Not only brand new artists to our playlist, but a brand new song too. I Long to Know You.

We love that. Perfect song for this time of the morning. Johnny Riggs and Julia Lovelace and I Long to Know You. Right, news and weather on the way in the next half an hour. Music as well from John Reddick and The Belonging Company.

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1: From the Sky News Centre at 6, death row inmate Krista Pike's lawyers say she regained consciousness after last week's failed execution. She was given two doses of a lethal injection by authorities in Tennessee but survived. We're told she remains handcuffed to her hospital bed and has burned and blistered arms. Clive Stafford Smith's a human rights lawyer.
2: If they do fix her up under American law, they can then try to kill her again. Now, I'm hoping that that's not going to happen. Surely she's been through enough at this point.
1: The Conservative leader will claim there's a fight for the soul of the nation later. Kemi Badenoch's party conference speech is also expected to include a pledge to halve employers' national insurance on youth jobs if the Tories return to power. Labour claim the idea and others are fantasy economics, but former Tory MP and Cabinet Minister Michael Gove thinks they could be successful.
3: The document that Kemi Badenoch published this week, The Right Way, makes it clear that she wants to be judged on the effect of policies, on the incentive she creates, not the vibes or the good intentions that may be associated with any particular announcement.
1: Andy Burnham has issued a message to Britain's Jewish community on the anniversary of the October 7th attacks, saying, "We stand with you against anti-Semitism." A number of pro-Palestine rallies are planned across the country. Ads for oral weight loss medicines have become the first to be banned for promoting unlicensed and prescription-only products. Simple Online Pharmacy and Pharmacy Online advertised oral GLP-1 treatments through social media ads and on their websites. England are close to securing a place in the knockout stages of the Nations League after defeating the Czech Republic 3-0 last night. Scotland were beaten 2-1 by Slovenia. And Prince William has joked he was going to get the answer about what happens in the celebrity traitors as he met Ross Kemp. The pair launched a charity project in Somerset. That's the latest. I'm Imani Rana.
4: From the Bible. "But you will receive power when the Holy Spirit comes on you, and you will be my witnesses in Jerusalem and in all Judea and Samaria and to the ends of the earth." Acts 1:8.

0: Always has been, always will be. He is our resurrection hope. 7 minutes past six. Well, good morning.
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0: So, Wednesday morning, here we are. My name is Samuel. Welcome to Breakfast. We've got so much to look forward to, as always. Yeah, we don't just come in here, play a few songs and go home. Oh, absolutely not. We are talking about something more precious than we ever realised with a new television programme that's coming out soon. We'll be getting into the book of Ephesians, chapter 3 and verse 16 to 17. And not only that, getting into God's word and actually reading and taking inspiration from the book of 2 Kings this morning, chapter 4 and verses 1 to 7, with our family prayers from Scripture Union. New music from John Reddick. But before that, here's Grace City.

The voice of Chase Wagner and the group Grace City with Grace Came Down. Eh? All that grace, eh? 13 minutes past six. Now, Sir David Attenborough has given us a promise. Mm-hmm. Now, he has promised to venture even further and uncover life more precious than we ever realised in Blue Planet 3. Yes, the third instalment of that television programme. The broadcaster who turned 100 earlier this year narrates the natural history series which explores life beneath the waves. It's a six-part series. It'll be broadcast later this year. Apparently, it took nearly 4 years to make. And I love the idea of this exploration, you know, when they're going down and they discover all these things. When, and, you know, we know the creator of it all. I'm looking forward to seeing, you know, something that, as they have described here, more precious than we ever realized. Everything sings a song of thanks to its creator. We serve a wonderful, beautiful creator God who has created all of that. So even though we can't get down to the depths of the ocean to see it, they're bringing it to us. We don't even need a snorkel. How great's that?

0: Thank you for switching on your radio to the home of hope and worship. This is UCB2. That's the Belonging Company. And Jesus over everything. It's time to get into God's Word. I want to bless you with Ephesians chapter 3, and verses 16 to 17. So many great 3:16s in the Bible, isn't it? Well, this says, I pray that out of his glorious riches, he may strengthen you with power through his Spirit in your inner being, so that Christ may dwell in your hearts through faith. And I pray that you, being rooted and established in love, not only rooted, but established. When the storms of life blow and we feel like we are being tossed and turned around, how deep are our roots in Jesus? How many times have we felt weak or discouraged? Maybe our roots just need to go a little deeper today. Lord, would you help us and give us the wisdom to do just that? Ephesians chapter 3, verses 16 to 17. We'll update you with your latest news headlines shortly. Weird music still to come from Jessica Leslie and Austin and Lindsay Adamek.
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4: Hi, Becky Murray here. I've got a quick thought for you about perspective. Perspective is a big deal that every single one of us can lose sight of from time to time. Perspective meant that when 12 spies were viewing the promised land, 10 saw obstacles, giants, and every reason why they couldn't take possession of the land. And yet two of them had a heavenly perspective. They recognized that God was giving them the land, and He's bigger than any giant standing before them. James Calvert went out as a missionary to the cannibals on the Fiji Islands, and the ship captain taking them over actually tried to turn him back, saying, "You'll lose your life and the lives of all those who go with you among such savages." To that, James Calvert simply replied, "We died before we came here." So what's your perspective today?

Thank you for that. Well, let's take a look at today's weather, where rain across England will move eastwards through the day, with brighter skies following in the west. Sunshine and showers then move in across the rest of the UK. These will be heavy across Scotland and feeling colder for many, with a brisk northerly breeze. Temperatures this morning, lows of 9 to highs of 18 degrees Celsius.

0: Austin and Lindsay Adamek, and this is Where I Belong. Apologies, we didn't bring you any news at 6:30. This is the point where I sit here and say it was actually my fault. It was actually my fault. So huge, huge apologies to Rob. He'll be back at 7:00. Guaranteed. I'll press the right button next time. So apologies for that. Sometimes they say no news is good news, but if we, of course, have our wonderful esteemed UCB news team, that certainly isn't the case. So yeah, Rob will be with us at 7:00. Sorry about that. Before I press any other wrong buttons, a very warm welcome to UCB2. It is the home of hope and worship. We have got our family prayers next, and they have been written by Scripture Union. And today we are taking inspiration and reading from 2 Kings chapter 4, verses 1 to 7.
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5: 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I think he can deal with anything. I know he can deal with anything. Doesn't matter what we've been done, had done to us, how bad we've been, what we've been into. Jesus has got a big reach. He can reach out to us, forgive us, cleanse us, give us a brand new start. It doesn't matter what we've been and done to Jesus. There's always hope and always new beginning with him. What Jesus hates, we see in the gospel, is pretense. Pretending to be something you're not, and particularly when that pertains to religion and relationship with God, and you try to put on this wonderful exterior, but you're nothing like that. Jesus hates pretense, and Jesus loves honesty.
4: 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I'll be quizzing him on this very subject here on UCB2, Saturday nights after 9, or you can catch the podcast anytime. It's called Bible Parables in 30 Minutes.
6: Hi, my name's Aaron Kent, personal and professional development life coach and owner of Elevate Youth. There are many times in my life where I didn't want to do the things that God told me to do because either it just felt uncomfortable, it felt too hard, and I don't want to do that. I want to do something else, and I'm sure you've probably been in a similar situation too. Maybe in your education, where God is telling you to study a specific course, but you feel you don't want to because you can't be bothered. Or God is telling you to go to a specific city, and you feel like you don't want to because you don't know anybody there. The things of God might not always make sense, but by choosing to be obedient to the instructions of God, you will surpass all of your own understanding, all of your expectations. Let me share with you one of the ways that you can do that. Spend time in worship. Just worshiping God. That will give you an opportunity to listen to that which God desires you to do.

I love that bit at the end. Woo! I know that would be me. That would be me. Just to say I was on the record, you know. Listen, listen, listen. That's me. Right, it is time for our family prayers. This is a book written by Scripture Union, giving us some thoughts, taking inspiration from God's Word. And today we are in the book of 2 Kings, chapter 4, and verses 1 to 7, looking at the widow's olive oil. And the scripture says, "The wife of a man from the company of the prophets cried out to Elisha, 'Your servant, my husband, is dead, and you know that he revered the Lord. But now his creditor is coming to take my two boys as his slaves.' Elisha replied to her, 'How can I help you? Tell me, what do you have in your house?' 'Your servant has nothing there at all,' she said, 'except a small jar of olive oil.' Elisha said, 'Go around and ask all your neighbors for empty jars. And don't ask for just a few. Then go inside and shut the door behind you and your sons. Pour oil into all the jars, and as each filled, put it to one side.' She left him and shut the door behind her and her sons, and they brought the jars to her, and she kept pouring. When all the jars were full, she said to her son, 'Bring me another one.' But he replied, 'There is not a jar left.' Then the oil stopped flowing. She went and told the man of God, and he said, 'Go, sell the oil and pay your debts. You and your sons can live on what is left.'" Well, moving to our thought, of course, the poor widow must have been at her wit's end. She'd lost her husband, and now it looked as if she would lose her sons too, if she couldn't find a way of paying off her debt. But in her distress, she turned to the one man she thought might help. That's God's man, the prophet Elisha. And God used Elisha to help the widow in a remarkable way. Our thought to ponder this morning: when people turn to us for help, do we always get it? Lord, thank you for using Elisha to help this lady. Please use us to help other people too. Amen.

Yep, go and get your tape measure. How high, how wide, how deep, Lord, is your love for me? And no tape measure from B&Q is going to be able to measure that. Mm-mm. No, you could try. Yeah, keep it going, keep it going, keep it going. No, it's limitless. Absolutely fantastic. Ben Pearson and Philippa Hannah bring the time to 10 to 7. It's lovely to have your company this morning here on UCB2. Waking you up with some wonderful worship. And we'll continue with We the Kingdom, Miracle Power.

0: Miracle power. And when we know Jesus, that miracle power can run in and through us too. Mm-hmm. Right, after 7 o'clock this morning, we're talking about Winnie the Pooh. We'll also have Bible Bob back for another Bible mission. And we've got some brand new music and a new one from Danny Gokey on the way. It's called He's So Worthy.
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2: UCB News at 7 o'clock. I'm Rob Westall. Israel's marking 3 years since the October the 7th attacks, which left around 1,200 people dead and triggered the assault on Gaza. The anniversary comes less than 3 weeks before Israeli elections. A death row inmate at the centre of a botched execution has regained consciousness. Krista Pike's lawyers says she's awake and speaking after being given two doses of a lethal injection in Tennessee. Clive Stafford Smith's a human rights lawyer.
3: If they do fix her up under American law, they can then try to kill her again. Now, I'm hoping that that's not going to happen. Surely she's been through enough at this point.
2: Kemi Badenoch says she's in a battle for the soul of the nation as she prepares to close the Conservative conference in Birmingham later. The Tory leader's speech is expected to promise a series of tax cuts, with rumours she could announce changes to inheritance tax, which is paid by 5% of UK estates. The Tory leader's admitted she's not a fan of it.
4: Inheritance tax right now has dragged in a lot of people who weren't covered before. The wealthiest people don't pay it. They have all these trusts and so on. It really affects the middle class.
2: Labour claim the Conservatives are working on fantasy economics. A man's due in court later accused of murdering a GP just over a mile from the King's estate at Sandringham. Dr. Hannah Kane was found dead at her home in Dursingham in Norfolk on Sunday. The man accused of murdering Anne Widdecombe will appear in court later charged with a terror plot against Reform UK leader Nigel Farage. Joshua Kerry, 28, from Rotherham, has been charged with one count of preparation of terrorist acts. Football in England are close to securing a place in the knockout stages of the Nations League after beating the Czech Republic 3-0 last night. Scotland let a half-time lead slip as they were beaten 2-1 at home to Slovenia. That's the latest UCB News. Your next update in half an hour.
5: Thank you very much. Well, good morning and welcome to breakfast. It's Wednesday, the 7th of October. My name is Samuel. Welcome to UCB2. Let's start this hour by taking a look at today's weather, where rain will move across England, then it's going to move eastwards through the day with brighter skies following in the west. Sunshine and showers across the rest of the UK. These will be heavy across Scotland and feeling colder for many with a brisk northerly breeze. And temperatures this morning, lows of 9 to highs of 18 degrees Celsius.
6: From the Bible. Yet the Lord longs to be gracious to you. Therefore he will rise up to show you compassion. For the Lord is a God of justice. Blessed are all who wait for him. Isaiah 30:18.

0: It's the wonderful Jonathan Traylor and Freedom in This House. A very good morning. It is Wednesday.
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0: So I hope you're doing okay. Thank you for switching on your radio, your smart speaker, your app, wherever, however, you're here. And that's the most important thing. My name is Samuel, steering you through the morning with wonderful worship, encouragements, and anything else I can shoehorn in. We are celebrating 100 years of a lovable bear who is yellow and wears a red t-shirt. Any ideas? Oh, bother. It's a terrible impression, but yes, 100 years since A.A. Milne introduced the world to Winnie the Pooh. It's looking good for 100. Hope I look as good as Winnie the Pooh when I'm 100. But yeah, would love to know, is there something like that in your life, like a book or a character that has just gone through the generations? I think Winnie the Pooh has definitely been one of those. Because I know that 100 years ago, A.A. Milne would have no idea that someone like my daughter today absolutely loves Winnie the Pooh. 100 years later, it's a brand that's still going strong. So is there something nostalgic, maybe a character or something like that, that's just been passed through the generations in your family? Maybe a book or whatever it might be. If you want to say hello this morning and get in touch with the conversation, you can email samuel@ucb.co.uk, or if you're on WhatsApp, 01782 922 220. But next, it's time for the UCB Word for Today, taking inspiration this morning from the Book of Proverbs. We'll look at that next.
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2: This Is Our Story is a new book from UCB, tracing the journey of United Christian Broadcasters over four decades through opposition, breakthrough, and extraordinary moments of God's provision. What began with a simple vision and a handful of people willing to trust God has grown into a ministry reaching millions across the UK and beyond. It's a story of faith in action, of lives changed, of ordinary people stepping forward even when the past wasn't clear. But this is not just a story about the past. It's a reminder that God is still at work today, still speaking, still moving, and still inviting people to play their part. You can order your copy of This Is Our Story at ucb.co.uk/our story.
3: This is Pastor Paul Hodgson. My hero of faith today is Augustine, who is considered by many to be the most important thinker of early Christianity. In 386 AD, he was in conflict about his sinful, lust-filled life. But on reading Paul's letter to the Romans, he was convicted of his sin and wept his way to God. After that, he wrote his famous Confessions. He also wrote this wonderful prayer: Lord Jesus, our Savior, let us come to you. Our hearts are cold. Warm them with your selfless love. Our hearts are sinful. Cleanse them with your precious blood. Our hearts are weak. Strengthen them with your joyous spirit. Our hearts are empty. Fill them with your divine presence. Lord Jesus, our hearts are yours. Possess them always and only for yourself.

0: Absolutely he is. Our God is so worthy. Brand new from Danny Gokey here on UCB2. It brings the time to be exactly 7:15. Good morning. And it's time to talk about the rewards of vision and hard work.
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2: The word for today is the rewards of vision and hard work. In Proverbs chapter 13 and verse 4 we read, "Lazy people want much but get little, but those who work hard will prosper." In the autumn of 1894, Guglielmo retreated to his room on the third floor. All summer while on holiday, he read books and filled notebooks with squiggly diagrams. Now the time had come for him to work. Every day he rose early. He worked all day and long into the night, to the point that his mother became alarmed. He had never been a robust person, but now he had become appallingly thin. His face was drawn and his eyes were often glazed over with fatigue. Finally, the day came when he announced that his instruments were ready. He invited the family to his room and, pushing a button, he succeeded in ringing a bell on the first floor. While his mother was amazed, his father was not. He saw no use in being able to send a signal so short a distance, so Guglielmo laboured on. Little by little, he made changes in his sending circuit so he could send a signal from one hill to the next, and then beyond the hill. Eventually, his invention was perfected, partly due to vision and inspiration, but mostly due to perseverance. Guglielmo Marconi was eventually hailed as the inventor of wireless telegraphy, radio's forerunner. He not only received a Nobel Prize in physics, but also acquired a seat in the Italian Senate. If you want what successful people have, you must be willing to do what successful people do. And 99% of their success is due to vision and hard work. Lazy people want much but get little, but those who work hard will prosper. That's the word for today on UCB.

you know that that song was jointly written by Matt Maher? I know he gets everywhere, doesn't he? Ah, dear me. And what I'm waiting for. 21 minutes past seven here on UCB2. Good morning, if you are just joining us. Now, I was reading yesterday that it's been 100 years, 100 years, since A.A. Milne introduced the world to Winnie the Pooh. And to celebrate, how can you celebrate that? Well, the publishers are giving away a lot of copies of the original and the new sequel to community libraries up and down the country. There's also going to be an audio version that's been revoiced with actress Sally Phillips telling the story. It's lovely, isn't it? Well, she thinks that Winnie the Pooh's appeal has lasted generations because the characters aren't perfect. Oh, that's true. You know, they kind of get caught in all sorts of things and can actually be quite relatable, can't they? So yeah, 100 years of Winnie the Pooh. And these books are going to be making their way to local libraries. So I think that my girl's going to be very happy about that. In fact, I went to the library the other day and I thought, well, do you know what? There might be something new for them to read soon. And I was right. So yeah, we'll keep an eye out for Winnie the Pooh. But in terms of Winnie the Pooh, it seems for us, it's kind of just a lifelong brand, a lovable character that everyone can relate to in some way, shape or form. So has there been a nostalgic character, maybe a book character or film character in your life that seems to have passed through the generations? Well, Ken's been in touch. Morning, Samu. You'll not be surprised that for me, it would have been Thomas the Tank Engine books. I remember being given the first book, Three Railway Engines, which I think came before Thomas it did. And the rest, as they say, is history. Now, Ken, if you know Ken enough than I do on the show, he loves steam trains. In fact, he volunteers at a local steam train museum. So absolutely, Thomas the Tank Engine has got the blame for Ken's love of steam trains. And Thomas the Tank Engine, again, is one of those timeless brands that just warms the heart, doesn't it? So yeah, is there a character or maybe a book you read as a child that maybe you've passed down and, you know, kept the momentum going? You can get in touch and let me know, just like Ken's done this morning on WhatsApp. You can send a message 01782 922 220.

C3 Music, a reminder that God never has and never will fail us. Amen? Amen. Right, heading up to 7:30, still to come this morning, music from KXC. Chris McClarney will catch up with some news, actually hearing from CAP this morning, Christians Against Poverty, and Bible Bob's back for another Bible mission. To take us to our news headlines, though, and they'll definitely be there this time, is Amy Grant.

0: UCB News headlines at 7:30. I'm Rob Westall. The Prime Minister says he stands with British Jews against anti-Semitism on the third anniversary of the October 7th attacks in Israel. Pro-Palestinian protests due to take place in London have been called outrageous by Jewish community groups. Death row inmate Krista Pike has regained consciousness and is speaking despite last week's failed execution attempt in Tennessee. The Conservative Party conference will come to a close in Birmingham later, with Kemi Badenoch expected to propose a number of tax cuts. She's already ruled out forming a coalition that would put Nigel Farage into number 10 at the next general election. A man will appear in court before magistrates in Norwich later, charged with the murder of a woman close to the King's Sandringham estate. Dr. Hannah Kane was found at home in Dursingham on Sunday. Football, and Harry Kane scored two goals in England's 3-0 win over the Czech Republic. Scotland lost 2-1 at home to Slovenia. That's the latest UCB News headlines. Your next update in 30 minutes.
1: Rob, thank you very much indeed. Well, let's take a look at today's weather this Wednesday morning, where rain will move across England and then eastwards through the day with brighter skies following in the west. Sunshine and showers will then move across the much of the UK, with heavy conditions moving in through Scotland and feeling colder for many with a brisk northerly breeze, with temperatures this morning lows of 9 to highs of 18 degrees Celsius.

Cupcake, see? And Tom Elkershaw leading us with a musical version of Hebrews 11. Good morning, if you are just joining us. We've been talking about those timeless characters, whether that be film or book, that we've perhaps even passed down, or have been passed down to us from future generations, past generations. Well, thank you so much for your messages this morning. Ray's been in touch. Morning, Samuel. I absolutely adored the gingerbread man as a kid, and often quote the run, run, run, run, run as fast as you can. You can't catch me. I'm the gingerbread man. Yes. I don't do terrible impressions this morning. It must be Wednesday. But it said it works when we were wanting to be chased. And Ray said, I always get sad at the end, though, when the gingerbread man gets snapped up. I know. Not my gumdrop button. But Ray, thank you so much for that. That being said, I'd love to introduce it to my children, God willing. Yeah, absolutely. There's always scope, because the gingerbread man can always be baked again. Doesn't sound nice, does it? But you know what I mean. Ray, thank you for that. Also, Tony in Gosport, morning. My wife has the box set of Mr. Men and most of the Little Miss books as well. Those are in the loft waiting for grandchildren. See, that's what I love. See, yeah, Tony's got it. Those things that we enjoyed, just put them away for like a rainy day, you know, and it's like, I've got it. I think that is absolutely lovely, particularly the Mr. Men series. They are lovely. And actually, they're still in fashion. They really are. So brilliant stuff. Thank you so much for those messages this morning. Now, just before we move on, we've got a birthday shout out to do. Janet's been in touch. Morning, Janet. Morning, Samuel. It's my daughter Erin's 12th birthday today. It would be amazing if you could sing happy birthday to her around 7:30. It's always a rush for her to leave for the school bus in the morning. Well, I certainly hope we've caught Erin on her 12th birthday. Erin, happy birthday to you. Should we do the jazzy version for you? Oh, go on then. Are we ready? 2, 3. Happy birthday to you. Happy birthday to you. Oh, happy birthday. It's your birthday, Erin. 12 today. Woo!

0: to you. Oh, have a fantastic birthday, Aaron. May God bless you. Have a great day. Right, I'm going to go and catch my breath.
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0: It is lovely to have your company. Should we catch up with some news this morning? Looking at back-to-school illnesses that have hit families across the country. Have you had any coughs and sneezes brought? Yeah, we've had some in our house. It's all good fun. Well, a Christian charity has said that being unwell is one of the biggest factors in people falling into spiralling debt. Christians Against Poverty, or CAP as they're known, would like to see help made available for people who sometimes choose to go to work when they aren't well for fear of losing income. Well, CAP money coach Katie Johnson has been talking to UCB News reporter Rob Westall more about the financial impact that illnesses can have on their clients.
2: We often find that ill health is one of the biggest reasons, actually, that people fall into spiralling debt. And obviously, with costs continuing to rise apace, it's becoming increasingly difficult for people to avoid debt or having to borrow from one pot to pay another when they get poorly. Lemsip isn't cheap. My son was recently poorly. He came home with a really awful virus, and three of us were on cold and flu meds for 4 days. And I think it must have cost us around £20 for 4 days and all this medication. And yeah, if you don't have that spare, that is really, really difficult.
3: Do you find that some of your clients choose to just put up with how ill they are and just plough on?
2: Yeah, definitely. In fact, I can think of a couple of clients actually that have actually had very serious illnesses. Very sadly, one of whom passed away, because they actually just couldn't afford the time off work to keep going to the doctors to get something checked. And they actually ignored it to the point that they discovered actually they were very seriously ill, critically ill. And it's just one of those things, depending on your work. A lot of people are on 0 hours contracts or on part-time contracts, or maybe there isn't a lot of sick pay, or it's only statutory sick pay, or people are self-employed, as I was when I got ill many years ago. You might think about saving for Christmas or a car MOT or things that you know are coming up, and that's hard enough to save for. But to save for a cough or a cold or something a bit more serious, we don't put that into our plans, do we?
3: Well, they say that you can't put a price on your health, but it appears that actually that is happening.
2: Yeah, absolutely. And it is incredibly sad. And like you say, the NHS is just incredible. I can't thank them enough. They've saved my life a couple of times, actually. But yeah, when it comes to even the smaller things, you plough through, and then your body gets sicker and sicker and you get more ill and you need to rest. But yeah, that's not always easy to do.
3: Obviously, we just had the Labour Party conference, Andy Burnham's first as Prime Minister, and he's promised to listen. If he's listening to you on this topic, what would you like to see happen in terms of policy? Or is there something being done that you're aware of?
2: Yeah, I'm not too sure of what's being done at the moment. I would, you know, it would be wonderful if there was more provision, even a reduction in what it costs, maybe for some of the simple healthcare items that some of us have to pay for. It is very difficult. Everybody, I get pharmaceutical companies have to make money, but yeah, it is very difficult. And I have multiple medications and I have a prepayment prescription. So I pay monthly around £11 a month, I think it is, because I couldn't afford to pay for the 6 or 7 prescriptions I have to have every month. But even if I go to the doctors, they're not going to give me a prescription for a cold medicine, which very reasonable, but it means, again, it's extra money to find, isn't it? So encouraging people in emergency funding, or even making that available, that allows you just to build up a little bit of money to pay for those kind of things, is really important.
0: It's such a great work that CAP do. They really do. Christians Against Poverty. For more from that interview, by the way, you can go to our UCB Player app and just click on the news section. But if you are in debt, and you want to speak to CAP, their helpline is there for you. I really would encourage you to go and check it out. The number to call is 0800 328 006. That's 0800 328 006. All the details can be found at their website, capuk.org. That's capuk.org, i.e. CAP that goes on your head. They're there to help you, there to support you, and don't feel like you have to look into these things alone.

0: I make no apologies in saying I adore that song. Recorded by the Stoneleigh Worship Band, that is Wonderful Grace. God's grace is amazing, isn't it? It's wonderful. Right, the time is 7:45. It's time to have a little bit of fun. It's time to test your Bible knowledge. And you know that it's also time to welcome to the airwaves Bible Bob.
1: Hello.
0: Good morning, Bible Bob. Are you all right?
1: Yeah.
0: Good. Now, you've had lots of fun this week with your with your big study Bible. You did drop it the other day, though, didn't you?
1: Oh, no.
0: I know. Is your foot all right? You didn't break it, did you?
1: Yeah.
0: You did break your foot. Oh, dear. I thought you were hobbling in this morning. It's not my fault. Not my fault. It's your own fault. But Bible Bob this week has had his study Bible open because we've been all over the place, actually, in terms of our Bible question. So listen up, Bible Bob, because your question is coming, as is yours at home. The question today, we're talking about missionaries today. Which missionary was described as having known the Holy Scriptures from an early age? Which missionary was described as having known the Holy Scriptures from an early age? Right, Bible Bob, off you go.
1: Let's go!
0: And if you want to have a go and let me know, here's Mrs. B with the T's and C's.
2: 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If you are today's winner, you'll have the breakfast fanfare played just for you.
0: So that'll be nice for a Wednesday, won't it? Right, all the best.
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7: This is Kaz McCrone from Cirencester Baptist Church. I wonder how you feel about people you haven't met. Are they simply the background noise or the extra?

God has been, God will always be faithful. We'll let people down. I know we don't like to, of course, but we will let people down. People will let us down because we're human. But Jesus is faithful. He will never let you down. He'll never leave you nor forsake you. And that is a promise. And a song all about promises there is a great reminder for us today and every day. So let's head back to our competition this morning. The question that I set Bible Bob, which missionary was described as having known the Holy Scriptures from an early age? Well, that was Timothy. Yes, indeed it was Timothy. And the answer can be found in 2 Timothy chapter 3 and verse 15. So let's have

look at who our winner is this morning. So many of you getting it right. You've all been squeezed into the random computer. Let's give it a whirl, shall we? Here we go. And that winner is Tracy in Southampton. Morning, Tracy. Enjoy that did you enjoy that Tracy fanfare? Did you enjoy that fanfare, Tracy? There we go. Because it was all for you. And this one's for me. Right, we're not too far away from 8 o'clock. So much to look forward to. We'll be hopping onto our bike or perhaps even walking as part of International Walk and Bike to School Day.

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1: UCB News at 8 o'clock. I'm Rob Westall. Police have pleaded with people not to attend a pro-Palestinian march in London later on the third anniversary of the deadly October the 7th attacks in Israel. Prime Minister Andy Burnham's told Britain's Jewish community, "We stand with you against anti-Semitism." It's less than 3 weeks before Israeli elections. Aria Cohen's son was killed on October the 7th. He insists Israel cannot change direction.
2: "We must remain determined and stand firm in our convictions. There is no doubt that this comes at a high price. But if we want to live our lives in this country, the only state we have, then this is the price we must pay."
1: Death row inmate Krista Pike has regained consciousness and is speaking despite last week's failed execution attempt in Tennessee. Her lawyers say her case is medically unprecedented and she'll take time to recover one day at a time. The Conservative Party conference will come to a close in Birmingham later, with Kemi Badenoch expected to propose a number of tax cuts. She's already ruled out forming a coalition that would put Nigel Farage into number 10 at the next election. She's expected to include a pledge to halve employers' national insurance on youth jobs if the Tories return to power. Labour claims the idea and others are fantasy economics. But former Tory MP and Cabinet Minister Michael Gove thinks they could be successful.
3: "The document that Kemi Badenoch published this week, The Right Way, makes it clear that she wants to be judged on the effect of policies, on the incentive she creates, not the vibes or the good intentions that may be associated with any particular announcement."
1: A man will appear before magistrates in Norwich later, charged with the murder of a woman close to the King's Sandringham estate. Dr. Hannah Kane was found at home in Dursingham on Sunday. Football, and Harry Kane scored two goals in England's 3-0 Nations League win over the Czech Republic, but Scotland lost at home 2-1 to Slovenia. That's the latest UCB News. Your next update in half an hour. Thank you very much. Well, good morning and welcome to breakfast. It's Wednesday, the 7th of October. My name is Samuel. Welcome to UCB2. Let's start this hour by taking a look at today's weather, where rain will move across England, then it's going to move eastwards through the day with brighter skies following in the west. Sunshine and showers across the rest of the UK. These will be heavy across Scotland and feeling colder for many with a brisk northerly breeze. And temperatures this morning, lows of 9 to highs of 18 degrees Celsius.
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1: Well, good morning. Hello. Welcome to Wednesday, the 7th of October. If it's your birthday today, happy birthday. Whatever you're up to, so glad you switched on your radio this morning. Today is a day that you might already be celebrating the National Day, which is International Walk and Bike to School Day. Now, I was thinking about this. When I went to first or middle school, I used to get pushed on my mum's bike. I used to love it. So she put me in the saddle. Saddle? Is it a saddle for a bike? I was jumping on a horse. Just a saddle, isn't it? Yeah. Just had a picture of a horse in mind. Anyway, it's early. But anyway, I would sit on said saddle on my mum's bike, and she'd kind of push the bike with me holding on. I wasn't riding it. And then I was thinking, why would she do that? It's because she can cycle home nice and quickly. So did I kind of cycle to school? Maybe. But I did actually when I went to high school. But today is International Walk and Bike to School Day, so I'd love to know, are you celebrating? And it's okay if you go in the car, because you can take UCB2 with you. But let me know, what's your preferred method to get to work or school today? You can say hello on WhatsApp. I'd love to give you a mention. That number is 01782 922 220. We've got music from ICF Worship and Elevation Worship to come. And don't forget, today's a very excited day. If you are a Delirious fan, we'll be talking more about that at about 20 past 8 this morning.
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3: Hi, my name is Chip Kowalsing, and alongside my wife Sarah, we lead Harvest City Church in Leicester. A few years ago, I was flying on my way to Trinidad and Tobago via London's Gatwick Airport. Halfway into that flight, we flew directly into a storm. Well, the plane dropped and dived and rolled and did all sort of weird and strange things. The oxygen masks were deployed and all the luggage from the overhead cabins were all over the place. And safe to say, there was fear and worry and panic. And I was one of those in fear for my life. Scripture promises that God is with you. He has not abandoned you. He loves you and has an amazing plan for your lives. God's desire for you is to grow and walk in His absolute best. Storms, disappointment, and fear gives us the illusion that God is not there, but He absolutely is. God is right there at your side.

The timeless voice of Taya. So distinct, isn't it? That's united with another in the fire. Now, today, the 7th of October, I don't know why this isn't celebrated in the summer, but it's International Walk and Bike to School Day, and apparently it encourages children and adults alike to boost their health through physical activity. And what a great opportunity that is on the school run. It's not just about exercise. It brings people together, fostering a sense of community and having a bit of fun in the process. Now, whether you're pedaling, whether you're walking, whatever it might be, just getting out there and into the great outdoors is a great opportunity. Now, I know it's not going to be the same for everyone. I know a lot of people can only drive. Maybe they live a long distance. But there is something to be said for, you know, just finding ways that if you can, walk to school, maybe make some new friends on the way, have a chat with them. An international walk and bike to school work or work day is a great opportunity to think about it and to get involved.

Mitch Wong, May Angelis and Leland, and the name of the Lord. So we are just a few minutes away from our school run sing-along song. But today is the day that we are going to be finding out what the big announcement is with regards to Delirious. Now, throughout the week, they have not just been teasing us. They've put us on tender hooks. And those who loved... I know, I'm really sorry. I'm still going on about this. But those who love Delirious, of course, the band disbanded all those years ago at the Hammersmith Apollo. I was there in tears and thought, well, I don't think I'll ever get to see Delirious again. But they've launched a website this week, deliriousofficial.com. And there is a countdown. And at 3 o'clock today, they are going to make an announcement. We don't know what that's going to be. It might just be that they're releasing new music, they might record a few new songs, or they're going to get the boys back together and Delirious reform and do a tour. I don't know. And even though we work for UCB, a national Christian broadcaster, in the words of a very famous waiter, I know nothing. So we will find out together at 3 o'clock this afternoon. I can't wait. I'm hoping, when I say put out my misery, I hopefully won't be put into more misery thinking it's just a release on vinyl, which would be great. I'll probably still buy it, but not quite as exciting as a reunion tour. But we shall find out. We shall find out. But talking of Delirious, the time is 20 past eight. We have loved it this week. And of course, Lydia in Plymouth had no idea that this week was going to be a huge Delirious week. But it's just worked out well, hasn't it? Well, Lydia is a history maker. And do you know what? If you sing along this morning, so are you.

So this time tomorrow, I have no idea what we're going to be talking about. But I'm hoping it's going to be good news. For this week, our school run sing-along song, Delirious and History Maker, Lydia in Plymouth. Thank you, Lydia, for that. And it will be back at the same time, 20 past eight, tomorrow here on UCB2. Right. Still to come. We've got lots still to come. We're talking about our next Foundation Day. Now, if you're a church leader, we at UCB want to encourage you, want to strengthen you, and we also believe in networking. Having a good chat over a cup of tea and a biscuit, yes. And all our Foundation Days are for leaders, those who are involved in the church in whatever way, shape or form that is. Well, our next UCB Foundation event is happening in a few weeks' time. And I'll tell you who it is, where it is, and when it is, on the way after 8:30. Now, we'll also have some brand new music from a group that are part of Australia's largest Christian youth movement. Yes. Now, often the word youth has been put down, hasn't it, over the years? Oh, it's the youth, or we'll avoid the youth, or, oh, look at all the youth, you know, hanging outside the fish and chip shop. But no, God is doing something amongst the youth of today. And Youth Alive in Queensland is part of Australia's largest Christian youth movement. God really is at work. And we get to play one of their brand new songs. It's on the way in the next half an hour. But to take us to our news headlines at 8:30, where Rob Wester will bring us up to date, Matt Papa, Matt Boswell, and Getty Music with Rise My Soul, The Lord is Risen.

UCB News headlines at 8:30. I'm Rob Westall. Police have pleaded with people not to attend a pro-Palestinian march in London later. It's the third anniversary of the October the 7th attacks in Israel. A woman who was given two doses of a lethal injection in America is conscious and speaking after a failed execution. Krista Pike's on death row in Tennessee. Her lawyers say despite severe damage to her arms, she's handcuffed and shackled to a hospital bed. Kemi Badenoch is billing her party's fight back as a battle for the soul of the nation. The Tory leader is expected to pledge tax cuts, including on national insurance for young people, when she makes her conference speech later. A man charged with the murder of his GP wife will appear in court later this morning. Dr. Hannah Kane was found dead at her home in Norfolk on Sunday. Football and Scotland manager Sebastian Pokornoli insists his team is on track despite a 2-1 home defeat to Slovenia last night. England celebrated a 3-0 win against the Czech Republic. That's the latest UCB News headlines. Your next update in half an hour. Rob, thank you very much indeed. Well, let's take a look at today's weather this Wednesday morning, where rain will move across England and then eastwards through the day with brighter skies following in the west. Sunshine and showers will then move across the much of the UK with heavy conditions moving in through Scotland and feeling colder for many with a brisk northerly breeze, with temperatures this morning lows of 9 to highs of 18 degrees Celsius.

Collins Ventura here on UCB2, and behold, he comes. Powerful stuff, isn't it? I hope you enjoyed the worship this morning here on UCB2. Pleasure to have your company. Now, I mentioned before the news headlines about leaders. If you're a church leader, that's youth leader, or you're involved in the church in whatever way, shape or form, we would love to invite you to the Potteries, yes, to Stoke-on-Trent, here in the Midlands, on Thursday the 29th of October, because our next foundation event is happening at the beautiful Trentham Parish Church. It is a day for leaders, but it's a day to be away from the business of life, network with other leaders, as well as enjoy great praise and worship. But not only that, hear inspiring teaching from our keynote speaker, Bishop Donald Bolt. Yes, he is related to the Bolt, if you know the one with the fast-running shoes. Yes, he is. Well, the day is running from 11 till 3, and I would say that it's the best part of the day, but it's not. It's certainly a good part of it. There is a free lunch. I know. I mean, they say there's no such thing as a free lunch, but there really is. We would love to invite you. So all you need to do is to book on. It's completely free. UCB.co.uk/foundation. That's UCB.co.uk/foundation. And we'd love to see you there. Free lunch, remember?

I am they. Well, I am Samuel. And, well, of course, Matt is now on his holidays because it's his birthday tomorrow. Yes. The big 5-0. No mention it, though. Well, in fact, we mentioned it loads yesterday, didn't we? So a few changes this morning as Abby is going to be looking after things in just a little while. But first, before all of that, I get to play some brand new music. And it is from Queensland, Australia's largest Christian youth movement. They're called Youth Alive, and they've got a brand new song called Here I Am.

0: He called and I answered. Do you think God hears your prayer today? Or are you just kind of crying into the void? Just, you know, talking to thin air. Do you know, I want you to know today that Jesus hears your voice. He knows your heart and every single prayer that you've prayed. He hears it and he will answer it. And that might just be the answer that we want, might be the answer that we don't want. But God provides. He called and I answered. Because he calls us too. Are we answering to him today? I know we might be praying for him to answer to us, but it's a relationship. It's a two-way thing. So if God is calling you today, answer. Spend time with him, welcome him into your heart. And whatever that looks like, pray that that really speaks to you and blesses you today.
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1: Hi, this is Kaz McCrone, Associate Pastor at Cirencester Baptist Church. I have a relationship with Jesus. I wonder if you've ever considered how awesome it is to be able to say this. Jesus, the Son of God, who took on human flesh, died and rose again, calls us into relationship with himself. God is not distant or far off, but instead personal and intimate. The God who created huge mountains and mighty oceans, as it says in Luke 12, verse 7, has numbered the hairs on your head. The idea of being able to get to know God, to be in relationship with him, to talk with him and to hear from him, is something that as Christians we become so fey with that we lose how spectacular it is that God treats us in this way. The same hands that shaped this world and flung stars into space took the nails for you and me. If that doesn't blow your mind today, I don't know what will.

Reckless Love. Corey Asprey. Well, thank you so much for your company this morning. It's been a pleasure bringing you breakfast, as it always is. Should we do it again tomorrow from 5? Oh, go on then. Hopefully tomorrow we'll have some exciting delirious news. Hope so, anyway. But until then, have a fantastic day. Abby is on the way from 9, which means Lydia's on your afternoon show. Ruth with Drive, and Anne's back with you for worship and the word from 8. Have a great day, and God bless.

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1: UCB News at 9 o'clock. I'm Rob Westall. Police have pleaded with people not to attend a pro-Palestinian march in London later. It's the third anniversary of the October 7th attacks in Israel. A woman who was given two doses of a lethal injection in America is conscious and speaking after a failed execution. Krista Pike's on death row in Tennessee. Her lawyers say despite severe damage to her arms, she's handcuffed and shackled to a hospital bed. Four crew are missing after a suspected Russian drone attack on two commercial vessels off the coast of Bulgaria. One ship's crew was safely evacuated, but those on board the other remain unaccounted for. Ukrainian President Volodymyr Zelensky's pointed the finger at Moscow. Sky's Ivor Bennett's in Burgas with the latest.
2: Bulgaria's Prime Minister called it a gross violation of international law. It's still not confirmed who was responsible. The suspicion is that Moscow was to blame. This follows a pattern of suspected Russian hybrid attacks across Europe recently.
1: The Conservatives say they'll fight for the soul of the nation at the next election as the party conference in Birmingham draws to a close. Kemi Badenoch's expected to use her speech to propose a number of tax cuts. She'll publish what she calls a fiscally credible savings plan, spelling out how they'd cut the deficit. Deputy Leader Alex Burghardt says the government's maxed out public spending.
3: Last year, Labour borrowed about £130 billion, but it's over twice what we spent on defence. Four-fifths of that was spent paying off the interest on the debt. They literally have one credit card paying off another credit card, and it's very, very dangerous.
1: A 45-year-old man charged with the murder of his GP wife will appear in court later this morning. Dr. Hannah Kane was found dead at her home in Norfolk on Sunday. And IKEA is taking on eBay and Vinted by launching its own second-hand furniture platform. It says customers will be able to save an average of 60% compared to new products. That's the latest UCB News. Your next update in an hour.
4: From the Bible. For the word of God is living and active, sharper than any double-edged sword. It penetrates even to dividing soul and spirit, joints and marrow. It judges the thoughts and attitudes of the heart. Hebrews 4:12.

Phil Wickham gets things underway here for This Is My Story, your Wednesday morning here on UCB2. 6 minutes past nine, a very warm welcome. Sitting in for Matt over the next three mornings. It is a pleasure to have your company. My name's Abby. Thank you to Samuel, back with you bright and early tomorrow morning, guiding you through your Thursday for breakfast here on the home of Hope and Worship, where this is new from Anna Child's beautiful track. It's called Shepherd.

0: It's so beautiful and a real pleasure to play that for you here on UCB2. New this month from Anna Childs. The track's called Shepherd. She's a worship pastor, songwriter, born in Nashville, which I have to say, for a lot of Christian artists, singer-songwriters, Nashville is the place you often head to find a who's who of incredible producers and music artists. But Anna started off life in Nashville and currently is based out of Denver, saying her passion in life is to create art that reflects the character of God and tells the story of who he has always been and the way he has loved me. And beautiful music. Looking forward to hearing more from her over the coming months. And that really is our heart here at UCB2. And certainly here this morning on This Is My Story, to tell the stories of who our God is, what he has done, and how he loves us. With that in mind, well, here's some thoughts from Andrew Palau.
1: This is Hope with God. I'm Andrew Palau. Have you ever experienced grief? Maybe you've lost someone close to you or had your life change in a way that you never expected. What do you do when pain won't go away? When it silently weighs on you as everyone else moves on? Jesus once said, "Blessed are those who mourn, for they will be comforted." That may sound confusing. Mourning and loss, that doesn't feel right. But what Jesus is saying is that there's good news for those who grieve. And that good news is God's offer of comfort. Not a quick fix, but a steady presence, his presence, to sit with you in the dark, offering hope. This is how your healing will begin, when you open your heart to Jesus and invite God's Spirit to start this quiet work. Say yes to the path Jesus offers, the path to new life. Always remember, there is hope with God. I'm Andrew Palau.

Take a few moments, will you, before you head into the big moments of your morning to just say thank you to God, even if it's been a case of getting you to 15 minutes past nine. And that indeed is a point of gratitude. After all, maybe the school run, the commute, or just getting to the kettle has felt like a bit of a marathon this morning. There are moments to be thankful. So I hope you can find a few moments to do just that before we go any further. Abby sitting in for Matt over the next few mornings. Looking forward to welcoming a number of guests to This Is My Story, sharing of their faith testimony and how God is using them, including something we were talking about on my afternoon show last week, and that is colouring in books, which even for adults had quite the resurgence just a few years ago. Yes, they were in most people's Christmas stockings, weren't they? And a whole wealth of different designs and themes and intricate patterns. But of course, even when we're colouring in, we could be learning a thing or two as we go. And that's certainly the case for See That Swooping Seagull, a new colouring book and poems to help kids give their worries to God. It's author Debbie Green, a former teacher who's my guest here in 15 minutes. She's worked for Christian Charity, working through RE lessons and assemblies, taking them into primary schools in North Lancashire, now running her own business, supplying schools and churches with her own designs of posters, worksheets and other resources that help kids understand the Christian faith. She's co-author of the A to Z of Wellbeing for Children with her sister Ruth Rice, and looking forward in a few moments to hearing more about this charming story in poem form, which encourages children, particularly age 6 to 10, to redirect troublesome thoughts. And with its accompanying colouring in pictures, it's going to help bring some much needed moments of calm and peace. Looking forward to hearing more as Debbie is my guest here in around 15 minutes on This Is My Story. Back to the music.

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4: 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As a parent, losing a child is an unimaginable pain, and I was completely heartbroken and devastated. During that time, I experienced a range of emotions such as disappointment, anger, deep sadness, and severe anxiety. Despite feeling angry at God, I still held on to my faith, and I knew that He was there, even in the darkest valley, comforting me and carrying me through. If you're currently experiencing a painful loss, I want to encourage you to hold on to Jesus. Even if you feel like letting go, be rest assured that He will never let you go. He knows how you feel, and He wants to comfort you if you let Him.

0: It is music from Vineyard and Carl Howard on that track for you this Wednesday morning. 9:28 here, 7th of October. A pleasure to spend the time with you here on This Is My Story, bringing you just that, in fact, telling those stories of what God is doing and recognising where he has been moving in our lives. Looking forward to hearing more about what has been a long career so far for our first guest this morning, Debbie Green, author of See That Swooping Seagull, which is a colouring book, but also taking us much deeper into issues surrounding particularly children and their worries. Debbie, welcome. You have spent decades, in fact, working with children, serving children. It's great to hear about these resources. This is obviously something that just excites you.
1: It is very, very important. And we have this buzzword of well-being at the moment, and it shouldn't be a buzzword. It should have always been important and on our agenda, but even more so just now. So yes, I wrote a book about worry, and I just think from my own childhood, I was a worrier. And I think many of our listeners probably were worriers and would admit that they still worry about things. And it's something the Bible speaks to. So I thought it was really important to address that in a book. And particularly because I was looking around at the children that I see daily and thinking, this is what they need. This is what they need to hear. They need to hear from God's word that there are helps and comforts that God sends, because he knows that worry is an issue for us.
0: You've been working, as I say, for 30 years plus with children and serving them. And I'm sure that landscape of what you see our kids tackling with, what they're tackling, how quickly they're growing up. I mean, is it hard to keep up as far as how that landscape's changing?
1: Yes, as a teacher for 5 years in a lovely primary school, and I had the whole of Key Stage 2 in my class, and that was a good stretch for a newly qualified teacher. Loved that job, stopped to have my children, and that overlapped with me hearing about a charity that works with children. So I was a year into teaching, went to the Keswick Convention. I'm sure there are lots of fans of the Keswick Convention listening, and somebody talked about this charity called NISCU, the Northern Interschools Christian Union. And it's like Scripture Union, but all in the northwest of England. And my heart was pounding so loud, I thought I needed to apologise to the people around me. So straight after the meeting, went up to talk to the person. And for 28 years, it overlapped with my teaching career, but for 28 years, I volunteered and then worked for and then managed a team who worked in schools, bringing assemblies or collective worship, as they call it, and RE lessons and Christian clubs in schools. So it meant that, yes, I saw the landscape change in schools. I left that job nearly 3 years ago. And there were lots of reasons for going, mostly because God, again, prompted me in a really, really clear way that it was time to move on to something else. But also, I was watching things spiral a little bit out of control. Children's emotional well-being and their ability to cope and sometimes to behave meant things were really difficult in the classroom. And it does concern me, but it isn't a new problem. So, like I said, I was a worrier when I was a child, and my poor mother learnt where the creaky floorboards were in my bedroom because I wanted her to stay until I was absolutely asleep. And if I heard her leave, there would be a little stay because I couldn't go to sleep unless she stayed. And so I relate to children when I hear from mothers, we're having a terrible time at the moment, she's so anxious and she doesn't want to do this and she doesn't want to do that. I think, yeah, I was that person. And it actually stops you from living life to the full. And there was one particular girl on my mind, and I was praying for her a lot. And because I just left my job with the Christian Union, they had given me a gift of a treat at a writer's retreat. And this girl was on my mind so much that I was just praying for her all the time. And I was actually in Gladstone's library. I don't know if you've heard of it. It's a really, really fancy writer's retreat place in the north of Wales. It's got this beautiful wooden panelled library with minstrel gallery. It's full of theological books. And I was looking around the room at all these people who were theologians and were studying things and thinking, oh dear, I'm not really one of these people. I don't really know how to do this. So I pretended to do something theological and decided I would research Henri Nouwen. And, you know, I tried, but all I could do was think about this poor girl who was just like me. And so I ended up turning my prayers for her into a poem. So that's a long way around telling you I wrote a poem. And this poem I sent off to the publishers, not really expecting anything. And they were like, yeah, let's make that into a book. Let's make that into a colouring book. So I also ended up illustrating it too. Yeah.
0: Was the illustrator in you all the while? Or was that a newly found skill along the way?
1: If you ask people who know me, they'd say yes. But my confidence in myself would go, oh, no. My sister tells me off. So a year and a half ago, we were on this show, my sister and I. She's Ruth Rice, the director of Renew Wellbeing. And she encouraged me to write a book with her. She'd written the A to Z of Wellbeing for adults. And we wrote together the A to Z of Wellbeing for children. And she said, and you can illustrate it. I was like, and so I did illustrate it and really enjoyed the process, really enjoyed it. So illustrating, I've now, I've written this book. I've got another book coming out next year that I've also illustrated. That's become part of my writing now, which is brilliant. I think I did discover that I could during COVID. Mm. So when we weren't able to go into schools, when I was a schools worker, my mission became to make sure that everybody had stuff about Jesus in their schools. So I would make packs all about Easter, and it was brilliant. We had people all over knitting little donkeys so that every school had a donkey, but also to write and illustrate things that every school had a pack. And so, and even the mums and toddlers group I used to run, I used to get in touch with each of the families and go, what animal does your child like? And then draw a little picture of them so they could colour it in, and we kept in touch that way. So I think COVID helped me to realise I had a skill I didn't know I had. Mm. And I've been using it quite a lot through the books,
0: I know. I mean, a handful of years have passed now since COVID, and whilst there's still a lot of healing going on, there was, through that time, a lot of honing of skills. And I know for you, that was a point of recognising the real need there was to resource kids and resource church, resource people, parents particularly, through what was suddenly a time when the rug was just pulled from under people, wasn't it?
1: That's right, yes. Yeah, COVID really did focus my thoughts on what it is God had given me that I could share with other people, and what it is people really, really needed. And what they needed was connection when there wasn't any. So things like our church used to write whole packs with crafts and all sorts of ideas for the children and send them out. And to get actual physical post and not just an email, exciting for children. So we did that a lot during COVID. Then we started an online kind of Sunday school, as it were. And actually our children's work grew in our church when the doors opened again, because it was a safe space where people who might not go across the threshold of a church would actually click on a Zoom and go, okay, I'll investigate it this way where I'm safe and I can mute. So yeah, we discovered lots of ways, and particularly with schools as well, making packs and delivering packs to schools with teaching about the Bible in it. It gave us a new way to communicate, and actually sometimes a much more effective way to communicate, because one person going into a school was fine. But if you can produce a resource where lots of schools are using it at the same time, then it spreads the word quicker and in a wider way. And I think that's why 3 years ago, God prompted me to say, hey, how about you just focus on the resources? So I have a little company now called DG Resourcing, and I looked online to see what posters there were that teach about Christianity for schools. And I saw, I found this one that was What a Christian Is, and it was a lovely lady in an A-line skirt, no problem with A-line skirts. But one of the facts on the poster, I mean, none of them were quite right, but one of them was, Christians believe the New Testament part of the Bible. I'm like, whoa. We believe it all.
0: Oh my goodness.
1: On here?
0: Oh my goodness.
1: Yeah, it's not even true. So I produced a poster that said what a Christian believed, and then it became one about the Bible and prayer, and then festivals of Christmas and Pentecost and Easter. And these are being sold to schools and give a biblical perspective on what it means to be a Christian. And I think that's important alongside the books. So that's what I do. I resource Blackburn Diocese is my local diocese. Yeah. I don't go to an Anglican church, but I work very closely with the diocese. They run we have more church schools in our diocese than we have community schools. When they ask me to write resources for them, I'm quick to do that because it means it's reaching lots of schools at the same time. We had a year of prayer and a centenary year and a year about kindness and what the biblical perspective is on kindness. And I get to write the resources for that, which is a treat.
0: I want to come back for a few minutes to the thing of worry, particularly with your new book, because tell me this regarding our kids. What are they worrying about these days? And how has that maybe changed from when you first set out as a teacher? Oh, I've lost you there for a moment.
1: Did you lose me?
0: Oh, I lost you just for the first part of your answer. From the top, from the top, please.
1: It's just popped up. Internet is unstable. I've never had that message in years.
0: I will shout it. If that message comes back again, because we've got another 10 minutes, then just take your camera off, Debbie. And we have the wonder here in the studios of me being able to see you on Zoom to the listener.
1: But you don't need
0: don't actually need that. So, Debbie, do carry on. Tell me, what are the things that our kids are worrying about? What have you noticed in the change?
1: Yeah, there is a new pressure on children now because social media is a big deal. I mean, I really deal with up to 11-year-olds, and most children don't get their first phone until they're 11. But it's not always the case, sadly. No. There are children who are accessing social media from a very early age. There is massive pressure to conform to whatever it is society is saying you need to look like or be like or believe in. There are new pressures to be the right kind of person. But I don't think it's a new. I think we've always had worry. I think worry was happening when I was a child. In fact, I'm reading Dickens at the moment.
0: It's definitely worry.
1: Reading David Copperfield. He had a very worrisome childhood, a terrible time. Yeah, worry has always been a problem. But our children are facing things that perhaps we aren't able to relate to. We aren't able to say, oh yeah, when I was a child, we faced that. Because we haven't. We haven't had this new kind of trying to be everything that everybody tells you you need to be. And we need to address that. The Bible addresses that. The Bible gives us so many ways to refocus on what is good and what is true. Because there's so much that's not. There's absolute lies being fed to them. I focus on four places in the Bible in this book, four passages, and turn it into a kind of poem. The first one is about when Jesus says, look at the birds. And that's why it's called See That Swooping Seagull. The birds are free and they don't. In the poem, it says they don't know how to frown. They're set free. And God made the birds and he loves the birds, but nowhere near as much as he loves you and me. And then look at the flowers. They're absolutely beautiful, but they're not looking on social media to find out whether they're wearing the right thing or they've got the right whatever, right hairstyle. It's not. They just know that they're beautiful and we are a billion times as nice in God's eyes. So we look at that passage, then we look at, of course, Philippians 4, 6 and 7, do not be anxious about anything, but in everything, by prayer and petition, with thanksgiving, present your requests. And peace of God, which transcends all understanding, will guard your hearts and minds. It's such an important passage to read. Thank you to Paul for writing that, because we need to know anxiety is an issue, and God offers us peace that passes understanding, and it comes alongside thanksgiving. And I think that's one of the things, focusing what is good and true and trustworthy is also being thankful for what is good and true. Then I look at the story of Jesus stilling the storm. And again, it's a reminder that the storm didn't immediately stop, or the storm came despite the fact that Jesus was there in the boat. You are not exempt from the storms. We are never told that a Christian life is going to be an easy life. But he is in charge of all the weather. In fact, it also, I don't mention this in the book, but I do think lots about when Peter got out of the boat and walked on the water. He wasn't walking on the still water. He was walking on a stormy sea, because Jesus didn't calm that sea till after they got back in the boat. So Jesus being in the storm with you, I think, is really, really key. Mm. He's in the valley, like Psalm 23. So I walk through the valley of the shadow of death. You're there with me. Your rod and your staff, they comfort me. And then the fourth story that we look at is when Jesus tells about the builders, and how actually to cope with worry, it doesn't start as you start to worry. It starts way back. It starts on what you're building your life on. So if you are reading the Bible and you are trusting what Jesus says, and you do know about Jesus' teaching, and you know all of his promises, then that's the way to tackle worry in the future, because you just need to remind yourself of those things. God's promises that he will never leave us, that he will keep us in perfect peace if our minds stayed on him, that he's overcome the world, that he will direct our paths, that he will uphold us, that he gives strength to the weary. They go on and on and on, don't they? There are so many wonderful promises and teachings in the Bible. I took just four and put them in this book. But I'm hoping, again, like building these children, building their lives on solid ground, that having coloured in and focused a little bit on those stories, that when worry comes, they go, oh, you know, need to remember to look at the birds, see that swooping seagull. I just want to mention seagulls.
0: Well, yeah, why ever a seagull? I mean, of all the birds, a robin comes to mind, robin, and all these beautiful birds that we might find in our back garden. I have to say, those pesky seagulls, I was reading the other day just how much food they apparently, in the course of a year, how much they steal out of our hands when we're at the seaside particularly. Yes. So why a seagull?
1: Why a seagull? It's so silly, isn't it? I'm from the Isle of Man, so I've seen a lot of seagulls, and I live in Lancaster, so I'm quite near the coast. And I sit in my kitchen, looking out of my patio doors to pray, and when I do that, I will always see a seagull swooping overhead. So it's something common here, robins do get a mention in the book as well, but the seagull swooping overhead, I think, is it's just a picture of freedom. Mm. And also, I think, a picture of where we're all at. We are all a bit cheeky. We're all a bit, we're all sinners saved by grace. The seagull, probably the worst of them. And I've had my sausage roll nicked by a seagull as well. I get it. I get why they've got bad press. But also, seagulls have some good things about them. Well, there's no such thing, for a start. There's no such thing as a seagull. If you look at RSPB, they'll tell you there are herring gulls and lesser black gulls and common gulls, but aren't any seagulls. But they have partners for life, usually. So one partner for life, that's very nice. There are some good things. And they protect their young fiercely. My poor parents had a seagull nest on their roof and couldn't get to their garage without being swooped on. So I get that it's a weird title, but a baby... There are Facebook pages with seagull appreciation societies. I haven't joined. I have to say,
0: as inland as I live, and they aren't seagulls by name, but you get these gulls that even over the Midlands where we are, I hear them and they transport me to the coast in my mind. And it is actually a very beautiful thing when I hear them, because it just takes me to very happy days and thoughts of being in the space and the fresh air of the coast. So even thinking recently, there was one that was just flying over the back of the supermarket where I was. But in that moment, actually, it was doing me a good job, because it was just taking me, transporting me to a lovely moment, a memory of hearing them overhead by the coast. Yeah. So, I'm with you. I think we can stand up for these poor birds. Tell me, in the time we've got, I'd love you to read in just a moment a little passage, if you could do that, to finish. But the thing of colouring, even, you know, so often this thing of colouring, which us adults have got into, even in more recent years, with books aplenty, it's often been the preserve of put the kid in the corner of church with some colouring to keep them busy.
1: Yeah.
0: But back to this thing of well-being. There's something so very therapeutic, isn't there, in that movement and what's happening?
1: Yeah. So the book that my sister and I wrote together, one of H in the A to Z is for hobbies, because to be present, doing something in the present, means you're not thinking about your regrets from the past. and you're not worrying about what's going to happen in the future, and you are just in this moment with God, enjoying this moment. And I think we have lost the ability to do that in our rushing through life, that we're always either worrying about what we did before or we're panicking about what's going to come up, and we need to be present right now and stop and calm down. And colouring is the most accessible way to do that. And I have to say, there are adults who have bought this book to colour for themselves. So it's been really nice. Yeah. And my daughter's 21. She quite likes colouring because it's a very calming, being present thing. And I think we need more. It doesn't have to be colouring, but there needs to be something in your life that centres you and just gets you to be in that moment, appreciative of God being with you in that moment. Yeah.
0: Well, See That Swooping Seagull is published by Authentic. Debbie Green, its author and illustrator, is my guest today. And it's been great to hear more about the book and more about your own ministry with DG Resourcing that people can go online and discover. Will you leave us then with a little excerpt, please?
1: I will. I'm going to do a bit from the middle and a bit from the end.
0: Go on.
1: Decided.
0: Go on,
1: if that's all right.
0: Yeah.
1: Okay. Imagine being in a storm in a boat. Then it's the norm to feel overwhelmed by how the sea behaves. But Jesus didn't fret. Though he was also getting wet, he wasn't scared of any hurricanes or waves. Jesus helps his fearful friends and their trouble quickly ends. They're so surprised by what the Lord can do. They felt panic, they felt fear, even though their God was near. Please be comforted and know he's close to you. If your anxious tummy turns, don't get full of more concerns. Jesus understands your worries, big and small. Look around at flowers and flocks. Think of building life on rocks. Read the Bible and the helpful words of Paul. You are loved by God, it's true, and it's okay to be you. Never bottle up a feeling that might show. You are made to love and care, but remember God is there. And he wants your trust and joyfulness to grow.
0: Wonderful. A little excerpt, or two in fact, from See That Swooping Seagull, which is now available. Debbie, tell me, I know you just mentioned a little earlier, you're working on your next book. So what's to come next year, I believe?
1: Well, yes. Yes. So next May, with Authentic Media again, Bible Bundles comes out. It's a year's worth of children's work material for churches, very, very Bible focused, with three little Bible bundle bugs who ask us questions and help to navigate the Bible with them.
0: Wonderful stuff. We look forward to having you back on to share a bit more about that, hopefully, Debbie, because it's been a pleasure to hear more of your heart and the story behind

You are Alpha, Omega, and you are beginning and end. Life worship taking us up towards 5 to 10. Abby sits in the rest of this week on This Is My Story, sitting in for Matt Brown. And a pleasure to be chatting there to Debbie Green, author of the new book for kids. See That Swooping Seagull, which, as you were hearing from that excerpt, just pulls together poetry, reflection of the word and colouring in this wonderful book with a cheeky little seagull at its core. Do find out more. It's published by Authentic, and you can find out more about Debbie's resources and wider ministry and work over at her website, DG.

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And she's also over on Facebook as both Debbie Green and DG Resourcing. So do go discover more. More music as we head up to your latest news at 10.

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1: UCB News at 10 o'clock. I'm Rob Westall. Andy Burnham's assured Jewish people in Britain, "We stand with you against anti-Semitism," on the third anniversary of the Hamas attacks on Israel. About 1,200 people were killed and 251 others were taken hostage. Memorial events are taking place across Israel. Meanwhile, pro-Palestinian marches are planned in London and have been called outrageous by Jewish community groups. Police are pleading with people not to attend. A death row inmate who survived a botched double execution last week is awake and speaking, according to her lawyers. Krista Pike was due to be the first woman executed in Tennessee in more than 200 years. Her lawyers say despite severe damage to her arms, she's handcuffed and shackled to a hospital bed. The Conservative leader will tell her party they need to be ready for a political fight later. Kemi Badenoch's conference speech is set to include a pledge to halve employers' national insurance on youth jobs if the Tories win the next election. The plans have been described as fantasy economics by Labour, but former Tory MP and Minister Jacob Rees-Mogg thinks making tough decisions is the right approach.
2: The document that was put out earlier this week implied that we would do things that would improve the country, and some people will not like them. Cutting welfare from people who don't want to work will upset people who are on welfare and don't want to work, but they've got to be upset.
1: Four crew are missing after a suspected Russian drone attack on two commercial vessels off the coast of Bulgaria. One ship's crew was safely evacuated, but those on board the other remain unaccounted for. Ukrainian President Volodymyr Zelensky's pointed the finger at Moscow, and he also said that 11 people are dead after Russia attacked its energy sector overnight. And a man's due in court later accused of murdering his wife. Dr. Hannah Kane was found dead at her home in Dursingham in Norfolk, which is around a mile from the King's Sandringham estate, in the early hours of Sunday. 45-year-old Mark Kane's been remanded in custody. That's the latest UCB News.
3: From the Bible, "Let us not give up meeting together, as some of you are in the habit of doing, but let us encourage one another, and all the more as you see the day approaching." Hebrews 10:25.

Point to Grace. An awesome girl plays on your UCB2. A very good morning. It is Wednesday. It is the 7th of October. Do not adjust your radio, my friend. No, we are not suddenly at lunchtime. Sitting in for Matt over the next three mornings, it is Abby Gregory keeping you company, and a pleasure to do so with music, testimony, story, and all so much more. Ellie Limebo on this track next with Matt Marr. This is called Alive and Breathing.

You're following along with the show and with the music we play over on the free UCB Player app. Do get it downloaded. As somebody reminded me the other day, you might find, I mean, I hate to think that it's lying dormant somehow on your phone and you've forgotten about it. It does occasionally have the odd update, so you may well need to update it. But the great thing about the Player app is that when you do first get it downloaded, and it's free to do so, you haven't got to come up with a password, which honestly is in itself a reason to download it. So often I download an app and I think, that's going to be really useful. And the first thing it says is, create an account. And I go, oh, I don't know what to say. And I'm trying to conjure up a password in that moment. And I have to confess, sometimes I don't come back to that app very quickly. We don't ask you to do that. There's no logging in. There's no creating an account. There's no coming up with a password 20 characters long. But all we will do is remember at that first point when you first log in, at which station you first choose. You can go between stations on the app very easily, but when you return to the app time and again, whilst we won't ask you for any profiles or passwords or stuff, it will have remembered which station you're coming back to. And, well, I know you're coming back to UCB too. I don't even have to question that, my friends, but it is very useful. Have it added to your phone screen, your home screen and your tablet as well. And it just means you can be listening along and staying in touch as well as you are doing. Hi to Heather, looking to find out more about, of course, Debbie Green, who we were chatting with just before 10. Stay with me because I'm going to give you all those details again here in a few moments' time. Dave says, welcome back to the morning slot. I want more seagull poems. I can't promise more seagull poems through today's show, but I will indeed push you towards them. In fact, let's do that before we go any further, and then we'll take some more music and take a moment to pray in a few moments, because dgresourcing.com is Debbie Green's website. dgresourcing.com, and you'll also find her over on socials on Facebook. But the new book is called See That Swooping Seagull. Dave, that's what you want to go and find out more about. It's published by Authentic. I've got a copy, I've seen a copy, and it is just beautiful. And it's just this lovely moment of encouragement, acknowledging, validating the very real worries that our kids have, and taking time to lead them through that encounter with Jesus, through what God's word has to say and those promises of truth towards those times in the Bible when we read of people who, even through the storms, as Debbie was saying, hey, the storms don't just disappear, but we find Jesus particularly through them and in them, and God with us. See That Swooping Seagull is the book, Heather, published by Authentic, as I say, and available now. Bit more music, and then we'll take some moments to pray after this.

0: Well, a few minutes later than I know we are used to doing, we take some time now to look to the news. And there is concern today that England may miss its cancer treatment waiting time target by several years. Behind those figures are real people waiting for appointments, results and treatment, and families waiting alongside them. Let's most definitely this morning take a moment next to pray. And Heavenly Father, today we're thinking and praying for those living with cancer, for those who are waiting for answers, appointments, test results or treatment. Lord, we pray especially for those who are frightened. And as we were hearing from Debbie earlier talking about our worries, for those today who are worrying by what they may hear, for families carrying that uncertainty alongside them, God, we pray you would bring your peace into the waiting, strength for each day, and people around them who will listen, support and walk with them. God, we pray for doctors, nurses, those radiographers, surgeons, oncologists, and every member of the NHS caring for people with cancer. God, bring wisdom, compassion, endurance, especially when the pressure is great and demand is more they can meet. We pray for those responsible for organising and improving cancer care. Give them wisdom, we pray, to make good decisions and help every system and process ultimately remember the person at the centre of it. God, for those listening today, we pray, those who are waiting for something that feels frightening or uncertain, remind them, would you, that they don't have to face that waiting alone. Bring healing, comfort where there is fear, strength where there is exhaustion, and hope where the road ahead feels long, we pray. In Jesus' name, amen.
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1: Hi, my name's Rob Wall and I'm a speaker, writer and coach. I'd like to differentiate between timidity and humility. There's a verse tucked away in 2 Timothy chapter 1, verse 7, and Paul is speaking to his mentee Timothy, and he says that God did not give him a spirit of fear, but power, love, and self-discipline. Paul's attempting to teach Timothy not to be timid, and he says, Timothy, when you're timid, you need to know God didn't give you that spirit. He has given you a spirit of power. What's that, you ask? That's enablement, that's empowerment, that's equipping. Paul tells Timothy, God has given you what you need to get your calling done. And Paul tells Timothy three things specifically: love, which should affect the way that we do things. He says that we have power, that's the ability to do things. And then he gives us self-discipline, which is the want to do things. Because the Holy Spirit doesn't cause us to be out of control. The Holy Spirit helps us to get under control and surrender to His will and His ways.

Christian Stanfill, Even So Come, plays on your UCB 2. This is my story, a little late to the party this morning. Haven't thrown a question your way, friend. I'm kind of chill, kind of relaxed about the whole thing. Speaking of which, happy National Bathtub Day to those who celebrate. Yes, I know I'm a little late, but if nobody's wished you it already, then I hope you're enjoying National Bathtub Day. Because, as they are trying to convince me, there's nothing quite like relaxing in a warm, bubbly oasis. A place where you can soak away stress and unwind in peace. And I am not going to let loose on my age right now, but I'm still needing some convincing, I have to say. Just sort of body soup, isn't it, really, being in the bath? It has to be one of those massive, mahoosive baths that you get at hotels. And I might just look twice and go, yeah, go on. And then my interest has waned by the time it's drawn the water necessary to fill even 3 inches of the bathtub. Tell me I'm not wrong, listener. Tell me I'm not wrong. If you are using this day as an excuse to go and enjoy a nice, long, relaxing bath, and aren't we just into that time of year where coziness is king, then do go and enjoy bubbles. Maybe you've got this thing down to a fine art. Perfectly placed candle where it's just going to sit, you know. I mean, there's a whole ceremony, isn't there, for a lot of people around this thing. But given on this day we are also marking Inner Beauty Day, Forgiveness and Happiness Day, oh, I mean, there's a whole heap of these days. I wonder if you would just do this for me, because I'm going to say that there is no attraction to me of going and having a bath. I do wash. I mean, that's not even a question. I am clean. But I wonder if you might help me finish this sentence. I feel most relaxed when... And maybe it is going for a run. Maybe it is having a bath. But maybe it is reading a book with no distractions. That's a good one. I feel most relaxed when I'm by the sea, as I was telling Debbie Green a little earlier. There's nothing quite like it. Seagulls or none. Stealing my chips or not. I think that would be me. Walking the dog. Chatting with a friend. Eating Chinese takeaway. What is it that helps you relax? I feel most relaxed when... Dot, dot, dot. Fill in the sentence, would you, for me. Tell me I'm not the only person who doesn't care for a bath. 01782 922 220, the way to stay in touch with us here in the studio this morning. I mean, I feel quite relaxed right now. I guess that counts. abby@ucb.co.uk, also the email to stay connected with us here this morning on This Is My Story. Where the music keeps coming, and the new one from Yvette Luna takes us into our morning news as we go a little deeper into some of the stories of the day.

0: We like that. Love the energy from Yveth Luna. New to UCB2 this month. It's called Where You Go, I'll Go. Now, just gone 10:30, and we're turning our attention next back to news, in fact, as 4 out of 5 people believe flexible working is an important part of a job, according to conciliation service ACAS. A change in the law means bosses have to consult employees before rejecting a flexible working request. UCB's current affairs presenter Ashley Andrew has been speaking to Claire McNeil from non-profit organisation Timewise about what it means for home working.
1: It's now the requirement for an employer to meet with an employee before turning down a flexible working request. And that's a kind of a quite a significant move forward from where we have been. And they're doing that because they want to ensure that employers have done as much as is reasonably possible before they do decide whether or not to grant a flexible working request. And this is something that groups like Timewise that I run and others have been calling for a long time. We still wouldn't say that it goes as far as flexibility by default, which is what the government had in its manifesto, but it's definitely a big step forward.
2: Because things have changed in the last, well, Timewise has been going for 20 years. So things have changed over that time period. What will look different now, given these changes that the government wants to make?
1: Okay, well, I think, so the government is still technically in a consultation process. So these rights won't be rolled out until 2027. But what the organisations that we speak to are thinking through is how they can really balance the desire of often leaders, managers, to have people back in the office working more in person with the habits that many, especially office-based workers, have got used to over the past few years, where we've got really settled into this pattern of working at least a few days of the week from home. Now, it's important to say that that's not the case for everybody. A lot of the work that we do is actually focused on frontline sectors of the economy, like construction, retail. You know, if you're a shop worker, very little has changed for you over the past few years. So this hybrid working sort of revolution has not touched everyone. But it is fair to say that for many of us, our working patterns have changed. And what the government is trying to do is to reflect that in the new legislation and to make it easier, essentially, for people to put in a flexible working request.
2: And Claire, how will those on 0 hours contracts be supported?
1: Well, that's a new part of the legislation that the government has introduced as part of the Employment Rights Act. So what the government is saying to employers, and they're consulting on it right now, is that 0 hours workers should be guaranteed minimum hours. They're consulting on exactly at what threshold that sits out, whether it's minimum of workers working 8 hours a week or up to 20 hours. But for workers on 0 hours contracts, it can often be really difficult to plan their lives around that kind of very variable working hours, or whether it's planning transport, whether it's planning childcare. And so moving to guaranteed hours should give workers a bit more predictability. But it is definitely something that employers will have to adapt to. And they will need support in order to understand how to move those workers over to different types of contracts. But we have been working with employers to do exactly that. And we know that it's possible. It does just take a certain amount of will and time for employers to do so.
2: Is this all just giving employers a big headache, a lot to navigate, thinking about flexibility versus productivity? How are employers coping with having to adapt once again to more change?
1: Well, it's a really good question. And I think, but I would say that to a certain extent, this is happening anyway. So often it's happening through formal processes, formal flexible working requests. If people are working in smaller companies, though, often these sorts of working patterns are, people move to them organically. And we have seen a much larger number of people now settle into patterns of work where maybe they're working three days in an office and 2 days at home. And actually, you mentioned productivity. We know that there is impact on productivity from people working in that kind of pattern. It is the case, though, that where you have workers who are working almost entirely remotely, the kind of benefits that you get from working in an office, the, you know, the water cooler moments, the informal collaboration, you know, that can suffer. So we do work with companies to make sure that they really get the balance right, so that they are allowing their workers the chance to work flexibly, to work hybrid working patterns, but that they still create those important in-person opportunities to collaborate. And that's not always easy, but more and more companies are trying to get the right balance for their workers and for their bottom line.
0: Hearing there from Claire McNeil from TimeWise. Speaking to UCB's Ashley Andrew, and for more interviews and reports on stories affecting us here in the UK as well as around the world, do head across to the UCB News section of our free UCB Player app.

0: They are the Rescued, I Pray to You. Takes us up to 10 to 11, in fact, here this Wednesday morning. Thank you as you are getting in touch. Do keep those messages coming in as you finish the sentence. I feel most relaxed when it's National Bathtub Day. I am not to be convinced that this is the most relaxing way to pass time. But maybe you could let me know. I feel most relaxed when... maybe it is exercising. Maybe it's watching your favourite TV show or comedian. Let me know. 01782922220. Now, latest news to follow here in around 10 minutes, after which Phyllis Thompson, the Reverend Phyllis Thompson, is my guest here on This Is My Story at around 10 past 11. Pentecostal educator, minister, author of the new book Women in Christian Ministry, and indeed addressing the gender gap. We're going to be hearing about her journey of faith, service and calling, and why she believes every God-given gift matters in the life of the church. She's my guest coming up here in 20 minutes on your UCB2.
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2: Spark is UCB's bright, brilliant, and interactive app for kids, designed to spark a love for the Bible. There's a new video every day showing how God's Word can speak into issues around family, anxiety, and identity. 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
3: I found it so valuable because there isn't anything else like it. And it's just the fact that it fits nicely into the time it takes us to eat breakfast and get ready for school and the hustle and bustle.

0: experience our expectation. I think this is a really incredibly important topic because God wants us to live a life less ordinary, one that will set your life on an adventure like nothing else ever could, every day. And it starts when you answer the question of how can we be led by the Spirit of God? And Jesus said there's one qualification. He said we have to become a child of God. And as a child, as a son or daughter of God, he wants to lead you and to be who he calls you to be.
1: This is how I find my best.

This is how we fight our battles. Michael W. Smith and Surrounded takes us up towards 5 to 11 latest news headlines on the way after this.

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1: UCB News at 11 o'clock. I'm Vicky Gubbins. Tax cuts are expected to be at the centre of Kemi Badenoch's speech to the Conservative Party conference in Birmingham this morning. It's thought she'll tell members the Tories will fight a battle for the soul of the nation, despite admitting they wouldn't win an election if one was held tomorrow. Luke Trill from research group More in Common says there's one big challenge she needs to confront.
2: In our polling today, we have the biggest gap between Kemi Badenoch's personal approval rating and the Conservative Party vote share. She's going up, but she's not really yet managing to drag her party up with her.
1: The Prime Minister says we stand with the Jewish community on the third anniversary of the October the 7th attacks. Andy Burnham's promised to fund protection for synagogues, schools and community buildings. His comments come ahead of a pro-Palestine protest expected to take place in the capital. They're demonstrating against Israel's killings in Gaza. Dr. Tom Potokar has been working as a medic in the Strip.
3: It has been going on and on for more than 80 years now with these flare-ups which turn into full-blown wars from time to time. The solution just doesn't seem, there doesn't seem to be the political will to actually come out with a solution.
1: Royal Mail's announced plans to cut 2,500 jobs as part of what it calls a transformation of the business. The head office and support function roles will go by the end of next year. It says it's adapting to a rapidly changing market with declining letter volumes and surging demand for parcel delivery services. And former rugby league player Kevin Sinfield will receive his knighthood at Windsor Castle today. The ex-Leeds and England star is being honoured for his services to the sport and motor neuron disease. He's raised millions of pounds, inspired by his late teammate Rob Burrow, and recently completed 7 ultramarathons in 7 days. That's the latest UCB News.
4: From the Bible, Jesus replied, "Love the Lord your God with all your heart, with all your soul, and with all your mind." Matthew 22:37.

That is House Fires, and I thank God. What are you grateful for today? Go on, take a moment as I play you more music. Heading into our time with a second guest coming up this morning on This Is My Story. Take a few minutes with you before the day runs away from you and just pause and say, thank you, God, today that dot, dot, dot. Maybe that just aids you, gives a prompt to consider how you are thankful this morning. Do join us here on This Is My Story in a moment, as my guest is the Reverend Phyllis Thompson, whose new book explores women's calling, courage and contribution in Christian ministry. We are looking forward to her sharing her testimony in this conversation about faith, service and that work. Looking forward to hearing more. Phyllis, my guest, after this. Gastry Music, Millie Ferguson. Praise to you, place on the home of hope and worship.

0: Millie Ferguson.
1: On that track with Gas Street Music and Praise to You Alone. Takes us just past 11 minutes past 11 here Wednesday morning, and a pleasure to have your company as Abby sits in for Matt over these next few days. He's off to celebrate his birthday in style, and rightly so, I hope, putting his feet up along the way as he does, even for a minute, but leaving me to have a front row seat, which I always appreciate as we bring to mind conversations and situations that are impacting us. It is my pleasure to welcome to the show next the Reverend Phyllis Thompson, who is a Pentecostal educator, ordained New Testament Church of God minister, and a published writer. Her new book, Women in Christian Ministry, looks at the challenges of the gender gap in the 21st century. Phyllis, it is a pleasure to have time with you this morning. Thank you, as you have brought what is described as a compendium, really, of great value, I have to say. I can see, just upon a glimpse of the book when I first encountered it, that much heart, time and resource has gone into this, hasn't it?
2: I believe so, and that's certainly the truth of the matter. This compendium is the third of the set of three. The first one was 2008 to 2012, Challenges of Black Pentecostal Leadership in the 21st Century. And then we did the next compendium, Challenges of Pentecostal Theology in the 21st Century. That was covered the lectures over the period of 2018 2013 to 2017. And then this final one picked up the five lectures during 2018 to 2022. So, and the books are written in honour and celebration and in memory of our founding pioneer, Oliver Lysaght, and his wife, of course, who worked together to develop the branch of our denomination here in England and Wales.
1: Tell me a little bit more about him and his life.
2: Lysaght.
1: Yeah.
2: Yes. I mean, you can look at it from various angles. I mean, Lysaght and the pioneers who worked in the front of the scene and in the background, many of them would have come over during the whole Windrush migration story. And some would have come over as Pentecostal Christians. Others would have been any of the other denominations you can think of. But with the story and the history and the harassment and all that goes with the Windrush story, there would have been a few of these pioneers who had a sense of calling to come as, in quotes, missionaries to England. So they came over with a clear purpose to get engaged in church planting. Those would be a few. Most would have come over to help build what would have been considered as the mother country. And the rest is history, really, in terms of the problems that they had. How that impacted on the church world is that some of these individuals were literally told, it's good to see you this Sunday morning, but it'd be better if you didn't come back. And so they had this sort of dismissal experience, and they would have gone away from that kind of situation and experience to meet with like-minded people in, for example, front rooms, or would have been the starting place where they'd have prayer meetings and a semblance of church institutional life. And then the church would have, the community of faith would have grown from there to perhaps a school hall or some other accommodation. And this is a story of many of the Black Pentecostal churches, seemingly Black Pentecostal churches, because like the New Testament Church of God, which is part of a global church, you only need to go to France or Romania or Zimbabwe or one of the Latin American countries to find that there's a Church of God there. Yeah. But in England, for reasons such as identification, we call the New Testament Church of God UK, but it's part of the Church of God that's rooted, its historical roots are in Tennessee, America. I hope that answers your question.
1: Yeah, it does. No, listen, and I mean, already I have to say we've gone off on a tangent, but I am fascinated. And I have to say, are you struck by the pioneer spirit Oliver had, or did he sort of find himself having to navigate, with a sort of, I'm sure that sort of tenacious spirit that came out as far as having to sort of find his way, possibly without the warmest of welcomes that he maybe hoped for?
2: Well, struck is one word. I think other words would be inspired, amazed, surprised, gratitude to the Lord, etc. We could go on with his and the others who worked with him. Very impressed is another word, and encouraged and challenged ourselves to have as well as to deliver the kind of commitment that they had, their endurance, their perseverance against the odds. And so, in fact, the first of the trilogy is looking at the challenges of black leadership, black in quotes, leadership in England and Wales. So it's looking at the experience that they had and the battles that they fought to get started and to leave a legacy that others like myself and others can actually engage in.
1: Now, we are talking with your latest publication, Women in Christian Ministry, head-on talks of the challenges of the gender gap in the 21st century. I mean, just how big is that gap, Phyllis? How would you describe the landscape?
2: Before I answer that question, can I just to put it into context that after looking at the challenges of black leadership, picking up some of the points that we'd made that was made earlier about why, how, for example, did the likes of Oliver Lysaght find himself and Mrs. Lysaght find himself in England? The first book picked that up.
1: Yeah.
2: The second book, we then concentrated on the theology of the Pentecostal churches, or the Pentecostal tradition. So we were able to look at the theology there. And this third book, we then looked at what are some of the challenges, and we realised that the gender gap is a major one, not just within Pentecostal churches or black Pentecostal churches or wherever. It is a global issue within the Christian community as well as the non-Christian community. So we thought that would be an important angle and aspect to look at what's going on within our church world. And then remind me of your question, please.
1: Well, I was asking you just how big is this gap of which you you speak? I mean, what do you see? Are you scared by what you see? Are you hopeful by what
2: I
1: might
2: think
1: be changing?
2: It's a bit of both. I mean, it's a big issue, both on the personal level as well as the institutional level. And so hopefully, I like to think that this book opens, gives space for thinking around, for thinking within those contexts. How is the gender gap? What implications are there about the gender gap for the individual in the personal arena, and what does it look like within the institutional? They obviously both interrelate, but have their specifics in terms of opportunities as well as challenges. But as we'd like to think, in terms of the hope that with every challenge, it's an opportunity for moving forward. Mm. But obviously, what one would find as you look into the look at the issues more deeply, that the challenges are grave, you know, and so many of us as women are not even as aware of the shackles, if you like, that are holding us back, because we take our experience and situation as normal if we even begin to think about it in detail or in any depth. So a lot of women in the church, for example, would be, let alone the wider congregation, people are looking at the church, there are women in the church who are being held back and are just oblivious because that's seen as the norm.
1: Were you surprised when you, as you detail in the book, approached by way of a questionnaire and seeking research, were you surprised by how few churches were even ready to engage with just talking about where they currently were?
2: That's an interesting question. And let's hope I don't go around in circles on this. So let me start off, for example, a genesis of this book was we were at a conference in my denomination, supposedly looking at the issues around the gender gap. And to cut a long story short, one of our astute ministers stood up and asked the question, and she just said, "I find it very, very difficult to understand that here I am," and this conference is here in England, says, "here I am, can aspire to be the prime minister of this country. I'm a minister in this nomination, and there's no opportunity for me to even consider myself being one of the senior leaders in our church." And that was a conference, that was an agenda item, a part of the big conference for us to look at the gender issues. And that was the end of the story. We just didn't have the strength, the willingness, the institutional procedures or processes to take that question any further. That was the sum total of the conference, of the agenda item. And talking about shock, that sort of blew my mind.
1: Yeah.
2: That we could all sit there and allow ourselves to get away with that. So I then thought, we need to explore this and let's present ourselves as a case study to the wider group, to our leaders within our church, but to the ecumenical world. Are we the only ones who are going through this dilemma? And hence, the book, thankfully, has been read and endorsed by leaders in other denominations, which is courage, in quotes, for my denomination. We're not the only ones.
1: Yeah.
2: But I hope it'll challenge us to do something about it.
1: I think it's fair to say that off the back of that, and certainly as the reviews that are coming in, this is not you coming out fighting, is it? This is much more a call to listen and a call to collaborate.
2: Absolutely, and to learn. I also take the approach of the learning cycle, which helps us to understand the whole learning process, that we learn and then we unlearn and then we relearn to move forward. I'm hoping the book will take all of us along that route.
1: Yeah. Well, I'm sure it will. And I am working my way through it. It is a rich text of many stalwarts of the faith, it has to be said, approaching these challenges and issues in more detail across a number of different angles from which they're coming. We'll take a little break for a little bit of music, Phyllis, and then we'll come back and share a bit more. And I'm looking forward to hearing more about your own faith and a little more of your own faith and beginnings in your own ministry as well. Let's just pause then for music from Southeast Worship, and then we will be back speaking with the Reverend Phyllis Thompson, who is my guest this morning here on This Is My Story. Author of the new book, Compendium, Women in Christian Ministry, Challenges of the Gender Gap in the 21st Century. She's my guest here on This Is My Story when we return here after this.

0: You're following along on the UCB Player app, and that is new this month from Southeast Worship. It's called He's Everything. Takes us to 11:30 here Wednesday morning, where we are in conversation with author of the new book, Women in Christian Ministry, Challenges of the Gender Gap in the 21st Century, the Reverend Phyllis Thompson. Phyllis, it's good to hear more, and we will return back to this issue and the compendium, the book itself. I'm looking forward to hearing more, but I have to say, we've already heard this word pioneer, and you were using it in the context of others, but it strikes me when I read about your life and your heart, what really comes out is, would you call yourself a pioneer? I'd call you a pioneer.
1: Well, I receive that, but I don't know what I necessarily call myself a pioneer. I think visionary, maybe.
0: Yeah.
1: Looking back as to my own journey, yeah. I suppose I end up pioneering ideas and then working with others to put it in, to make it happen.
0: Yeah.
1: But it's a grand title. I don't know that.
0: No, I think you wear it well, Phyllis. I think you wear it well. And most certainly this title, Educator, which I'm sure sort of just it seeps out really in the approach and the fragility with which you handle your own faith and that experience of it. It strikes me that, and you're quite honest about this, the tension really in your younger life of trying to live out faith and understand faith for yourself in a secular world. Tell me a bit more about that.
1: Well, you've captured that really very well, Abby. Looking back at my younger days, I mean, certainly whilst you're living through certain things, you're not conscious, you're not aware. You can't necessarily put into words your experience. But looking back, I realised that, or I'm beginning to realise that I'm beginning to make sense. I'm not even sure whether to make sense. I'm beginning to put words to my experience as a young Christian. Mm. I was brought up in a Christian family, and so being a Christian was the norm until, and so every so often, life issue would challenge me. So what's that about? And being a part of the Pentecostal setting, and not all Pentecostals would agree with me on this, but I can only speak my truth. I struggled quite a bit, but couldn't necessarily talk about it, about my struggles, because the word backslidden would be thrown at me, maybe, or be used to describe me. Mm. And who wants to be a backslider? So one would just pretend or assume that, put that experience aside, try to put it aside. Mm. And one of the issues for me looking back was the emphasis was put on, in quotes, holiness so much that other aspects of being a disciple, this is me, older Phyllis, looking back at younger Phyllis, was almost not taken into consideration at all. So one would feel being a Christian was all that you shouldn't do as to what you should do. Yeah. So for me, I wouldn't have talked about negative theology then, but now that's how I describe it. As a negative theology was what I was experiencing. Whether that was the intention or not is another story, but that was the theology that I was picking up. So I struggled quite a lot. So an example would be, for example, when I went off to teacher training, by this time I developed quite an interest in drama and the world of acting. And I went off to college to train as a drama teacher. Having not had the privilege, and I use the word privilege in quotes, of going to the theatre, going to the cinema, or watching a film at home, because that was unholy. So here am I in another world, the world of drama and the art world, not knowing whether I'm coming or going. And I remember to this day going off with some friends, college friends, to go and see Gone with the Wind. Now, I won't forget that because all sitting through that film, all I kept praying, please don't let the rapture come now. Please don't come now, Jesus, because I'd be left behind, because I should be here. Now, when I came out of watching that film, if you asked me what was the film about, I couldn't tell you a thing because I was just sitting there shivering and thinking, Lord, please don't come now. Please don't come now. So that's one example. Another example, being a fervent Christian, when I went to college, I took it on myself to set up a Christian union. And of course, the ecumenical world was a strange thing for me because everybody ought to be Pentecostal and everybody ought to be like, to absorb my brand of Christianity. Of course, that wasn't happening. And I realized, I thought, oh, I'm not going to be able to do this. Now, by this time, I changed from drama to RE. That's another story. But the RE lecturer called me in one day and he says, I want to have a word with you. And he said to me, I just want to tell you one thing. When the God you are serving gets too small for you, throw him out of the window. Well, I thought it was the devil speaking to me. I kept away from him for about 3 months. A wise man he was. But I kept away from him. Then he, one day when I suppose he could see that my body language had changed and it was all right, he called me in again. He says, oh, tell me where you're up to. How are you thinking? And I was able to sit down, have a conversation with him about my perspective of faith, my experience of Christianity, and what the options were there for me to grow as a disciple. And that was a breakthrough for me. Just to give you some examples of how thankfully the Lord helped me to see what positive faith was about, as opposed to negative theology.
0: Can you describe that moment when you felt the peace and the freedom of God outgrow that sense of restriction and that sense of boundary that you'd
1: I
0: live
1: can
0: in?
1: describe it. It didn't happen overnight. And it's still occurring to me as I'm really enjoying and growing in my discipleship, and find that I can be a resource to a range of people, leaders as well as new converts and people who are just interested in what Christians have to say about the world in which we live. And as I inform myself, have conversations with other people, I'm expanding my own understanding. So it's not an overnight experience, it's a gradual learning experience, which I'm just thoroughly enjoying. I say to people, when you get to my age, you celebrate the wisdom that you have and you pray against all the aches and pains that come along with it. But no, it's been a positive journey in making sense of the wonders of the Christian faith.
0: You are positioned now, certainly with these writings, and certainly with this book, to, as you say, engage with others, peers who are unpacking some of these issues. I mean, thinking of even those younger women who are now the age you were and have been describing. I mean, what does all of this mean for them? What do you think they see as far as role models and that place to find their purpose in the church and in serving?
1: Again, it's, to be quite honest, it's quite honouring, unbelievable for me, but it's a joy when I do get calls or letters or contacts. Can I or can we come and have a conversation with you about X, Y, and Z? And I just feel very blessed to be seen as a conduit of God's wisdom to some of these women and men, leaders and non-leaders who just want to have a conversation, try and make sense of what they themselves are experiencing or demands on them in terms of, can you help? Or people just say to me, you've been a role model to me over the years. And sometimes I'm quite surprised. Well, I used to be surprised, and I don't take it for granted, but I recognize that's an opportunity of Christian service that's come my way. Because without thinking about it, I certainly didn't go about thinking I'm going to be a role model to these people, what have you. But I've been, as I say, surprised with joy The amount of people who will say to me over the years, you've been a role model, thank you so much, and blah, blah. And it's just been a joy to be seen and received and used in that way.
0: Yeah. As the book comes out, I know you just said they're about leaders and non-leaders. I mean, what does this take? What is the next step? What do you hope for through this book and through the people who start to ask the questions?
1: Well, I'm hoping that the book will, well, certainly the book gives a range of access to the topic and the theme and the challenge and the opportunities. Whether it's through conversations, whether it's through... So, for example, there's a group, a leader reading group, for example, here in Northampton. Mm. And what they've... The group has decided to do that. They want to read this book. And as we do with other books, have a conversation about it. And I guess... Not I guess. I know some of them will contribute to the reviews.
0: Yeah.
1: Now, that's one window into... becoming engaged with the topic and the learning and the practical activities to try and make a difference where they find themselves in their own private life or in their church world or in their communities. For some people is to go on to do their own writing about the issues. For some, it'll be looking at other material that's available to help them develop the language, extend their understanding to become more effective in the spaces where they find themselves, both the sacred and the secular spaces. For others, it might be going on to do some studies. So there's a range of, and for others, it'll be looking at their denominations, at their own faith traditions, and have the confidence as a result of reading the book to engage in effective conversations and activities that would have an impact where they are. So I'm excited because there's lots of different angles, windows, if you like, or doors, however you, what metaphor you want to use, to access the resources. And I do think, if nothing, not least, that the book will be an additional resource for people at all levels, those in the pews, those in the pulpit, those in academia, those in engage in other faith groups, that the book will be a resource for them. Yeah. Because there's quite a lot of reference in there from a range of individuals reflecting different experience and contexts and environments.
0: Yeah. There are no doubt going to be people approaching this book with pain and a degree of hurt, really, for lost opportunities, discussions and silence. What would you say to those who are even listening now?
1: It's early days still, because the book was only launched about 3 weeks ago. 3 weeks ago, the book was launched. And I was looking at one of the reviews where this person was saying that the book made her realise... But I can't remember her. She used much better language than I'm going to use now. I can't remember her word she used. But she was saying the book has made her realise how much her silence was reinforcing the disengagement of women in this, around this topic and this theme and this experience. And it's made her realise that she's got to do something. And one of the things she wants to do is to set up a seminar with a group of churches to look at, to review where they're at and to look at what they can do. And I think she said she's going to do, I could be wrong here, but I think she said that she would want to be engaged in some studies to enable her to become more equipped to be effective in her contribution to change. And I was really heartened to hear that. Really heartened that she was able to share her experience and perspective with me. But that's her plan.
0: Yeah.
1: And I just felt very encouraged that it was worth spending the time doing the research and writing the material.
0: Do you go into, I mean, you must go into deep, intensive seasons then of study. Do you effectively remove yourself from life for a season in order to bring these studies?
1: I'd say, to be quite honest, I'd say it's part of life. Mm. So I go in, I think I'd more use the word reflect, because I'd ask myself questions as to why such things. I mean, the interesting thing that you'll find in the book, within my denomination here in England and Wales, I was the first female to become the National Education Director.
0: Yeah.
1: Now, when I was given that post, I didn't think, I'm the first. I just wanted to get on and make what I thought should happen.
0: Yeah.
1: Thank God there's been a lot of that. But what I hadn't thought through, here I was training training men to be bishops when I couldn't be a bishop. Now, when I realized, I didn't go research, I just thought, let's be quiet about this, because the important thing is that these bishops, these so up-and-coming trainee bishops, will need X, Y, and Z. Obviously, I didn't sit and develop a curriculum on my own. This curriculum is part of our denomination. Mm. But what I found interesting, when I began to talk to the few other female, whether they call themselves principals or directors or have you, similar experience. One of them said to me, which I've put in the book, if I wanted something to happen, something really important to happen, rather than going myself, she sent one of her senior male lecturers to go to the meeting to make the point, but she knew they wouldn't listen to her. And it was quite very, very interesting. So it's more reflecting. So for me, which is where I suppose the word pioneer would come in.
0: Mm.
1: I don't sort of sit and say, we'll do this, blah, blah, blah, whatever. I'd have an experience or somebody tell me about their experience, which I'd reflect on.
0: Yeah.
1: And I'd think, well, more people need to hear this. Or what can we do with this information and put something in place to either have extend the conversation or to create an environment where something practical can be done to bring about change. So I suppose that's where the pioneer bit will come in and the research would come in. But I start off with very much, why did it happen?
0: Yeah.
1: It shouldn't happen. What do we need to do to ensure it doesn't happen? I'm not necessarily in everybody's favour for doing all of that. But for me, it's part of my understanding of discipleship, making the world a better place.
0: Tell me, because I have a feeling you won't be resting for too long before you're back working on something new. What's next in the pipeline for you?
1: Well, if I listen to people like my mother, I need to understand that it's time to retire. And I say to her, retire is a new chapter, it's a new season, doing things differently, with rest included and the holidays and the reading and I can go to the theatre and the cinema now without worrying about what Jesus has to say. I think Jesus would come along with me, sit next to me and enjoy the film or the play and help me to make sense of my world as a result of whatever it was that I was watching.
0: It's been an utter pleasure to have time with you, and I wish you well as you sit very comfortably in that theatre next time round. The Reverend Phyllis Dobson is my guest, Pentecostal educator, author of Women in Christian Ministry, Challenges of the Gender Gap in the 21st Century. And as we've been hearing, that is the third in a trilogy of studies and compendiums, including studies furthermore on theology of Pentecostal churches and Black leadership as well. They are published by Austin McCauley, and you can go on to austinmccauley.com to find links to that. And furthermore, we will give those links to you, listener, as you wish and request, and I shall read those out again a little later as well. Phyllis, it's been a real pleasure to chat with you and hear much of your heart, passion and wisdom in this area as well. Phyllis, thank you for joining me this morning.
1: Thank you for having me.

0: Music from Canyon Hills and My Awakening takes us to 11:53. And my thanks once again to the Reverend Phyllis Thompson, Pentecostal educator, ordained New Testament Church of God minister and writer, author of that third compendium in the series entitled Women in Christian Ministry. And as I say, once again, do find out more when you head to the website. Austin McCauley, I'm going to spell that for you, MacAuley.com, AustinMacAuley.com, and there you can find out more through those publishers on those works.
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It's music from Taking Ground as we're heading close up to 12. Thank you as you are getting in touch on 01782 922 220, the number to stay in touch with us here this morning to request more information and to tell me, as we were thinking a little earlier, about the ways that you relax on the day that it is. Do keep those messages coming in and we'll turn to some of those a little later after midday when we get you up to date with your news. We've got the word for today coming up and lots more still besides here on the Home of Hope and Worship.

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2: UCB News at 12 o'clock, I'm Vicky Gubbins. The Conservative leaders told her party to prepare for a battle for the soul of the nation as she closes its conference in Birmingham. Kemi Badenoch warned Britain is running out of money and time and accused the Labour government of being reckless with spending. David Taylor of the Conservative Christian Fellowship doubts there'll be a policy announcement on protecting the country's Christian heritage, but says it's still an important issue for the party.
3: We've seen Christians arrested for praying silently on the street, and we don't think that's right. As for now, I think probably the main announcements are going to be focused on tax, cutting the cost of living, and making sure that Britain is stable economically.
2: The man accused of murdering Anne Widdecombe appeared in court, charged over a terror plot against Reform leader Nigel Farage. 28-year-old Joshua Kerry is accused of one count of preparation of terrorist acts. He spoke only to confirm his name at Westminster Magistrates and will next appear at the Old Bailey on Friday. There's a warning the government's expected to miss its cancer waiting times commitment in England by more than 3 years. The National Cancer Plan committed to meeting a target of 85% of patients receiving treatment within 62 days of an urgent referral by March 2029. Sophia Lowes is from Cancer Research UK.
4: The government have published their National Cancer Plan last year, which was a great first step, but publishing a plan is not a job done. We need action across many areas of cancer care, and without urgent action, too many patients are going to continue to face long waits for vital care.
2: The government says it doesn't take into account future changes and improvements it's delivering through the National Cancer Plan. And Royal Mail's announced plans to cut 2,500 head office and other support jobs by the end of 2027. The proposed restructuring won't affect frontline postal workers. That's the latest UCB News.
5: From the Bible. For he has rescued us from the dominion of darkness and brought us into the kingdom of the Son he loves, in whom we have redemption, the forgiveness of sins. Colossians 1:13-14.

Steph McLeod on that track with Noel Robinson and Breaker of Chain. 6 minutes past 12. A very warm welcome if you are just joining us. It's been one of those kind of mornings. Worry not. You're tuned to UCB2, the home of hope and worship. Abby sits in for Matt Wednesday, Thursday, Friday this week. He's off celebrating a bit of a big birthday, and why not, leaving me in charge. And a pleasure to have time and the ear of some wonderful guests who've been joining us and indeed are lined up to do just that over the coming days. Chase Skelton next. It's-

0: Oh, we like that from Chase Skelton, Hearts on Fire. I feel like there were some actions. I feel like that's the sort of song that needs a few actions. I might have to work on those. I'm just very pleased this is radio. Wednesday afternoon. Thank you as you are listening to UCB2. Abby sits in for Matt, and my thanks once again to the Reverend Phyllis Thompson, my guest, sharing just a little earlier from 11. She is author of the compendium, Women in Christian Ministry, Challenges of the Gender Gap in the 21st Century, which brings together a number of speeches, lectures, and with that, her commentary as well. Do you find the book published by Austin McCauley Publishers? And don't forget, straight after the show today, you will then have access to today's programme, which you can go back and listen to through Catch Up on the free UCB Player app. And furthermore, we'll have that conversation available in due course on my radio highlights page on the app and website. Bear with whilst I get that sorted. But thank you, as you have been indeed also answering the question today. I feel most relaxed when? Because, friend, it is National Bathtub Day. And unlike a bath, I will not be drawn on the great pleasures of having a bath. I don't understand. You just sit there, slowly turning into something akin to a prune. It's not relaxing for me. It's, I mean, useful at times, but no, not relaxing. And so you've been answering the question today, I feel most relaxed when? Dot, dot, dot. And you can keep those messages coming in to 01782 922 220. Says, now, the CASs are out in force. That's all I'll say. Thank you as you've been getting in touch, because, CAS 1 and CAS 2, CAS is in... near Bangor in Northern Ireland, says this afternoon,
1: I feel most relaxed when I'm standing in my kitchen baking and listening to UCB2.
0: Oh, come on. That's a pretty strong, healthy combination, I reckon. Creative. There's cake. And there's UCB2. I think that's a pretty winning combination, in fact. Kaz, thank you very much. And another Kaz says, morning, Abby. Am I allowed to? Go on, then. I feel most relaxed when I'm sat on the shore with my dogs, watching them swimming and loving life. Oh, that's pretty perfect, I have to say, isn't it? Dogs having the zoomies is quite relaxing for me. And when I've got the house to myself and I play my piano and play worship songs. Kaz, thank you very much for listening. And the lovely, lovely moments. And you know what? So often we feel most relaxed when we're doing not the stuff that costs loads of money, not the stuff that we've worked for hundreds of years, not for the moments that we've stood in long queues for, in shops or put in our baskets online. So very often the things that make us feel most relaxed and therefore make us feel pretty much at our best, it has to be said, are actually the real little pleasures, the little wonders, the little joys of life. Going for a run, reading a chapter of a book uninterrupted, walking the dog, eating cheese. Actually, that's quite relaxing. A lot. Just me and a block of cheese. But let me know. 01782 922 220. We'll come back to some of those. And in the meantime, keep you going with some music here this Wednesday lunchtime on This Is My Story.

Dan Rivera on that track with SEU Worship and Praise You Again. Now, 18 minutes past 12, we're going to get Move On. And just a quick look ahead to tomorrow, as Lydia will be sitting in for me here, as she is doing today. But tomorrow, of course, the show from 1 starts with an hour dedicated to prayer and breakthrough, as we are seeking God for breakthrough in those circumstances that we are facing, and indeed those close to us, because we are more than happy to be standing with you in prayer for those that you are seeing struggle. And maybe you are just reaching out on behalf of children, neighbours, family, colleagues who themselves are facing some challenges, and you would value prayer for them. Mark Walker of UCB's Prayer Line will be Lydia's guest, praying into those things. And you can drop us just a couple of lines is perfect, really, just to let us know the outline of a situation that we can be praying into. Do drop us a note, either to the email breakthrough@ucb.co.uk, breakthrough@ucb.co.uk. And there are some prompts also through the online contact form over at ucb.co.uk/breakthrough. And you can remain anonymous as you wish. Thank you as you do that. And indeed, as you listen tomorrow and add your amen, because we believe in the power of prayer. And there is something quite wonderful that happens as we stand together and intercede. In the word for today, here in 10, we're looking at the rewards of vision and hard work, our daily devotions on the way very soon.

0: safe.
1: So, word for today here in a few moments' time. Also, a little teaser as we look ahead to tonight's Specialist Music Hours, where from 7, Ethel brings you an hour of Wednesday's Gospel Rhythms. A great evening lined up for us then, as Anne back with you for worship and the word from 8 with more teaching from Jeff Vines and the church at Revive Church New Mills. All that to come later this afternoon. This is the new one from Brendan Lake. It's called How Good God Is.

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1: The word for today is the rewards of vision and hard work. In Proverbs chapter 13 and verse 4 we read, "Lazy people want much but get little, but those who work hard will prosper." In the autumn of 1894, Guglielmo retreated to his room on the third floor. All summer, while on holiday, he read books and filled notebooks with squiggly diagrams. Now the time had come for him to work. Every day he rose early. He worked all day and long into the night, to the point that his mother became alarmed. He had never been a robust person, but now he had become appallingly thin. His face was drawn and his eyes were often glazed over with fatigue. Finally, the day came when he announced that his instruments were ready. He invited the family to his room and, pushing a button, he succeeded in ringing a bell on the first floor. While his mother was amazed, his father was not. He saw no use in being able to send a signal so short a distance, so Guglielmo laboured on. Little by little, he made changes in his sending circuit so he could send a signal from one hill to the next, and then beyond the hill. Eventually, his invention was perfected, partly due to vision and inspiration, but mostly due to perseverance. Guglielmo Marconi was eventually hailed as the inventor of wireless telegraphy, radio's forerunner. He not only received a Nobel Prize in physics, but also acquired a seat in the Italian Senate. If you want what successful people have, you must be willing to do what successful people do. And 99% of their success is due to vision and hard work. Lazy people want much but get little, but those who work hard will prosper. That's the word for today on UCB.

Rosa Wuku and Breakthrough plays on your UCB2. Thank you, as you have continued to get in touch, telling me I am most relaxed when ... And there are some lovely, lovely moments that you are marking. It is National Bathtub Day. I mean, I guess I took that to mean that was a good excuse for having a bath, not to just clean the bath. Although, I mean, that's never relaxing. Hello to you if you find cleaning relaxing. I do wish I was like you, I have to say. I find it the most unrelaxing thing that I have to do. Anyway, on this National Bathtub Day, when equally I find taking a bath to be not helpful, you've been letting me know about the things that you feel most relaxed doing. Dave says, I feel most relaxed when the dogs are fed and we've eaten and I've laid on the sofa with my headphones on, listening to music, whilst my wife, who's also an Abbey, by the way, says Dave, is on the other sofa watching TV. There's a little moment of contentment about that, isn't there? And it's, if you get it just right, it's really quite lovely. I have to say, I don't generally find myself sitting on the sofa during the day. And I think it was Sunday, actually. There was just an optimum moment around sort of late afternoon where the house was quite quiet. And I sat on the sofa and I was reading. I got my feet up and there was otherwise silence in the house, which at times might allude to some challenge or some worry or concern. But no, everybody was just happily going about their own stuff. And in that quiet, it's quite lovely. Quite lovely. Thank you, Dave. Hi, Amanda, who says, well, I feel most relaxed when I'm sitting, knitting, and listening to UCB2. That sounds really nice. Hi to Dominique. It says, thanks for the show. Your voice alone is very relaxing. I don't think anybody's ever told me that. But I will put that on the business card from now on, that it's never been called relaxing, but I do appreciate that. It's been called many things, but not relaxing. Especially when I'm in my allotment. Oh, now, this is idyllic. In Hull, I'm listening to UCB2. I've got the DAB radio on. I'm digging away. Nothing beats that. Ah! You know what does beat it? When you actually find that you've dug up an award-winning sized carrot. Dominic, you'll have to tell me what we're growing at the moment, because I'm nosy like that. Thank you very much, though. Hi to Sarah, who says, well, I'm actually most relaxed now, sitting with my cat on the lap, and also when I'm out swimming in the sea in sunny Sussex. Oh, a little bit of wild swimming. Sarah, wonderful stuff. Thank you, listener, as you have been sharing. I feel most relaxed when... Lovely little topic. And one to just think about also, actually, because that stuff does us good. And very often they are the little moments in life that get squeezed out when life gets kind of busy. So hold on to them, name them, and then see if you can't carve out some time for them along the way. Tonight from 7, an hour of your gospel rhythms. Ethel keeps you company, and here's a little taster of what to expect. Vonnie Morgan and New You, this is Never Lost.

0: How about that from Vonnie Morgan and New Year? Never Lost. And you can hear that and further tracks tonight on Your Gospel Rhythms. Ethel keeps you company on our Specialist Music Hour from 7. Now, of course, we've a few hours to go before we head into the evenings. Yes, make the most of the daytime, my friend. And with it, of course, Ruth on the way later after 4. But sitting in from 1, Lydia, welcome. How are we doing?
1: Hi.
0: Doing all right?
1: Good.
0: Had a breath of fresh air. It's nice out there today.
1: Yeah, I mean, it didn't start off
0: like, did it not?
1: What it looks like now. But,
0: no, that's true, yeah. Actually. It was decidedly meh.
1: Yeah, that's a good word.
0: That is the best description that I can come up with. I'm pleased to say it's taken about turn. We've been talking today about things. It's bathtub day.
1: Ah,
0: National Bathtub Day,
1: which
0: means, I mean, do you like a relaxing bath?
1: I'm a shower kind of person.
0: Yeah, well, exactly. I don't know if this is a generational thing. I mean, some people don't even have baths these days. I mean, as in have bathtubs.
1: Oh.
0: Yeah, well, yes, anyway. But yeah, a lot of people, shower's good. So how do we relax? When do you feel most relaxed?
1: Honestly, no, when I'm singing in the shower.
0: When you're singing in the shower? Ah, now, okay. We've unlocked another level of Lydia here. Right, go on. What are we singing? What are we singing in the shower?
1: Recently, Maverick City Music.
0: Oh, this is good. Yeah. Not like an advert for, you know, timeshares in Spain or anything. not an advert. I mean, it's sometimes the most silly little things on the telly and you get them stuck in your head.
1: Yeah. No, Maverick City Music.
0: Maverick City.
1: That's been all throughout this week.
0: I appreciate the depth of that. And do you go sort of round the same parts of a song or do you see out the whole song? Do you just go for it?
1: Well, the songs that I realise it sounds a lot like another song. So you're listening to one song and then it sparks me into another song.
0: Many a worship group will be very pleased of that knowledge because, of course, I weave them together as many a worship group is wont to do. And that's where my brain starts kicking in when this happens quite regularly. You start one song and then you go into the bridge of another. And my head cannot start singing that bridge until it's remembered what the actual song is I'm singing. Mm-hmm. I need context. And then we're back to the original song. Anyway, so Lydia's singing Maverick City Worship. That's very good. I'm impressed. And do you have, are you just sort of, or do you imagine you're in a huge concert hall when you sing in the shower? Just to yourself.
1: No, it's just to yourself. It's a personal.
0: That's okay. It's just me. Yeah. We grew up in an age of Pop Idol, an X Factor. Dreams of being on big stages. So, yeah, there you go. Thank you very much. These are the things we do to relax. It's never relaxing when I'm singing. It's more like...
1: doesn't always start off in, you know, in the relaxing way.
0: This is it. But you find your voice. I like it. Now, bathtubs aside, what can we expect from one this afternoon?
1: talking about the things that you've seen that you just can't deny. So I got home from work yesterday.
0: Yes.
1: I saw one ladybird.
0: Yeah.
1: And I went out into the garden and there were like hundreds of ladybirds. I mean, I Googled it and it must be like the time of the year that they just find a warm place on like the warm bricks of the house because the sun was just shining on the back of the house. But I've never seen it.
0: No.
1: Hundreds, like a whole swarm of them.
0: Do you know, it's making the hairs on the back of my neck stand up. I won't lie. It's just gone through me a little bit. That's a lot of ladybirds.
1: Yeah.
0: One would maybe say too many, but I'm glad you experienced that. I'm not sure my body would have coped, my nervous system. So things you've seen that you can't deny. I mean, what's coming to mind, truly frivolous, was we went to visit my mum and dad, and that's got nothing to do with this story, except that we were walking down the high street in their local town, and there was a chihuahua in a leather jacket.
1: What? people.
0: And I can't unthink that now. I can't unsee that. But he was wearing it far better than I wear a leather jacket. So I was a bit jealous as well. So random, okay. Beautiful things. Random things, by the sounds of it.
1: Anything.
0: I like this.
1: Yeah. But yeah, really reminding us of, I don't know, the goodness of God.
0: And yeah, the chihuahua in a leather jacket doesn't do that. But the ladybirds maybe.
1: Yeah. But yeah, just anything that, yeah, you've seen. Also the parable of the sower. We've got a new one of our new songs, and it just brought me back to how two words out of scripture, Jesus wept.
0: Yeah,
1: and like maybe we don't actually talk about tears enough. And yeah, I mean we've been talking about worship as well.
0: Yeah,
1: but tears.
0: And we move very quickly on, don't we?
1: Yeah,
0: it's awkward.
1: Yeah, so easy. Yeah,
0: but actually, it's not a bad place to sit for a while.
1: Yeah.
0: Yeah. Very good. Looking forward to hearing more. And of course, stay in touch with Lydia. Lydia at ucb.co.uk.
1: Yeah.
0: Yeah.
1: That's it.
0: 01782 922 220. And she's keeping you company through till four.
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6: 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Just put it on no matter what you're doing. Have it going on in the background," she said.
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0: I'm the director of Renew Wellbeing. Waiting for the Lord is not just sitting around going, oh, I'm just waiting. It's making a web to catch his goodness. And when we take time to have these threads, like the spider spinning the web, then we're going to catch what's already there for us. Sometimes the best thing to do, I know when I was teaching five-year-olds, learning to take a pause. We used to take a little pause every hour and just lie on the carpet and have a little listen to some music. And actually, I think the learning goes up when you take time to let it settle in. So just taking time to pause. Think of the spider, think of the web, the time that's spent actively making habits that will enable us to wait for the Lord, to wait for his presence, to catch his goodness. I really hope that you find ways to wait like the spider.
1: Well, thank you, listener, for your comments, for your encouragements, for your reflections and thoughts as you've kept me company through a busy morning here on This Is My Story. It is Abby sitting in for Matt today through till Friday, through to the weekend. And thank you as you've been tuning in. Talking worries, as we were doing a little earlier at 9:30, Debbie Green was my guest, educator and author, illustrator of the new book, See That Swooping Seagull. Yes, talking all things colouring, talking about God's words for us in times of worry, and a colouring book as well to help kids give their worries to God. A charming story in poem form, encouraging children aged 6 to 10 to redirect their troublesome thoughts alongside colouring in pictures to bring those much needed moments of calm and peace. Debbie is head of DG Resourcing, and you'll find out more about them over on the website dgresourcing.com. DGResourcing.com to find out more about all the wide range of resources that she is producing. Huge amounts of work, in fact, that she is producing with such a heart for kids and resourcing churches and dioceses alike, and parents, of course. And then after 11, we were hearing from the Reverend Phyllis Thompson, a Pentecostal educator and minister, author of the new book, Compendium, Women in Christian Ministry, Challenges of the Gender Gap in the 21st Century. It is out now, published by Austin McCauley, and we can provide those details as requested as well. I ought to say that Debbie's book, See That Swooping Seagull, is published by Authentic. Thank you again for your company. I look forward to spending some time more with you tomorrow morning from 9.

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1: UCB News at 1 o'clock, I'm Vicky Gibbons. Kemi Badenoch ended her second Conservative Party conference as leader with a surprise promise.
2: Passing on your home to your family is one of the most human instincts. So, conference, the next Conservative government will legislate so nobody will ever pay inheritance tax on their family home.
1: She's told members in Birmingham couples would also be able to leave an additional £1 million tax-free to their loved ones if her party regained power. The Tory leader also accused Labour of being reckless with spending and repeated her promise not to unite with Reform UK. The man accused of murdering Anne Widdecombe has appeared in court charged with a terror plot, including against Nigel Farage. 28-year-old Joshua Kerry is accused of researching targets, travelling to Reform UK's leader's home and attempting to gain entry. He'll next appear at the Old Bailey on Friday. He's separately charged with killing former Tory minister Miss Widdecombe at her Devon home in July. Almost 2 million unlicensed cannabis products have been issued on private prescription in the last year. England's Patient Safety Commissioner says there's a need for urgent action to protect the public when they buy medicinal cannabis online. Professor Henrietta Hughes says there needs to be a look at prescribing and information sharing.
3: The health system is quite siloed. It means that patients might be going to one person for a prescription of one product and somewhere else for other treatment. And we need better information sharing across the health system to keep people safe.
1: And in football, Mikel Arteta has signed a new long-term contract to keep him as Arsenal head coach until 2030. The Spaniard delivered the club's first Premier League title in 22 years last season. Arteta says the success they've enjoyed so far under him is only the beginning. That's the latest UCB news.
4: From the Bible. The world and its desires pass away, but whoever does the will of God lives forever. 1 John 2:17.

It is Kim Walker-Smith getting things going this Wednesday afternoon. Let Revival in. It's just turning 6 minutes past at one. And it is me, Lydia, sitting in for Abby, keeping you company throughout this afternoon. It's lovely to be with you. And just maybe as we heard that one starting the show, maybe there's a few things that you need to shake off this afternoon. Maybe going for a quick walk might help. Maybe moving things around, switching things up. But hey, thanks so much for your company.

It's Aaron Shust with Resurrecting. Hey, welcome to the show, UCV Year 2 this Wednesday afternoon. Here to help you wherever you're at, if you're in the workplace, if you're getting in the car, going to an appointment. Here to help you here on UCV 2. Building our faith, building the church. It's what we're all about. And just love the lines in this next one. Build my life. I will build my life upon your love. It is a firm foundation. And it talks about opening our eyes in wonder. And God showing us who he is, filling our heart. And then leading us in his love to those around us.

0: You know, the reality is that we can get caught up with so many other things. But I love how that one brings us back to getting caught up with God and his love. And there's a real peace when we abide with God. I read this, the faster that you move, the harder it is to hear him. But what if the solution isn't found in doing more, but actually in doing less and just simply being with Jesus? And that one is one of our new songs added to our UCB2 playlist, Fascinate Me. John Stratton, John Wesley and Rivers, who said it's their prayer that as you listen, that you get caught up in his love and that you can't help but dance.
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6: This is Salam. I served the Lord in the Middle East with Help the Persecuted. While I was at college, I used to volunteer in an outreach in the deserts of a Middle Eastern country. One day I met Amjad in private. When he started introducing himself, he put his hand inside his jacket. People in the desert are Bedouin and often carry daggers for personal protection. I thought he wanted to kill me. But when he pulled his hand back, he had a Bible. He said he had been hiding this book. He said to me, "You know I'm hiding Jesus too, or I'll be killed." Later, his parents discovered his faith and locked him in a mosque for 40 days. They took the Bible from him, but the Bible's word was in his heart. David said in Psalms 119, "Your word I have hidden in my heart that I might not sin against you."

You're listening to UCB Year 2, Jamie McDonald with a Desperate. I feel like this is a fitting question after hearing that one. And Jamie just thinking about where she's seen God show up and come through. What have you seen that you simply couldn't deny? You know, there are some things that we see that we can't deny. A life transformed. Maybe you know someone where you've seen a real transformation, an answered prayer, an extraordinary act of love. Maybe it's just simply the beauty of creation or an encounter that you've had with God. And it's what happens when we catch a glimpse of the beauty of the King. Once you've seen it, you can't unsee it. So what have you seen that you simply couldn't deny? Maybe even today. Why not share your thoughts on 01782 922 220 at UCB2 WhatsApp.

He is Gyra. He is Enough. Maverick City Music, Shannon Moore and Naomi Rain with Gyra. When have you known the overwhelming beauty of the King? Maybe it's through songs like that one that help you. When you've encountered something of God that has marked you, you can't simply pretend that you haven't seen it. Maybe it was a prayer being answered in a way that you couldn't explain. A sunset that just looks so incredible that you just had to stop and look. And we've been talking about this. What have you seen that you simply couldn't deny? And I'd love to hear from you. Love to hear your thoughts on that. And get in touch on 01782 922 220.

0: It's Chris Tomlin. As we walk this crazy winding road of life, it's not news that we will face challenges and problems along the way. Maybe that's you today. Maybe you've encountered a few. So often, though, rather than seeing our problems as we can as problems, we can see them as opportunities for growth. We can see them as roadblocks or stop signs, sometimes even allowing them to stop us from moving forward entirely. And this broken perspective, it puts us into a disempowered place, a position of fear and uncertainty, which then further hinders our ability to be receptive to solutions to the problem that we are faced with. But hey, whatever you're facing today, here to help you. Thanks for tuning in to UCB 2. I love that we get to bring hope and share songs of hope. And yeah, those obstacles and difficulties, they're not meant to end your journey, but rather to instruct, to redirect, and to teach you how to adjust your course.
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3: Do you know what? If there's one thing I think Jesus hates, it's pretense. I think he can deal with anything. I know he can deal with anything. Doesn't matter what we've been done, had done to us, how bad we've been, what we've been into. Jesus has got a big reach. He can reach out to us, forgive us, cleanse us, give us a brand new start. It doesn't matter what we've been and done to Jesus. There's always hope and always new beginning with him. What Jesus hates, we see in the gospel, is pretense. Pretending to be something you're not. And particularly when that pertains to religion and relationship with God, and you try to put on this wonderful exterior, but you're nothing like that. Jesus hates pretense, and Jesus loves honesty.
2: 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It's called Bible Parables in 30 Minutes.
4: Hi, I'm Martin Dunkley, pastor of Tees Valley Community Church. In John 4, verses 49 to 50, a royal official came to Jesus distressed and anxious and said, "Sir, come down before my child dies." "Go," Jesus replied, "your son will live." The man took Jesus at his word and departed. I can often find myself distressed and anxious over various issues and situations in life. Like the official, I come prayerfully within those situations and present my request to Jesus. But I've learned over the years that departing from the anxiety of the situation not only involves praying, it involves taking Jesus at his word. Believing what Jesus has said to us, believing his word, believing his promises, believing what scripture says. It's often only then that we can depart from the anxiety associated with the situation. And my experience is, time and time again, it happens just as Jesus said it would.

Well, as we hear from our UCB news team after this next song, keeping you up to date with what's happening in the world and in the news. And then talking about some pottery places here in Stoke-on-Trent. And why is Stoke known for pottery? But also reminding you that you have a part to play in the next hour.

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2: UCB News at 2 o'clock. I'm Rebecca Smith. The Conservative leaders told her party to prepare for a battle for the soul of the nation as she closed its conference in Birmingham. Kemi Bade not warned Britain is running out of money and time and accused the Labour government of being reckless with spending. She says now is a critical moment.
3: Conference, we have a fight on our hands and we need to be ready. No one else is going to solve these problems. No one else is going to deliver a stronger economy and a stronger country.
2: A court's heard allegations a man charged with terror offences against Nigel Farage researched prominent people and institutions. 28-year-old Joshua Kerry is also accused of ex-politician Anne Widdecombe's murder in Devon in July. A former college lecturer has been jailed for 6 years for a crash which killed a husband and wife in Fife in December. Sophie Hinds also been handed a decade-long driving ban. Classes across France are closed until Friday after waves of student protests. Police have fired tear gas and blasted water cannon to break up groups on the fringes of marches in Paris, Strasbourg, Rennes and Toulouse. Pupils have been joined by teaching unions and parents to call for more investment into the education system. French journalist Jamie Smith-Mallet says anger has been growing for several months.
4: A lot of this has really been simmering away since perhaps before the summer, and some of the things around buildings in disrepair could go back to the exam diet period of May and June, when students really had to deal with extremely hot buildings at the beginning of France's summer of heat waves.
2: And Royal Mail's announced plans to cut 2,500 jobs as part of what it calls a transformation of the business. The head office and support function roles will go by the end of next year. It says it's adapting to declining letter volumes and surging demand for parcel delivery services. That's the latest UCB News. Your next update in an hour.
5: From the Bible. Religion that God our Father accepts as pure and faultless is this: to look after orphans and widows in their distress and to keep oneself from being polluted by the world. James 1:27.

Hey, you tuned in to UCB2 this Wednesday afternoon. Go shift there with a mighty God, Father, Friend, and remind us of why we can press on, good day or a tough day, because we have a God who's with us. He's the one walking through everything with us. It's me, Lydia, keeping you company and keeping the songs going, the music going, just for you, helping you to take that next step.

0: This is UCB2, Brooke Roberts in there, and Have My Heart. Just want to remind you that you have a part to play. Visited a few pottery places here in Stoke just over the past 2 weeks, and just been reading about what part Josiah Wedgwood played in the Industrial Revolution. One of the most remarkable and successful pioneers of the Industrial Revolution was born on the 12th of July, 1730, and was born into a family of non-conformist potters and showed early talent at 9 years old. He virtually invented modern mass-produced pottery by industrialising the industry, and he was specialised at division of labour to produce high quality at low cost, and sold his goods in every European city as well as the wider world. He produced less costly versions of his top ranges to supply the growing middle classes of England. And just still getting to learn about this area, Stoke, and how the area is known for pottery. But what made the area special is that these unassuming villages were sitting on unusually complex layers of clay and coal deposits, the two most important ingredients for making pottery. And with Britain's fast-growing population, the hunger for pots increased all over the country. And it was only a matter of time before some people in the community seized the opportunity to modernise their industry. And Josiah Wedgwood was one of these modernisers and a brilliant innovator. But again, just from this, just wanted to remind you that you have a part to play in whatever it is that you do.
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6: This is Pastor Paul Hodgson with one of my heroes of faith. Lord Shaftesbury was a contemporary of Charles Spurgeon, who described him as the best man of the age and a man most firm in his faith in the gospel. Lord Shaftesbury campaigned in Parliament for many reforms, such as the treatment of the mentally ill, child labour, miners' conditions, education, housing, and animal welfare. All this came out of his strong evangelical Christian faith, which came not from his parents, who were distant and quite cruel to him as a child, but from the family housekeeper, Maria Millis, who showed him Christian love, telling him Bible stories and teaching him to pray. This formed the basis of his work for the poor and disadvantaged. Maria Millis is not famous like Lord Shaftesbury, but that sweet woman made all the difference to him and to us today.

0: It's the City Harmonic, and praise the Lord. It's what we love to do on UCB2. Well, we also take some time to hear about what's happening in the world and doing just that now as we hear from our UCB news team. Today's focus, the Conservatives have promised that families will be able to pass their main home to children or grandchildren without any inheritance tax if they form the next government. That's the big surprise announcement from the leader at the end of the party conference. UCB news reporter David Peak has the story.
1: Cammy Badenoch started her speech by paying tribute to two heavyweights from the Conservative Party's history, Geoffrey Archer and Anne Widdecombe. Despite his time in prison and her defection to Reform UK, she noted their contribution to the party, and in particular the weight that Anne Widdecombe's Catholic faith had in her life. But the first major line was an opinion that there was a battle for the soul of the nation, claiming Labour was looking to the failed ideas of the past. She claimed it was now a critical moment.
2: Conference, we have a fight on our hands and we need to be ready. No one else is going to solve these problems. No one else is going to deliver a stronger economy and a stronger country.
1: She went on to draw a distinction between the Conservative Party that was ejected from Downing Street 2 years ago, with infighting and defections to Reform, to an at least apparently united front today. She went on to highlight recent electoral success, but noted that the party still needed to win back trust. That line is perhaps not surprising. Luke Tyrrell from research group More in Common says there's one big challenge she needs to confront.
3: In our polling today, we have the biggest gap between Kemi Badenoch's personal approval rating and the Conservative Party vote share. She's going up, but she's not really yet managing to drag her party up with her.
1: The Conservatives are keen to push the concept of tax cuts. Kemi Badenoch's publishing a fiscally credible savings plan, spelling out how they'd cut the deficit. Deputy Conservative leader Alex Burkhardt says the government's maxed out public spending.
4: Last year, Labour borrowed about £130 billion, but it's over twice what we spent on defence. Four-fifths of that was spent paying off the interest on the debt. They literally have one credit card paying off another credit card, and it's very, very dangerous.
1: In her speech today, the Conservative leader said she would halve the amount employers pay in national insurance when paying young adults as part of scrapping what she called jobs-killing measures in the Employment Rights Act. That's been described as fantasy economics by Labour. It had been suggested there'd be a big new announcement today, and it turned out to be a proposed change to inheritance tax. Ms Badenoch said if the Tories formed the next government, main family homes could be passed down the generations without any inheritance tax, effectively scrapping the £500,000 threshold that applies today. She claimed she'd prefer to abolish it altogether, but that's not viable given their other plans. That includes 50,000 new prison places, with promise of real consequences for the worst crimes. In her speech, Ms Badenoch warned that the era of peace was over and that if the UK wanted peace, we had to be prepared for war. The Conservatives this week announced plans to develop a national missile defence system with a £10 billion budget, something that security experts have suggested wouldn't go far enough. David Taylor from the Conservative Christian Fellowship reckons that's been misunderstood.
5: The first phases are going to focus on critical infrastructure and military sites. It's not going to be across the whole of the UK. We can't afford that. Then we need to focus on building the stockpiles and making sure we've got the resource and expanding over time.
1: Despite sharing some similarities on climate and immigration, the Conservative leader also tried to show clear differences between her party and Reform UK. She went through a list of Reform figures facing criminal charges or who've been sentenced. She also repeatedly said that discussion on whether someone could call themselves English was taking the country backwards and called it unacceptable. And on the anniversary of the Hamas attacks on Israel that killed hundreds, said the Conservatives would never stop tackling anti-Semitism. David Taylor says, leaving politics aside a moment, it's been heartening that so many delegates have talked to the Conservative Christian Fellowship.
5: Huge numbers of delegates that want to come by our stand just to tell us that they're a Christian. They've been emboldened to see that we're there, that we've got a big presence, that we're welcomed and embraced by the party, the Conservative Party. They're talking to us about policies that Christians want to see. They're asking us to go and engage with churches to find out what they believe Christian values are. And there's even even been those opportunities for people to come and be quite vulnerable with us in a way that you wouldn't expect at party conference.
1: Fundamentally, the Conservatives are seeking to show clear difference between themselves, the current Labour government, the Greens and Reform. They claim to have learned from their past mistakes. Whether the tax cuts, pledges to fund new measures, or the promise of a less interventionist government will lead them back to government won't be known until the next general election, which could still be as much as 3 years away. Thanks. David Peake, UCB News.
0: Thanks, David. And for more on that story or other issues going on around the world and how Christians are responding to bring hope beyond the headlines, check out UCB News on the UCB Player app.

Church of the King, and for the one, he holds the whole world in his hands. Well, it's that time of year again when the most spontaneous snapshots that capture nature compete in a bid to win the Comedy Wildlife Photography Awards. The Nikon-sponsored awards just released its finalists for the 2026 competition, featuring 40 individual finalists. And this year, the competition received more than 10,000 entries, the highest number in its history from 112 countries. Photographers are competing for the top prize, a once-in-a-lifetime safari with Alex Walker Serian in a national reserve in Kenya, along with many great camera prizes from Nikon. Every year, the free competition is open to wildlife photography novices, amateurs and professionals. Some of the finalists was an angry bird, Europe's smallest bird, a goldcrest, which was taken in Germany.

0: cry.
1: New to UCB2, Todd Mendez and I Still Cry. Tears are a language that God understands, even when we don't fully understand. And maybe this is something that we don't always talk much about, but Jesus experienced a deep human grief and sorrow. The shortest verse in the Bible, John chapter 11, verse 35, Jesus wept. Two words, Jesus wept. He understands. He gets it. He knows. And as you walk through the ruins of our broken world, the God of all comfort keeps watch over your weeping.

Mana Collective and Human. Well, just wanted to mention something that we'd love you to be a part of. One Story is glorious, happening in Northern Ireland, a UCB event, which you can join One Story on Saturday the 14th of November at Glenmuchan Church of God, Belfast, as UCB continues to celebrate 40 years of ministry. It's an evening of worship, encouragement, getting to hear some powerful stories of lives changed by God. 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

0: Upper Room playing here on UCB 2. So, did you know it's National Inner Beauty Day this Wednesday? A day that brings light and awareness to human trafficking and how every single individual person is important. And Nancy Gowdy, she was sharing a bit about beauty in her book, You Are Beautiful, Born to Be Significant. And just thought I'd share a few thoughts from that book. Do you want to know what beautiful is? Nancy wrote, look at a sunset, look at a mountain range, look at a sparkling sea, look at a colourful flower, look at a tree, look at a pearl, a diamond. Each one of these are stunning, yet none of them are as stunning as you. You want to know what beautiful is? Look in the mirror. It's National Inner Beauty Day. And speaker and author Nancy Gowdy, the founder of New Generation Ministries.
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5: Hi, Andy Elms from Family Church and greatbiglife.co.uk. I love reading the book of Hebrews, and I've read recently in Hebrews 12 something so powerful, so life-transforming. In verses 26 to 29, it makes this announcement that we are now receiving an unshakable kingdom. Think about that. In a moment when it seems like every kingdom around us is being shaken, we are now citizens of an unshakable one. It actually says that everything that can be shaken will be shaken. Why? To reveal that which can't be shaken. That's the kingdom of God. That's the kingdom that we now belong to. Hey, make sure that your feet are firmly planted in his kingdom, because when they are, it means that your life is positioned in something that's unshakable, even when everything else around it is being shaken. My friends, we are citizens of an unshakable kingdom. Thank you, Jesus. The Lord bless you. Have an amazing day.

going to be talking about tending your faith and how do we plant to proper seed in our life in the next hour as we look at the parable of the sower.

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1: UCB News at 3 o'clock. I'm Rebecca Smith. The Conservative leaders announced no one will pay inheritance tax on their family home if her party wins the next election. Kemi Badenoch's surprise move at the end of her party's conference in Birmingham echoed her plans last year to scrap stamp duty. Economist Paul Johnson warns the Tory leader is undoing any good that might have come from the policy.
2: By basically saying, if all of your wealth is tied up in a great big house, which once you're 80 you really don't need, I'm going to give you a great big incentive to stay in that enormous great house that may be completely inappropriate for you until the point at which you die. I think it's a very, very bad policy.
1: Labour's accused her of prioritising the wealthiest. Five people have been arrested on suspicion of inciting racial hatred outside the Board of Deputies of British Jews. Protests in London are happening on the anniversary of Hamas' October 7th attacks on Israel. There's a warning the government's expected to miss its cancer waiting times commitment in England by more than 3 years. The National Cancer Plan committed to meeting a target of 85% of patients receiving treatment within 62 days of an urgent referral by March 2029. Sophia Lowes is from Cancer Research UK.
3: The government have published their National Cancer Plan last year, which was a great first step. But publishing a plan is not a job done. We need action across many areas of cancer care. And without urgent action, too many patients are going to continue to face long waits for vital care.
1: The government says it doesn't take into account future changes and improvements it's delivering through the National Cancer Plan. Royal Mail has announced plans to cut up to 2,500 jobs by the end of next year. The company insists frontline roles such as postal workers and drivers won't be affected. And IKEA's launched a second-hand marketplace for furniture and homeware. The Swedish retail giant says items will cost around 60% less than when bought new. Members will be able to buy and sell pre-owned products directly through the retailer. That's the latest UCB News.
4: From the Bible, I can do everything through him who gives me strength. Philippians 4:13.

5 minutes past three. This is a UCB Year Two. My name's Lydia, keeping you company, sitting in for Abby this Wednesday afternoon. And a God who makes all things new. Getting to hear good messages through the songs. Lots of them to play just for you over these hours. And just reminding us that maybe you might be surprised by just how far you've come.

Hillsong Worship with Oh Praise the Name. Luke chapter 8 and verses 5 to 8. It helps us when it comes to tending your faith. The parable of the sower. How do we plant a proper seed in our life? How do we plant proper seed in our life? Are you expectant to see growth? Some of the things that we're going to be talking about after some more music.

0: We have a reason to celebrate today because he's the Lord of life. He's given us the gift of life. It's Lee Nash there, Praise the Lord Who Reigns Above, an acoustic arrangement of a classic 18th century hymn written by Charles Wesley.
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3: Hi there, my name is Dr. John Kirkby, CBE, founder of Christians Against Poverty and more recently the Isaiah 61 movement. In Joshua 1 verse 9, it says, "Have I not commanded you, be strong and courageous, do not be terrified, do not be discouraged, for the Lord your God is with you." In 30 years walking with him, the truth is I've often felt weak, fearful, occasionally terrified and certainly discouraged. But what I love about this is God repeats his command to Joshua 3 times in 4 verses. This suggests to me that God knew Joshua was struggling and needed to hear this command a few times. During the first 13 years of CAP, we were often not paid on time. I felt like everything was against us. Now, as I go again to see Isaiah 61 movement start and grow, I know I will need to reread these verses again and again. For me, it's the promise at the end that's brought me through. "For I will be with you, Johnny boy, wherever you go. He's never left me, and he will never leave you."

Taya and another in the fire. He will be through it all. Well, I listened to a new song the other evening. Well, at least it was new to me. Christine DeMarco. It was released last October. And the song Oil in My Lamp, a song that carries a prophetic call to the church to stay awake, burning and ready for the return of Christ. The lyrics, give me more oil in my lamp. God, keep me burning and desperate, always aware of your presence. Let all my motives be innocent. Let there be oil in my lamp, a song on my tongue. When you come, let the soil of my heart receive all that you are when you come. How do we plant proper seed in our life? We can do our part. We can pray. We can live out God's word. But I think there's a part where we have to leave the rest to God and to be expectant that he will come through and trust in him that we will see growth. It's about God and what God can do from the seed. We need the right soil in our heart to share the hope and the message of Jesus. And you know that Luke chapter 8 verses 5 to 8, it helps us when it comes to tending your faith. It tells the parable of the sower, where the farmer scatters seed that lands on four different types of soil, producing very different results. We can come across weeds, rocks, and things that we will see in life, but that's why it's even more important to tend our faith, because God wants us, he wants you and I to build our faith and build the church, build his kingdom.

It's Elevation Worship. Open up our eyes. You know, God is the one who helps us to persevere, to press on. And what can happen when we do persevere? Well, those who work hard will prosper. We've got a daily devotional on the way, and it gets us thinking about perseverance, about success, and about those who work hard and prosper.

0: He's everything. It's new to UCB2, Southeast Worship there. He's everything. He's all in all. Well, we're taking some time to hear a daily devotional, spending some time in God's Word. And I wonder, what does success mean to you? We're going to hear how success is due to vision and hard work, and those who work hard will prosper. Maybe you've had a day of working hard, but why not take a moment to listen to this?
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2: The word for today is the rewards of vision and hard work. In Proverbs chapter 13 and verse 4 we read, "Lazy people want much but get little, but those who work hard will prosper." In the autumn of 1894, Guglielmo retreated to his room on the third floor. All summer while on holiday, he read books and filled notebooks with squiggly diagrams. Now the time had come for him to work. Every day he rose early. He worked all day and long into the night, to the point that his mother became alarmed. He had never been a robust person, but now he had become appallingly thin. His face was drawn and his eyes were often glazed over with fatigue. Finally, the day came when he announced that his instruments were ready. He invited the family to his room and, pushing a button, he succeeded in ringing a bell on the first floor. While his mother was amazed, his father was not. He saw no use in being able to send a signal so short a distance, so Guglielmo laboured on. Little by little, he made changes in his sending circuit so he could send a signal from one hill to the next, and then beyond the hill. Eventually, his invention was perfected, partly due to vision and inspiration, but mostly due to perseverance. Guglielmo Marconi was eventually hailed as the inventor of wireless telegraphy, radio's forerunner. He not only received a Nobel Prize in physics, but also acquired a seat in the Italian Senate. If you want what successful people have, you must be willing to do what successful people do. And 99% of their success is due to vision and hard work. Lazy people want much but get little, but those who work hard will prosper. That's the word for today on UCB.

0: the one true king, the great I am, a free worship here on UCB2. Hey, if you're maybe heading to your car, maybe you've been working hard throughout this day, well, Ruth is keeping you company the other side of our news. With your usual, the tea time tune choices are all about wonder. And your multiple choice question is putting your early Christian history knowledge to the test. But before all of that, Corey joins Ruth for Around the World in 80 seconds, just after 4. Ruth was with you next after our latest news from 4.
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5: Hello, this is Pete Head of the Slavic Gospel Association. Not everything that's scary has 8 legs, because God is scary too. And the Bible has verses that suggest that we should fear him. Take Psalm 33, verse 18, for example. "Behold, the eye of the Lord is on those who fear him, on those who hope in his steadfast love." It's curious, isn't it, that we are urged to put our hope in the one we fear. Generally speaking, we run from things that we are afraid of. I'd run from a ferocious lion, a collapsing building, or even a great big spider. But if we fear God, if we fear the consequence of all the wrong things that we have done, then our only hope is to run not away from God, but towards him. To the cross, where a loving yet holy God poured out his righteous anger, not on us, but on his son Jesus, who took there the punishment we deserve. So then, however scary our current situation, there are none safer than we who are in Christ.

for Abby, and I do hope you've been encouraged through the music, the conversation. And we're kickstarting the show tomorrow from 1 p.m. 1 till 2, we've got Prayer Breakthrough, an hour of prayer, joined with Mark Walker of UCB Prayer Line. And we'd love to pray for you. Drop those requests, drop them through on the email, breakthrough@ucb.co.uk, and we'll be praying for you. Well, Ruth is on the way after our latest news for the Drive Show, helping you drive home, helping you through step into the rest of this day. 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
1: UCB News at 4 o'clock. I'm David Peake.

0: A former college lecturer who caused the deaths of a couple in a head-on crash while drink driving has been jailed for 6 years. Jatinder Kaur and Satwant Singh died on a country road in Fife last December. Sophie Hind, who's 33, has been banned from driving for a decade. Judge Michael O'Grady said she'd made plans to be picked up from a Christmas party.
1: Those arrangements fell through. And on returning home, for reasons which are unclear and indeed inexplicable beyond a mind clouded by drink, you took the wholly irresponsible and fateful decision to drive elsewhere.
0: Tammy Badenoch announced the Tories will abolish an inheritance tax on family homes if they win the next general election. The Conservative leaders closed her party's conference in Birmingham by also claiming, we need to put the fair back in welfare. A man's admitted sexually assaulting a woman who was drugged and raped by her husband for more than 20 years. 38-year-old Sean Pierce from Stockport was due to go on trial later this month, along with 11 other men who all deny various allegations against the same woman. The husband, who pleaded guilty last month, will be sentenced at a later date. Reform UK's internal investigation into foreign donations has found the party didn't breach electoral law. It was triggered by a Channel 4 News report which featured undercover filming appearing to show a discussion about the origins of cash. A party spokesperson claims the production company involved acted unlawfully. In a statement, Channel 4 says it stands by its journalism. High street chain Boots is getting a new owner. Canada's Whittington Investments has announced a deal to buy the retailer for £6.7 billion. It's still got to pass regulatory checks and should be completed early next year. And Arthur Ferry is through to the second round of the Shanghai Masters after recording his first ATP tennis tour win since August. The Brit beat former US Open champion Marin Cilic in straight sets. That's the latest UCB news.
2: Thanks, David. And now to your Wednesday weather. Well, this afternoon, rain will linger across the southeast, clearing for most by this evening. Elsewhere, sunny spells, variable cloud and some showers, especially in the west and the far north. For tonight, Wales, Northern Ireland, the far southwestern parts of England, northern Scotland and coastal spots of East England will see patchy cloud and some showers. Elsewhere, it will be dry with clear skies and feeling a little chillier. And then for tomorrow, a few lingering showers to start off with. These will gradually clear though. Later in the morning, you can expect cloud and rain to push into Northern Ireland, spreading across western parts of the UK during the afternoon.
3: From the Bible. How beautiful on the mountains are the feet of those who bring good news, who proclaim peace, who bring good tidings, who proclaim salvation, who say to Zion, your God reigns. Isaiah 52, verse 7.

Noah Cleveland and My Savior Lives. 6 after 4, this is Drive with me, Ruth. Hello, good afternoon. Welcome to the program. This is Drive. And we've got Corey in on Around the World in 80 seconds. Her clues have been known to be, quite tricky in the past. I managed to guess correct, though. So, we'll have a go. I'm not having a very good week, though, on Around the World in 80 Seconds. And I've decided to rope in our Academy student, Hepsi, who also hasn't had a very good week on Around the World in 80 Seconds. No correct answers as yet, but we hold out hope, hoping that we'll have a geography fact from Corey. It's on the way next. How have you done this week, by the way? All correct or a little like me and Hepsi? None correct or a bit of hit and miss? First, though, this is Maxine Reyes.

0: Just after 4:10, it is the afternoon drive. It's Ruth. It's
1: Corey. Hello.
0: And it's Hepsi.
1: Yay!
0: Girl power.
1: Around the world with the girls.
0: I'm trying to do my shimmy here on the radio. Yeah. You should be on TV, you know.
1: Ruth, it was great. Yeah.
0: Anyway, thank you, Corey, for bringing us some facts. I'm very hopeful. No vague ones, right?
1: No vague. You can't say I don't listen, although I understand why you would, given recent quizzes.
0: So, quick question before you give us our facts.
1: Yes.
0: Is it worth us getting our geography map up, the map of the world?
1: You know what? I would always say it's worth having it up.
0: Okay.
1: Yes, do get it up.
0: All right, fantastic. So, UCB Kingdom Academy student Hepsi is here once again.
2: And
0: Hepsi, neither of us have got the answers correct yet. It's the middle of the week, though, and so there is hope.
2: Redemption.
0: We've still got 3 more days to go.
2: Yeah.
0: So we could pass this week. We could get more than 50%, which is...
1: Which would
0: be really great.
1: Oh, well.
2: If Corey goes easy on us, so...
1: Well,
0: we'll
1: just have to see.
0: Just tell us the country. Yeah. Right, go, girl.
1: On that note, it is time for Around the World in 80 Seconds. So here we are. I'm a country, and I'm going to give you 3 facts to help you work out where in the world I am. I'll give you a quick recap of those facts. We'll go to the song, and then we'll have your Hepsi's answer and Ruth, your answer, and a fact of the fun variety.
0: All right. Off you go then.
1: Okay, here we go. Oh, before I do, a bit of a helpful hint. You've come across me before.
0: Okay, so we have had this country before.
1: So for Ruth, that'll be... That won't be that helpful for you.
2: I thought it was a riddle, like, you've come across this country. Yeah.
1: You're thinking, have I?
0: So for you, Hepsi, it won't be Sierra Leone, which we had on Monday, and it won't be Oman, which we had yesterday.
1: So there we go. Right.
0: Well, it might be, actually. Sorry, is what I'm saying. Yes,
1: so basically, it could be anything.
2: Could be.
1: Okay, fact number 1. So I am one of the world's most environmentally conscious countries. In fact, so much so that in 2009, I was regarded as the world's greenest country. By 2016, over 98% of my energy was renewable, and I was aiming to become completely carbon neutral. That's your first fact. Fact number 2, for all of you coffee snobs, or should I say, coffee connoisseurs.
0: Yes, please.
1: You know.
0: Yes, please. Definitely a connoisseur.
1: Yeah. I am a dream destination. Coffee is responsible for my economic growth and was my primary industry in the 20th century. Tourists flocked to my coffee farms when visiting my shores. How exciting.
0: Oh my goodness.
1: All of you coffee lovers.
0: All over the world.
1: Yeah, wow, yeah.
0: Okay.
1: Rounding up. Third fact, due to my unique geographical placement, maybe your maps might come in handy, you can catch a Caribbean sunset and a Pacific sunset on the same day. I border both the Caribbean Sea on one side and the Pacific Ocean on the other. In addition, my small size, 19,700 miles, is roughly the size of Denmark, meaning this is doable. However, I'm not an island. I feel I've been quite nice with that.
0: Wow. Well, thank you for clarifying. That is really helpful.
1: Well, you know, I added that last fact in. It's a little, here
0: thank
1: you are.
0: Thank you, darling. Right. So give us those clues again.
1: Yes.
0: What I've done is bring up the map of the Pacific Ocean.
1: Okay.
0: There's nothing in there apart from the ocean.
1: Just like, let's just see. Right, here we go. So a quick recap. Fact number 1, I'm very environmentally conscious. In 2009, I was the world's greenest country, and by 2016, over 98% of my energy was renewable. Fact number 2, coffee is a very important part of my economy and was the primary industry in the 20th century and the source of my economic growth. Fact number 3, this is your nice one. I border both the Caribbean Sea and the Pacific Ocean and am of relatively small size, over 19,000 miles, which is roughly the size of Denmark. But I'm not an island.
0: Mm. OK.
1: There we go.
0: Well, you had me in... Your first fact had me in kind of the Scandinavian countries.
1: Okay, yes. I can see that.
0: Because I was thinking about green countries.
2: Yeah.
0: Yes.
2: Switzerland.
0: Yeah.
1: I thought you were going to say Greenland. Sorry.
0: Potentially. Okay. That was actually one of them. And then I was in Africa with your coffee fact.
1: Right, yeah.
0: Kenya, famous for coffee.
1: Going on a little coffee.
0: But now that last fact and the sunset with the Pacific and the Caribbean, you've got me somewhere in South America, I reckon.
2: Yeah, I've got the Central America map.
0: Yes.
1: Oh, yeah. All right. There we go.
0: All right, we will tell Corrie, me and Hepsi will tell Corrie where we think she is, but you can get in touch and tell us where you think Corrie is in the world. Ruth@ucb.co.uk or on WhatsApp 01782 922 220. You've got 3:48.
1: Good
0: to get in touch and tell us. No, it's not that long.
1: Oh.
0: I need time. I need the time.

0: We are called And My Praise. Time's up.
1: Oh, gosh, that was that a tense 3 minutes? Or was that a tense 3 minutes?
0: It was quite a tense 3 minutes. Remind us of our clues, please.
1: Okay, so fact number one, I'm one of the world's most environmentally conscious countries. In fact, so much so that in 2009, I was regarded as the world's greenest country. By 2016, over 98% of my energy was renewable, and I'm aiming to become completely carbon neutral. Second fact, for all of you coffee snobs or connoisseurs, I'm a dream destination. Coffee is responsible for my economic growth and was my primary industry in the 20th century. Tourists flock to my coffee farms when visiting my shores. Fact number three, due to my unique geographical placement, you can catch a Caribbean sunset and a Pacific sunset on the same day. I border both the Caribbean Sea on one side and the Pacific Ocean on the other. In addition, my small size, 19,700 miles to be exact, is roughly the same size as Denmark. But important to mention, I'm not an island. There you go.
0: Rightio. We have got... Claire started out by saying Finland.
1: Okay, Claire, incorrect, I'm afraid.
0: Oh, no, wrong one.
1: She thought, really?
0: Being generous today.
1: I thought, wrong, right. I don't know about that.
0: It's not Finland.
1: Sorry, not Finland.
0: David listening in from Cheshire is going with Ecuador.
1: Okay, David, not Ecuador, I'm afraid.
0: Sorry for you, Nat. Claire having another go with Paraguay.
1: Okay, not Paraguay, Claire, I'm afraid.
0: Sorry, not Paraguay either. Oh, Claire's having quite a few goes.
1: Oh, Claire, you'll get it eventually.
0: Go with all the countries around that area. Let's have a quick look to see who else have we got here. San Marie going with Iceland.
1: Okay, not Iceland.
0: I'm loving all the people who are getting in touch.
1: what was the fact that did it?
0: Holly says, I did a bit of a peruse on Google Maps.
1: Oh!
0: Like us. And she's come up with an answer that quite a few others have come up with.
1: Okay.
0: Yes, Adrian is doing his deducing. He says, it's definitely Central America, but I'm not sure exactly where you are. Claire, Harry and Izzy are going for a swim. Oh. But they're waiting to hear the answer.
2: I was like, in Central America?
1: I was like, that's just the ocean, is it not?
0: Leslie in Newtonards. Rachel. Cash, okay. We've also got Esther in Coventry and Bernard. We've got Adrian and Carolyn and Holly and Blessing and Des and let's see who else. A few others.
1: Oh, wow.
0: Wendy, first in with this answer. Well, actually...
1: Oh, no.
0: I might give it to Hepsi.
1: Right. Hepsi, do you want to... Yeah.
2: So I was also thinking Central America because it's Caribbean.
0: Oh, before you give your answer, let me give mine.
1: Oh, yes.
0: What did I say again? Hold on a second. Let me get this right. Hold a sec. Guatemala. Yeah.
1: Ruth, great guess, but I'm afraid you're incorrect.
3: No.
1: Oh, no. Hepsi.
0: Kendrick going
2: My heart
0: with.
2: Was beating fast.
0: Kendrick going with Colombia.
1: Okay, not Colombia.
0: All right, Hepsi. Right. UCB Kingdom Academy student, along with lots of other people. Go on then.
2: Is it Costa Rica?
1: Hepsi, I'm delighted to report that you're correct! Wow. Good job!
2: I'm so proud of myself.
0: Well done you, Hepsi.
1: That
0: and everybody else who got Costa Rica. Wendy, also super, super close to Hepsi. I'm going to give her first in with the correct answer.
1: Yeah.
0: You know, You've done very well.
2: Thank you.
0: I'm really proud of you.
1: You deduced that well. Hepsi here was going through a couple as well and landed last minute on...
0: Yeah, tell us how you were measuring
2: Denmark.
0: Measuring the map.
2: Yeah. Took Denmark and then was like, does that look, is Costa Rica near it? And I was like, yeah.
1: Like you were picking up an imaginary Denmark.
0: Give us our fun fact of Costa Rica.
1: Okay, so your fun fact is... here we go. So, Costa Rica is a country in the world's blue zone. So, the Nicoya Peninsula is one of the five blue zones in the world. These are areas with an unusually high concentration of people living long and healthy lives. So, the life expectancy in Costa Rica is approximately 80 years old. Which I thought was really interesting. So, I watched a documentary a while ago on blue zones.
0: I have no idea how that relates to the rest of... You know, well, to the UK, for instance, what would be...
1: Oh, that is such a good question. It'd probably be a little bit more profound if we had a point of comparison, but there we go.
0: Sounds good.
1: Blue zone.
0: No, that sounds good. I found it really fascinating that it's such a green country. I had no idea.
1: Well, a lot of it is protected. So there's lots of like national parks and things, which is so really low deforestation as well, which ties into the eco-friendly.
0: Well, of all the places that I could go and visit, I've never been to that part of the world. Have either of you ever been to that part of the world?
1: No, I haven't.
2: No, the closest is America. Northern United States.
0: Road trip?
1: Yeah. You know what? Let's go get some coffee. Costa Rican coffee.
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8: Hi everybody, it's Tim here from Crown Jesus Ministries. Every so often, I'll go for a weekend retreat to a Benedictine monastery. It's in a place near the Mourne Mountains called Ross Trevor. For the monks who live there, a lot of the time their way of life is grounded in silence. And so for people who go to stay with them, they're encouraged to do the same. So whilst some people might think that a person may live a monastic life with a lot of silence because they love being quiet, that's not necessarily true. The silence is a way, it's a tool to listen more attentively to the voice of God in the Word and in prayer. So as I take time to remove noise from other sources in my life, the voice of God becomes louder and clearer. and conversation flows.

Keith and Kristen Getty, featuring the voice of Michael W. Smith. We've got a new track coming up a little bit later. First, though, one from Guillaume and Renee. These guys, husband and wife couple from South Africa, have got a new song out. Well worth checking out. Got our bookends next. Yeah.

These guys write music that is solidly based in God's word, and their new track is called Prins van Vrede, which is Afrikaans for Prince of Peace. You can find it online, even if you don't understand what they're singing. Trust me, it's biblical. God is the Prince of Peace, Jesus Christ, our Prince of Peace. You can find them online. Guillaume and Renee, husband and wife duo here on UCB2. That one called God of the Impossible. Rightio, it is time for our bookends. How are you getting on with this week's verses? I was having a go at trying to remember these two this morning before I got out of bed. I love reading God's word first thing in the morning before I get out of bed. Actually, I do get a coffee, to be fair. It's me and God and a coffee and the Bible. Thank you very much. I'm not quite there yet. The idea is that we memorize these two verses by Friday at about the same time. So do have a go at memorizing scripture. And there's always a connection between these two. Our Old Testament bookend this week comes from Esther chapter 4 and verse 14. The words of Esther's uncle Mordecai. And who knows but that you have come to your royal position for such a time as this. And your New Testament bookend, Ephesians chapter 2 and verse 10. For we are God's handiwork, created in Christ Jesus to do good works, which God prepared in advance for us to do. Knowing that God has a purpose for our lives doesn't mean that following Him and following that purpose will always be easy. In fact, a lot of times it probably won't be easy. Esther had to make a decision about whether she would use her position. When doing so involved considerable risk to her own life and her position, for sure. Ephesians calls us God's handiwork, but being created for good works means being willing to step into them. Sometimes faith means moving beyond what is comfortable because we trust the God who prepared the way. And so hopefully that's encouraged you today. You can find these two verses on our UCB2 Facebook group. Have a go at learning them. They are our bookends. And we got that new track I mentioned on the way after this one. It's Victoria Tunde and Osby Barry.

called Lost for Words, Victoria Tunde and Ospie Barry. Right, this is it. For the first time here on The Drive Show, the new one from Aaron Williams, and it features a new artist called Caleb Meekham. It's called You Can Do Anything.

0: New artist to UCB 2 this month, Caleb Meekum, if you are looking for his name, by the way. It's a little bit of an unusual spelling. K-A-E-L-O-B. And then Meekum is M-E-C-U-M. Caleb Meekum and Aaron Williams with You Can Do Anything. It is what we believe here at UCB 2, believing that God can work and does work in our lives for our good, ultimately, and for His glory, because He loves us. Always working together, everything for our good. 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
4: Hi, I'm Fred Drummond from Evangelical Alliance. The disciples were put in a tricky situation by Jesus. Over 5,000 folks on a hillside in the middle of a long teaching slot from Jesus. Everybody is starving. And Jesus says to them, "You find them something to eat." And they look around and they think, "You must be kidding. We have got next to nothing." But next to nothing in the hands of Jesus can be enough. You may think that you don't have much, but whatever we've got, if we hand it over to Jesus, He can do the miraculous with it. Have faith, hand over what you've got into the hands of the Saviour, and be surprised by what He might do.

called Son of Suffering, Matt Redman here on UCB2. We've got another track taking us through to the news with David. And then the word for today in the next hour is all about rewards that come with vision and, of course, hard work. We've also got our old and new rewinding to a track from Tim Hughes released a number of years ago alongside one of those brand new releases. I'm so happy that we've got another new song from Lloyd Nix. He's quickly become one of my favourites. And then our tea time tune choice is up to you, a song that you get to vote for. And both of them have got the word wonder in them. That's on the way just before 6:00.

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2: 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I'm David Peake. A memorial event's being held at the site of the Nova Festival in Israel, one of many locations attacked by Hamas 3 years ago today. Here, the Prime Minister's promised to fund protection for synagogues, schools and community buildings and says, "We stand with the Jewish community." 5 people have been arrested on suspicion of inciting racial hatred outside the Board of Deputies of British Jews in central London. A number of pro-Palestinian protests are taking place, but Nathan Eddy of the Council of Christians and Jews says such gatherings today are simply inappropriate.
3: It's not a day for marching in the streets in support of a free Palestine.

0: There will be another day when we can work for a two-state solution, but today is a day for somber recollection, for prayer, for supporting in a sensitive way, in a compassionate way, people who are grieving.
1: The demonstration, described by police as spontaneous in Camden, has now ended. The Conservatives say they'll remove inheritance tax on family homes if they win the next general election. Loved ones are charged a 40% rate on estates above certain thresholds following a death, with critics warning it could prevent the elderly from downsizing. A college lecturer who admitted causing the deaths of a couple in a crash after drinking at a Christmas party has been jailed for 6 years. Sophie Hines also been banned from driving for a decade after hitting Jatinder Kaur and Satwant Singh on a country road in Fife last December. Their 10-year-old son was seriously injured. The family's lawyer, Ryan Smith, spoke on their behalf outside Edinburgh High Court.
2: Mum was always there for us, with advice or just a sec on the phone. She always made things better. Nothing would ever too much trouble for our dad. He was a role model, showing us why working hard and supporting your family. He will be there with us as we reach life's big milestones.
1: And in sports, Southampton's boss has been spared an immediate ban from football over last season's spying scandal. The club was thrown out of last season's championship playoffs. An independent FA commission has instead handed Tonda Eckert a suspended 6 weeks ban and £28,000 fine. That's the latest UCB news.
3: Thanks, David. And now to a look at your weather. Wales, Northern Ireland and the far southwestern parts of England, Northern Scotland and the coastal spots of Eastern England will see patchy cloud and some showers. Elsewhere, it will be dry with clear skies, feeling a little chillier. And then for tomorrow, a few lingering showers to start off with. This will gradually clear. Later in the morning, cloud and rain will push into Northern Ireland, spreading across parts of the west of the UK during the afternoon.
4: From the Bible. For he has rescued us from the dominion of darkness and brought us into the kingdom of the Son he loves, in whom we have redemption, the forgiveness of sins. Colossians 1:13-14.

regardless of the day you've had, I hope that the music is going to help you to praise the Lord. Daystar there, featuring the voice of Leland. Very good to be with you. I'm Ruth. If you wanted to pop in and say hello, you're welcome to do that. Going to give you lots of reason to do that in the coming couple of hours, because we've got our tea time tune just before 6 o'clock, and it's over to you as to what I play. So I've got a few songs on the playlist that include the word wonder. Awe and wonder, wonder and awe, wonder of God, faith and wonder, wonder-working power, plenty. But a couple of those songs will be given to you, and you've got to vote for which one you'd like to hear just before 6 o'clock. It's our tea time tune. And as you get in touch, as always, I'm curious as to what is for dinner tonight. Or what's for tea? Also got our old and new, rewinding to a few years ago, and a track from Tim Hughes on the way, alongside a brand new release here on UCB2 from one of the artists that's really quickly become a big favourite of mine. First though, coming up in just a moment, after this one from Jeremy Rosado, in fact, we've got the word for today. It's really great.

0: 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And they have just finished filming season 7, the last season. Got season 6 coming out towards the end of this year. Here at UCB, we've actually got a bit of a watch party going on, but sadly it's during the drive show, so I'm not going to be able to join in. 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So do find out more about that. Thechosen.com is where you can find out more.
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2: The word for today is the rewards of vision and hard work. In Proverbs chapter 13 and verse 4 we read, "Lazy people want much but get little, but those who work hard will prosper." In the autumn of 1894, Guglielmo retreated to his room on the third floor. All summer while on holiday, he read books and filled notebooks with squiggly diagrams. Now the time had come for him to work. Every day he rose early, he worked all day and long into the night, to the point that his mother became alarmed. He had never been a robust person, but now he had become appallingly thin. His face was drawn and his eyes were often glazed over with fatigue. Finally, the day came when he announced that his instruments were ready. He invited the family to his room and, pushing a button, he succeeded in ringing a bell on the first floor. While his mother was amazed, his father was not. He saw no use in being able to send a signal so short a distance, so Guglielmo laboured on. Little by little, he made changes in his sending circuit so he could send a signal from one hill to the next, and then beyond the hill. Eventually, his invention was perfected, partly due to vision and inspiration, but mostly due to perseverance. Guglielmo Marconi was eventually hailed as the inventor of wireless telegraphy, radio's forerunner. He not only received a Nobel Prize in physics, but also acquired a seat in the Italian Senate. If you want what successful people have, you must be willing to do what successful people do. And 99% of their success is due to vision and hard work. Lazy people want much but get little, but those who work hard will prosper.
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0: Now, I know that we do have people who are listening in from Northern Ireland, and if that's you, and if you can get to Belfast on Saturday, the 14th of November, we'd love for you to be a part of One Story, His Glory, Northern Ireland. Yes! UCB is still celebrating 40 years of ministry this year, amazingly enough. And so we are traveling around the country, taking the good news of Jesus and the impact of your prayers and financial contributions on UCB, enabling us to continue to share the story of God at work in people's lives. And so we'll be in Northern Ireland on Saturday, the 14th of November at Glen McCann Church of God in Belfast. UCB continuing to celebrate 40 years of ministry. 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Worship is going to be led by Mark Oakes. 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
3: 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What began with a simple vision and a handful of people willing to trust God has grown into a ministry reaching millions across the UK and beyond. It's a story of faith in action, of lives changed, of ordinary people stepping forward even when the past wasn't clear. But this is not just a story about the past. It's a reminder that God is still at work today, still speaking, still moving, and still inviting people to play their part. You can order your copy of This Is Our Story at ucb.co.uk/our story.
4: Hi, I'm Jane Walters, writer and broadcaster. One day, Jesus performed a miracle on a blind man. "What can you see?" he asked. The man replied that the people around him looked like trees. A child's drawing and not the full picture. Jesus touched him again and he received 20/20 vision. Even after years of following Jesus, I find I can still have blind spots. I've known his touch and yet still I don't see things clearly. The way ahead can seem shrouded in fog, his promised torchlight a mere pinprick on the path. Hindsight is the only quality in ample supply. The best way to see clearly is to have more light. In crying out, "Lord, I want to see," we're inviting the one who called himself the light of the world to invade our darkness and open our eyes to what we've been missing.

Nathan McCarthy and Priest and King. So the word for today is all about the rewards of vision and hard work. And here is a story that's kind of a case in point, really. Jonathan Blow has spent 10 years making a game that most players may never finish. And that is exactly the point. His new puzzle game is called The Order of the Sinking Star, and it contains around 1,500 puzzles. Could take roughly 500 hours to complete, which I think would be my daughter's dream come true. She loves puzzles. How about you? Do you like puzzles? I love games. Not too sure. I've got to be in with a chance. So I don't know about this puzzle. But rather than designing for what makes the most business sense, Jonathan says he has let the design come first, even when it means he really has made life very hard for himself over the last 10 years. The game takes puzzle mechanics from four existing free games and combines them in unexpected ways, essentially creating a game design super collider where familiar ideas collide to produce entirely new puzzles. Does this sound like a dream come true for you? And Jonathan took the hard road elsewhere too. He decided to build his own programming language called J-A-I, and his own game engine rather than relying on established tools. He's also quite skeptical of AI in game development. He worries that if future programmers rely too much on AI instead of learning code themselves, the industry could eventually lack people who truly understand how software works. So don't give up learning code. Jonathan's philosophy is refreshingly simple. Don't make the game that's easiest or safest to sell. Make something truly new, genuinely new. After a decade of working in what he jokingly calls nightmare mode, he admits he would like his next project to be a little easier. However, ultimately, it's the obsession with doing something different that's really made the game worth making in the first place. I guess if you are going to be spending time doing something, you want to spend time doing something that you love. Why not this? If you love puzzles, you might want to check it out. It's called The Order of the Sinking.

Thank you, Martin Smith. Also featuring the Kingdom Choir, it's called Trouble, just after 5:30 here on Drive with me, Ruth. Remember to fill in our big radio survey. 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Essentially, it costs way too much for us to do market research, so we want to hear from our listeners directly. 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What do you like? What are you not that keen on? What do you want to hear more of? What do you want to make sure stays where it is? Or maybe that there is more of. Perhaps there's a story of how God has really spoken to you and used UCB Radio significantly in your life at a particular moment. Could be just putting a smile on your face at the end of what has been a challenging day. Maybe hearing a great song, hearing something from a presenter, hearing a specialist music show. Whatever it is, have a little think about some of those stories and share them with us. It really does matter. ucb.co.uk/big-radio-survey. Some of the nitty-gritty admin out of the way. So let's have our old and new, and a track that goes back to 2008. Well, it was recorded live at Shepherd's Bush Empire in London in September 2008, and then released as a live album and DVD. Do you remember those back in the day? It was called Happy Day, released on the 14th of March 2009. This one is called Give Us Your Courage from Tim Hughes.

It's the voice of Lloyd Nix and his latest single called Can't Take My Eyes Off Heaven. Grammy award-winning artist, by the way, Lloyd Nix. He wrote that one together with Matthew Sinclair, Mike Curb, and Micah Caper. And the heart behind the song is that it would be an expression of those moments of unexplained joy. You had one of those today, that deep-seated peace that doesn't rely on changing circumstances. It remains anchored to heaven. It's called Can't Take My Eyes Off Heaven. Lloyd Nix here on UCB2, our brand new track. With our golden oldie, starting off with Tim Hughes and a track that he wrote and recorded back in 2008 called Give Us Your Courage. It was released as an album and DVD on the 14th of March 2009.

Yes, please. Elevation Worship and Alleluia. And it's not even Friday. What is the deal with that? Wow. Usually you only get to hear that one on a Friday. Happy days. How are ya? Anyway, got our tea time tune next, so I need your participation, please. A or B. Both of these songs have the word wonder in them. Your first one is from Mercy Me. It's called Wonder and Awe. It is your A choice. I wanna be-

It's a lovely song. Do you want to hear it next? Is it the day to hear Wonder and Awe from Mercy Me? That's your A choice. Or hold on a sec before you send through your guesses. I mean, not your guesses, your votes. Take a listen to your B choice because you might prefer this one for today. It's called Faith and Wonder from Meredith Andrews. That's the whole song. I don't want to do that.

sort of got that big anthem feel, right? Faith and Wonder from Meredith Andrews. What do you feel like listening into today? A or B? It doesn't have to be your all-time favorite. And don't feel guilty about choosing one over the other. It's just in this moment, which of these two do you want to hear next?

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4: Hi, I'm Jay John. In the Bible, God says, "For I know the plans I have for you. Plans to prosper you and not to harm you. Plans to give you a hope and a future." We see limitations. God sees opportunities. We see faults. God sees growth. We see problems. God sees solutions. We see life. God sees eternity. Thankfully, God's plans also happen to be much better than our own. God has a plan for your life. Pray for direction to follow it, patience to wait on it, and wisdom to know when it comes.
0: Kenrick is building a shed and is enjoying some digestive biscuits with a chai from his customer. Happy days. Well, as you're enjoying that, you can enjoy your tea time tune, because your song got the most votes, Kenrick.

Mercy Me and Wonder and Awe. It's your A choice for your tea time tune this Wednesday, the song that got the most votes. And it does go to a special dedication to Sean, 11-year-old Sean, who's at club with his younger brother Nathan and dad. Although they voted for B, I thought this song reminded me of you guys and got me thinking about that childlike wonder and awe. Now, although your song didn't become the tea time tune, you can save it for Friday, for our Friday favorites, if you'd really like to hear Faith and Wonder by Meredith Andrews. Thanks for playing along, for having a go. We've got our MCQ on the way in the next hour, and it's all about early church history.

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1: UCB News at 6 o'clock. I'm David Peake. The Health Secretary says a Conservative Party promise to scrap the tax on children inheriting family homes won't help ordinary people.
2: We've seen a series of things where they've been focusing just on a small minority of people and sometimes those with the highest incomes, rather than looking at what do we do to support people who need help with the cost of living.
1: Yvette Cooper's party was criticised by Kemi Badenoch for reckless spending. Closing the Conservative Party conference, she also refused to unite with Reform UK. Reform said the inheritance tax change was the Tories looking after their own. Lawyers for death row inmate Krista Pike have asked a judge to let them inspect the syringes and other equipment used in her botched execution attempt in Tennessee. She was taken to hospital after two lethal injections failed last week. Her attorneys say she's regained consciousness and is speaking. The family of a royal GP are remembering her as kind, generous and loving, as her husband appeared in court charged with her murder. Dr. Hannah Kane was found dead in Dursingham near the Sandringham estate in Norfolk early on Sunday morning. Paying tribute, relatives of the 45-year-old praised the great care she took of all our

0: for patience. Families whose babies died or were harmed under the care of maternity services in Leeds say they feel they've been listened to after meeting the Health Secretary. Yvette Cooper's predecessor, Wes Streeting, ordered an investigation last year after repeated failures. Amajit Kaur Mathru, whose daughter Aziz was stillborn in January 2024, says she feels she's being taken seriously and explained what went wrong in her case.
1: I was 33 weeks pregnant at Leeds General Infirmary. I was dismissed twice for having abdominal pain. Turned out that I had a massive bleed, so my daughter was stillborn and I almost died, so I was put in an induced coma. It all could have been prevented had they actually just scanned me and looked at me properly.
0: And the manager of Southampton FC has been handed a suspended ban over the club's Spygate scandal. That's the latest UCB news.
2: Thanks, David. And now to a look at your weather. Wales, Northern Ireland and the far southwestern parts of England, Northern Scotland and the coastal spots of Eastern England will see patchy cloud and some showers. Elsewhere, it will be dry with clear skies, feeling a little chillier. And then for tomorrow, a few lingering showers to start off with. This will gradually clear. Later in the morning, cloud and rain will push into Northern Ireland, spreading across parts of the west of the UK during the afternoon.
3: From the Bible. Give, and it will be given to you. A good measure, pressed down, shaken together, and running over, will be poured into your lap. For with the measure you use, it will be measured to you. Luke 6:38.

song that always reminds me of UCB 2 listener Santa, Celebrate Africa and Kindy Music with Hallelujah. It also got me thinking of Friday favorites, which is Coming Down the Track. Save that song and send it to me on Friday between 4 and 6, playing your favorite songs from UCB 2.

0: really, really like the music of Sam Hibbard. He is releasing some fantastic music. This one is called Running Back. Coming up to 10 after 6, and it is time for your MCQ on a Wednesday. Learning a little bit about those early Christians in the first, say, 1,000 or so years after Jesus. And so here's your MCQ. Which city does the New Testament identify as the first place where Jesus' followers were called Christians? Was it A, Jerusalem, B, Rome, or C, Antioch? Which city does the New Testament identify as the first place where Jesus' followers were called Christians? Was it A, Jerusalem, B, Rome, or C, Antioch? The answer's on the way after the next song.
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5: This is Andrew Palau. Related to anxiety, the Bible has a clear message about worry. We don't need it. Luke points out that none of us can add a single hour to our lives by worrying. So, how should we deal with it? At times, I've dealt with worry and anxiety by venting to a friend or trying to forget the issue with a few hours of television. While these reactions may bring some immediate relief, there's only one sure way to replace that anxiety with joy. Psalm 94:19 tells us, "When anxiety was great within me, you brought me joy. You brought joy to my soul." So, when dealing with anxiety, it's easy to fall back on whatever activity makes us feel comfortable, makes us safe, numbs us. But the next time you're looking for real comfort, ask yourself, will this bring joy to my soul, or is this just a distraction? Turn to the Lord instead. Turn to the Word of God. His peace is different. It's deeper than the consolation of the world. Give Him your anxieties and worry no more. Only His unfailing grace can bring long-term, joyful restoration to your precious soul. God loves you. Go for it.
0: So I know that ordinarily I will repeat your MCQ in this spot. I'm not sure I need to do that anymore. Maybe one last time though for today, given that we are looking at early church history. What city does the New Testament identify as the first place where Jesus' followers were called Christians? This is in the Bible as well. Was it A, Jerusalem, B, Rome, or C, Antioch? Let me know by email on ruth@ucb.co.uk or send a WhatsApp through to 01782 922 220.

0: Love it. Life Worship and Yahweh coming up to 20 after 6 on a Wednesday, the 7th of October. And your MCQ is not just church history, because it really is, but this is actually in the Bible as well. And you can find the reference to the answer in Acts chapter 11. Stephen says, if you know, you know. Yeah, easy if you know. But the fun thing about the MCQ is you can just have a guess as well. Was it A, Jerusalem, B, Rome, or C, Antioch, the city in the New Testament that identifies the very first place where Jesus' followers were called Christians? Let's see what Carolyn says.
1: Hi, Ruth. It's Antioch. Antioch was the first city where they were called Christians, little Christs. Have a good evening. Bye.
0: You too. Thank you, Carolyn. Yep, getting the answer correct. Antioch was the correct answer. It became one of the earliest major centers of Christianity outside of Jerusalem. And you can read the story in Acts chapter 11, verse 25 to 26 says, then Barnabas went to Tarsus to look for Saul. When he found him, he brought him back to Antioch. Both of them stayed there with the church for a full year, teaching large crowds of people. And then in brackets it says, it was at Antioch that the believers were first called Christians. Or as Carolyn said, little Christs. So well done to you. If you said C, Antioch, the first place in where the New Testament identifies the followers of Jesus as Christians. Thanks for playing along.

Soulful music featuring the voice of Kali Halligenthal and Spirit Move. Coming up at 1:30, we've got David, who brings us one of the stories in the news today, marking the 7th of October attacks 3 years ago. First, though, this new one from Life Unlimited.

0: New on the playlist from Life Unlimited. It's called Thank You, Lord. Time for us to take a look at one of the stories in the news today. A memorial event is being held in Israel on the site of the Nova Festival, one of the locations targeted by Hamas 3 years ago to the day. More than 1,000 people died in the attacks on the 7th of October 2023. And it ultimately sparked a war in the Holy Land in which many more people have died. UCB News reporter David Peak spoke with Nathan Eddy. He is co-chair of the UK's Council of Christians and Jews, and asked him to explain what this anniversary means.
1: It's a day that will go down in annals of world history, like 9/11, like other days of terror attacks. It's never been the same, of course, first and foremost for those who lost loved ones. It will never be the same as well for those Palestinians affected in the subsequent IDF actions, the war that followed. And especially for your listeners, for us in the UK, it's a day that has profoundly changed our interfaith relations, at least for the time being in the UK. And there are many Jewish families, friends, and others in the UK who will be mourning loved ones as well. So it's a sad day today, and a day of somber recollection and recommitment to one another and to our interfaith relations in the UK.
2: On the day itself, there were hundreds of people who were killed. Since then, there have been many more who have been killed as a result of the conflict that followed, which is still arguably ongoing. There is still military action. There is still Hamas fighter action going on in the Middle East, let alone the wider situation across that part of the world. Is there a path towards peace and reconciliation for people who have been caught up in the midst of all this?
1: Yeah, well, I mean, it wasn't just hundreds. I think it was, I heard the figure 1,100 Israelis who lost their lives on October 7th, mostly civilians, and over 200 who were taken captive, kidnapped on that day, many of whom subsequently lost their lives as well. So this is the first anniversary without any hostages, because they have either been returned home alive or their bodies were recovered. So this is a turning point today. And yes, you mentioned the war as well. This is we're still in the midst of that awful loss of life and the tragedy that's unfolding for many Palestinians in Gaza and in the West Bank. It's a very tense situation. It's a very difficult situation. And we just hope for peace. We hope for a resumption of negotiations towards some kind of solution for the peoples in the Middle East. It's hard to see that way forward right now. In CCJ, we are focused on relations between faiths in the UK. But we, and all Christians, I'm sure, all people of faith, I'm sure, hope for peace, for safety, for all, for justice, for an end to the fighting, and especially for some measure of healing for all who've lost their lives. Today, we remember especially Israeli victims, Jewish victims, but there's also space, I would hope, for every Christian to remember all innocent victims of October 7th and its aftermath.
0: That's Nathan Eddy, co-chair of the UK's Council of Christians and Jews, speaking with UCB News reporter David Peak. If you'd like to hear more from that interview, including how we can best support any Jewish people in our communities, in our lives, as well as prayer for peace in the Holy Land, that interview is available now on our UCB Player app.

Ala Fifuni and New. It is time for our moment of reflection, and it's all about waiting on help. This is an amazing story. I actually read this as part of my devotionals this morning. I'm reading through the book of John, and I just happened to read this story of the guy who was waiting to be healed at the pool of Bethsaida. You can read this story in John chapter 5 and verse 1 to 15. Max Lucado writes about this story on maxlucado.com. The man near the pool of Bethsaida didn't use the word stuck, but he sure could have. For 38 years, near the edge of a pool, it was just him, his mat, and his paralyzed body. Since no one would help him, help never came. Crowds of people, despondent, dejected, one after another, awaited their chance to be placed in the pool where healing waters bubbled up. Can you envision them? And more importantly, can you envision Jesus walking among them? All the stories in the Bible of help and healing invite us to embrace this wonderful promise. Matthew chapter 9 and verse 35 to 36. Wherever Jesus went, he healed people of every sort of illness. And what pity he felt for the crowds that came, because their problems were so great and they didn't know what to do or where to go for help. My friend, remember, Jesus sees you and you are never alone. You cry out to him, he knows you, and he will bring healing and restoration to you. You can find that on maxlucado.com. Also, just a quick reminder to you that tomorrow is Prayer Breakthrough here on UCB2 from 1 until 2. Mark Walker joins Lydia, and they would love to pray with you and for you. Maybe it is for healing. So send those prayer requests through to breakthrough@ucb.co.uk or via our website on ucb.co.uk/breakthrough.

0: Okay, it's that time on a Wednesday evening when we hear the fabulous voice of Ethel. Hello, Ethel.
1: Hey, Ruth. Happy Wednesday. I'm back again with another week of Gospel Rhythms for you tonight, and I'm so, so excited. You're going to hear lots of different tracks across the playlist from different artists from different pockets of the gospel music scene. And of course, you're going to hear the gospel spotlight at 7:30, which I'm very excited about. It's from a gospel artiste and worship leader. That's how they describe themselves. And I know you're a fan of jazz, Ruth. This particular artist is definitely inspired by some of the biggest names in jazz and soul. And I think you'll hear it reflected in their music tonight. So make sure you join me just before 7:30 to hear tonight's gospel spotlight. And I'm really excited about this one particular track that I saw on the playlist, and I had to message my brother immediately because he used to play this track all the time, and it will absolutely make you dance and take you all the way back to the early noughties. But not only that, it will make you reflect on where your treasure lies. When you think of being rich, what comes to mind? So yes, lots of opportunities to dance, lots of opportunities to worship God tonight, and also moments to reflect on what's important to you. So, lots to look forward to. See you at 7.
0: Jazz on Gospel Rhythms. Oh my goodness. You don't have to ask me twice.

0: There's nothing better than being part of a church family, meeting together, worshiping, and growing together in a journey of faith. 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
4: Hi, my name's Zoe Wickham and I'm from NGM. I really want to see that film you say. It's the latest blockbuster to come out. Everyone is watching it and you want to go, but in your heart of hearts there's a battle because you know watching this film will flood you with images that compromise your beliefs. Ever felt like this? Proverbs 37 verse 4 says, "Guard your heart, for from it flows the wellspring of life." Watching what we read and what we consume through social media and television is so important. It all feeds our heart and therefore becomes what flows out on us. Today, I want to challenge you, what are you feeding your heart with? I encourage you, feed yourself with God's word today and let His truth be the fountain of life that flows from you.

Well, as you heard, Ethel brings you Gospel Rhythms on the way after the news. Thank you so much for your company. We've got Throwback Thursday on Drive tomorrow, having a little bit of a rewind, taking a look at some of those key events that happened in British history on the 8th of October. Also, remember, if you're celebrating a birthday or an anniversary,

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1: From the Sky News Centre at 7, Krista Pike's lawyers are asking the state of Tennessee to preserve evidence from her botched execution attempts last week. The convicted murderer, who was on death row, survived two lethal injections. She's speaking limitedly. Her legal team want to inspect things like the syringes used. In court, State Prosecutor John W. Ayers addressed that request.
2: Physical evidence was collected from the execution chamber. There may be some equipment that the plaintiffs are seeking in this motion that may not be in TDOC's possession. There may be portions of those IV lines that could have been still attached to Ms. Pike when she was transported to the hospital.
1: The Conservatives say they'll remove inheritance tax on family homes if they win the next general election. Loved ones are charged a 40% rate on estates above a certain threshold following a death, with critics warning it could prevent the elderly from downsizing. Anne Widdecombe's murder suspect has been in court charged with preparing acts of terrorism, including against Nigel Farage. 28-year-old Joshua Kerry is accused of researching targets. A college lecturer who admitted causing the deaths of a couple in a crash after drinking at a Christmas party has been jailed for 6 years. Sophie Hines also been banned from driving for a decade after hitting Jatinder Kaur and Satwant Singh in Fife last December. Their 10-year-old son was seriously injured. The family's lawyer Ryan Smith spoke on his behalf outside Edinburgh High Court.
3: Mum was always there for us with advice or just a sec on the phone. She always made things better. Nothing would ever too much trouble for our dad. He was a role model, showing us why working hard and supporting your family. He will be there with us as we reach life's big milestones.
1: Boots has been sold to the Canadian branch of the billionaire Weston family. The deal's worth more than £6.5 billion. And Southampton head coach Tonda Eckert has avoided an immediate

0: touchline ban. Instead, it's suspended for 6 weeks for his role in the Spygate scandal, where training sessions of rival teams were secretly filmed. And that's the latest. I'm Amante Falkenstein.
1: From the Bible. Finally, brothers, whatever is true, whatever is noble, whatever is right, whatever is pure, whatever is lovely, whatever is admirable, if anything is excellent or praiseworthy, think about such things. Philippians 4:8.

0: Adebela Udo with Capable Hands to kick off this evening's Gospel Rhythms here on UCB2. I'm Ethel Madaveny. I'm keeping you company till 8 tonight. Thank you so much for joining me as we celebrate the joy that is gospel music. That is what we do every single Wednesday right here on UCB2 from 7. So I'm really excited and I hope you're looking forward to hearing some good music that will help you, yes, fix your eyes on Christ right in the middle of your week, but also just celebrate life and praise him for all his glorious blessings and all the ways that he's been good to you. But also, life is very real and comes with its ups and downs. So if you need a moment as well to bring whatever is on your heart to God, you can do that as well. There'll be slower, more reflective songs for you to worship and just be prayerful in those moments too. But yes, lots to pack into. I'm going to take you all the way back to 2002 now. Yes, 24 years ago. Crazy to think that. With this absolutely amazing track from Brent Jones and TP Mob.
1: Yo, these brothers in the game got it twisted. They out here chasing the wrong riches.

Oh man, music is so nostalgic, isn't it? It is so nostalgic. I don't know if you know that song, or even if it takes you back to 2002 with the vibes and like just the rhythmic qualities of that song. My brother was a huge fan of the song. In fact, as soon as I saw that this was on the playlist, I messaged him like, make sure you listen to the show tonight because you're going to hear a throwback of a throwback. That's Brent Jones there on the TP Mob with Rich. And I don't know, there's just something about like the message behind this. As you heard right at the beginning, he's talking about, you know, all these rappers and stuff. And if you remember back in 2002, R&B and hip hop was just full of like bling bling and all this other stuff, this materialistic kind of things. And in this track, it's just that reminder that yes, you can have the riches of the world, the silver and gold, but nothing compares to the riches that you have in Christ. And it's just such an incredible reminder, even for me today. I am trying to navigate the world as an adult, as we all are, you know, and money makes things a lot easier sometimes. But actually, as much as I want to be wise, you know, build whatever I have for my future and like the future of my family, I have to remember that the greatest riches I could ever receive or have in my life is the relationship I have with Jesus Christ and all of the glorious blessings and mercy and patience and peace and grace that God has for me and you today.

0: I don't think I've ever heard a Evoni Morgan and Yee song that I'm like, that was not brilliant. They're always so good. That is Evoni Morgan and Yee with Never Lost here on Gospel Rhythms. And if you're a fan of celebrating some UK-based talent like Evoni Morgan and Yee, look out nowhere else because I've got the Gospel Spotlight coming for you after these next two songs. Plus, it's brand new to the playlist for the month of October. How exciting. Stick around.
1: How you doing? Yeah, I know you're going through some stuff. I can feel your pain. 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

It's Tasha Cobbs Leonard with Do It Anyway. And before that, you heard Mama T, Emmanuel Awipi and Emmanuel Dixon with It's Gonna Be All Right. You're listening to Gospel Rhythms here on UCB2. I'm Ethel Madaven. I'm keeping you company until 8 tonight. Thank you. Thank you so much for joining me. Right now, it's time for the Gospel Spotlight. This is where I get the incredible privilege every week of bringing you a track from a UK-based gospel artist or group, just celebrating and highlighting the incredible talent that we have right here at home in the UK gospel scene. And today you're going to hear from an incredible singer-songwriter. Her name is Nikki Siriki. Now, she describes herself as a gospel artist and worship leader with a passion for God's word and its manifestation. Nikki's connection to music started from a very young age. She would sit down with her dad and listen to some of the most incredible voices in the world, like Nat King Cole, Miriam Makeba, Jim Reeves, Cliff Richards, and the Everly Brothers. In fact, she thought to herself as she developed her voice and her talent that she wanted to be the next Diana Ross. But when she was 17, she experienced the love of God and she submitted her life and her gifts to him. She has basically, over the years, created this fusion of soul and gospel with a little bit of a hint of R&B, which you'll hear from her tracks. And from there, she's kind of sort of leaned her inspiration more to people like Helen Baylor, BB and CC Winans, DC Talk, Fred Hammond, and the likes. So the song that you're about to hear today is from years and years of just nurturing that talent and developing her incredible voice and her passion for God as it seeps through that gift and that talent. And the song you're about to hear today is something that's been described as a song of all gratitude and devotion. It is called Every Time. Have a listen.

Nikki says that this song was written in a season of intense prayer when she was overwhelmed by the privilege of coming before God whenever she wanted. Ah, oh, you know what? Yeah. I think I forget sometimes. I don't know about you, but it is so easy to forget that it is such a privilege to have such close proximity to the creator of the universe. Like, I can just sit right now, wherever I am, wherever you are, you can speak directly to God and he listens and he cares and he wants to know what you have to say and what you think. You know what, Nikki, I get it. That awe is just something else. But yes, Nikki has been releasing music since 2014. So her catalogue is pretty big now. She is releasing some incredible music. So make sure you check her out wherever you find your music. But for today, it's Nikki Sirikyi with Every Time, your gospel spotlight for the week.

How would you like to have your say about UCB Radio? We would love to hear what you think, who you are, how you listen. And it's a survey that will take only 15 minutes. But get this, not only do you get to have your say, you'll be in with a chance to win a smart speaker. So the big radio survey is open right now and ends on the 25th of October. And like I say, you get to share your opinion, your reflections, or some of the things that you love about UCB that you would love to continue hearing on your radio. All you have to do is go to the website ucb.co.uk. 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Make sure you leave your contact details as well at the end of the survey if you want to be entered into the competition to win a smart speaker. One little caveat though, you do have to be in the UK and you do have to be over 18 years old. But make sure you go on it. Let us know what you think. Let us know what you love, what you maybe want to improve us to improve here on UCB Radio. It's just, like I say, your opportunity to have your say.

Gabrielle Maynard there with highest praise here on Gospel Rhythms. I've got time to play you a few more tracks before we hit the 8 o'clock news. This next one is from Mary Mary and Taraji P. Henson. It's called Maybe God's Trying to Tell You Something. Yeah.

Hey, thank you so much for joining me for this week's Gospel Rhythms. I hope you've had a lovely time just listening to the amazing music that we had on the playlist tonight. And I hope that you can join me next time as we do it again, same time, same place, 7 p.m. right here on UCB2 next Wednesday for more incredible gospel tunes to take you through the evening. I'm going to leave you now with Anne Henderson, who's got Worship and the Word for you next 3 hours of encouragement from Scripture and some really beautiful and uplifting worship music that will help you just fix your eyes on Christ for the rest of your evening. And like I say, I'll be back next Wednesday, Lord willing. Have a blessed rest of the week.

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2: From the Sky News Centre at 8, lawyers for death row inmate Krista Pike, who survived two execution attempts last week, say she's angry and confused after regaining consciousness. Two lethal injections failed in Tennessee. A US judge has ordered the state preserve evidence like syringes. Attorney Randy Spivey says she can't eat or swallow.
3: On Monday night, it was our understanding that Krista was brain dead and that life support would be removed the next day. But on Tuesday, to the shock of everyone, Krista woke up and began talking. I do not have an explanation for what happened between Monday night and Tuesday morning.
2: A GP's been remembered as a kind and loving mother as her husband's charged with her murder. Dr. Hannah Kane was found dead at home in the village of Dursingham in Norfolk on Sunday. Kemi Badenoch's pitching the Conservatives as the no-nonsense party to take on Labour. The Tory leaders promised to scrap tax on children inheriting the family home, but stopped short of abolishing death duties completely. Closing her party's conference, she accused Reform UK of wanting to take us backwards and criticised what she called Labour's reckless spending. Here's Deputy Political Editor Sam Coates.
4: Reform will point out that only 2% of houses will benefit from today's announcement. Labour will point to the Tories backing the rich. The Tories will hope that they have set out new ground that will help them, particularly in the wealthy seats they used to have that were taken.
2: Boots has been sold to the Canadian branch of a billionaire family. The near £7 billion deal includes the Number 7 beauty company. A total of 11 people have been arrested at various pro-Palestine protests in central London, with marches too in Glasgow and Edinburgh. It's the third anniversary of Hamas attacks on Israel, which killed more than 1,200 people. And Southampton says the suspended ban handed to its manager ends a regrettable period in the club's history. Tonda Eckert is keeping his job despite admitting a role in spying on other clubs' training sessions last season. And that's the latest. I'm Amante Falkenstein.
5: From the Bible. When you pass through the waters, I will be with you. And when you pass through the rivers, they will not sweep over you. When you walk through the fire, you will

Ah, what a great song that is there from Patrick Maybury. Lead on, Good Shepherd. Well, a very good evening to you. Welcome to Worship in the Word this Wednesday evening. My name's Anne Henderson. It's so good to have you company. Also, thanks to Ethel. I know that you love gospel rhythms, so hopefully you were singing along and dancing to the songs that you've just heard. I certainly was. Well, the good news is I've got loads more great music as we go through the evening. Also some Bible teaching on the way, and we'll have a chat about a few things. Talking about music though, let's continue right now with a song called Into the Storm.

Well, coming up in just a few minutes' time, in fact, after our next song, then it's the first of our Bible teaching as we join Word of Hope. Now, this week, we're hearing from Revive Church in New Mills. Now, they're doing a series all about the call. How exciting is that? And so this evening, we're hearing about committed prayer. Now, Ben Wood is going to be speaking to us. And if you want to get your Bible ready and open to follow along, he's going to be speaking from Romans 12 and verse 12. So get your Bible open there. Get comfortable. It's right after this from Natasha Zimbaro.

0: that's one of the new songs we've been adding to the playlist this month. So hopefully you've heard it a couple of times now and getting to know the words. It's a great song. It's called Magnitude. Well, you're listening to UCB2. It's 8:15, so it's time for our Bible teaching on Word of Hope. Hearing this week from Revive Church in New Mills, and this evening we're hearing about committed prayer. So let's hear from Ben Wood.
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2: Hey everyone, hope you're well. We are in our series called The Call, Prayer That Sparks Revival. We are talking a lot about prayer, as you probably imagined. And you know, if I'm honest this morning, prayer is something that I've actually found really hard, okay? Not because I don't believe in prayer, not because I don't value it. In fact, you know, I've seen impossible situations turn around because of prayer. We've just heard some of those situations, and don't underestimate what has happened to these people in the last few months. You know, I've seen people healed. I've seen things that happen that are naturally unexplainable. And I found it hard though, because prayer sometimes requires something very costly. That's commitment, right? And there are many things in my Christian life that just feel really natural. But prayer is something that I've had to wrestle with and kind of fight for. And if I'm honest, I still do, okay? Now, there have been seasons where I felt like prayer is alive and is powerful. There's seasons where I've been at a place where I've just been crying out in crisis, or when something goes wrong, I need an answer. But devoted prayer, consistent, committed prayer, that's something I've had to grow into, okay? And had to be incredibly intentional, actually, to form into my life. And even when I've done that, it's still a challenge to maintain it, all right? So this message today isn't coming from someone who's mastered prayer, okay? I'm not. It's coming from someone who is still learning devotion to prayer, okay? And if we're honest, I don't think this is just my struggle, okay? This is maybe our struggle. Not for all of us, but for many of us. You know, if you're not a believer here this morning, then you're probably here, you're listening online because you're seeking something. You're looking for truth. Maybe you're looking for meaning. Maybe you're looking for healing. And you've shot up a prayer in the past looking for an answer. And I'm confident that God responds to that. But it's not always easy, right, in a crazy world we live in, to feel like we get the answer we maybe want or expect. This devotion, this commitment to prayer I'm talking about this morning, is kind of aimed at those who are already on this journey of faith, okay? So you're off the hook if you're not a believer. But perhaps something's going to spark in your heart today that makes you curious about a God who listens, also a God who responds, okay? Now, for those of you already believers, almost every Christian I talk to feels kind of this tension, right? I want to pray more, but I don't. Does anyone feel that? Oh, it's just me. Oh, blimey. I might have to rewrite this message. Is it not? It's you as well, Joe?
3: It's me as well.
2: Thank you. There's a few. Okay, so there's a few of us. You know, we can read about prayer warriors, these incredible heroes of faith on our revival wall up here, and go, oh, I wish I was like that. But prayer often gets squeezed out by life, doesn't it? You know, life is busy. You know, you wake up, you maybe check your phone. In our house, the mornings are like trying to mobilize a small army. And we are a small army a little bit, yeah. You know, we rush the kids to school, we go to work, we've got to manage the family. You deal with stress. And prayer sometimes becomes something we do when we have the time, if we remember. And you know, Satan, he longs to discourage us from praying. And he loves to make us feel guilty, actually, about prayerlessness. You know, if we're fed the lie that we have to be someone with a prayer ministry, right, before we ever pray beyond our own daily concerns. In the end, the devil wants us to believe that our prayers will do nothing significant. But God longs for us to pray however we can. And here's the challenge. Prayer that sparks revival is never convenient. okay? Revival has always been preceded by committed prayer. And as a church, we want to be a people who are committed and devoted to prayer, both personally and corporately, to see revival sparked. And that's not for us to be put on a wall as a hero of faith. We don't care about any of that. Our heartbeat is to see God's kingdom come and his will be done. To see people like you and me who were lost, who were struggling, be found by a savior who is willing to take on the wrong things that we've done, die in our place to save us from an eternity of separation from God. Amen. That's the gospel, okay? The Bible, you know, the word of God, calls us to something stronger than occasional prayer. Okay, we're going to go into that. We talked about being devoted, and that word in the Greek means persistent, committed, intentional, not casual, not occasional, and not convenient. This is devoted. And you know, as part of this series, we've been stirring our faith, haven't we, around hearing of historical revivals around the globe. And we've already touched on the Lewis revival. You can read about it on here. But in Scotland, where these two elderly sisters, Peggy and Christine, praying through the freezing cold nights in the north of Scotland, for weeks, believing God would keep his word. And he did. Well, the Lewis revival wasn't unique. You know, it was part of a pattern, a longer pattern of what happens when ordinary people refuse to stop praying. You know, Evan Roberts was a coal miner from Wales. Evan Roberts, he felt a deep burden for his nation, right? He had prayed daily for 13 years before this revival broke out in Wales. Not months, 13 years. You know, working in the mines through his teenage years, he spent hours in communion with God, praying for revival to come to Wales again. And this is what he said. He dictated this quote in December 1904. He says, "For 13 years, I'd prayed for the Spirit. Through all weather and in spite of all difficulties, I went to the meetings. Many times on seeing other boys with boats on the tide, I was tempted to turn back and join them. But no, I said to myself, remember your resolve to be faithful, and on I went." Isn't that beautiful? A teenage boy watching his friends play, choosing prayer, committing himself to the Lord, and to see God move instead, year after year. And God began waking him, right? And now Rose talked about us being woken by Elias in the night for a long period of time. It sucks. Glad that's over. Get this. God began waking Evan Roberts up at 1 a.m. every night. And he would pray from 1 a.m. until dawn as he sought God's face for revival to break out. Night after night, year after year, with nothing happening outwardly. You must think like, what? Why am I doing? God, why are you waking me up? At this point, Wales needed it, right? The churches were socially, culturally active, but spiritually they were asleep. Church attendance was declining. An entire generation of people would seem to be drifting away. When revival finally came in 1904, it was extraordinary, right? No money was spent promoting it. There was no social media. There was no influencers. No advertisements placed. Nothing. Yet 70,000 people came to faith in the first 2 months. Over 100,000 people over the course of that revival. It spread beyond Wales to Scotland, England, Europe, South Africa and India and beyond. Commitment to prayer that sparks revival. Isn't that cool? And I'd recommend going afterwards, get your coffee, go and read about some of this stuff, stir your faith up. We're going to turn to the Bible. To see, and we see what we can draw from the scriptures on this. So when Paul writes to the Apostle Paul, he writes to the church in Rome, and he gives a series of short instructions on how followers of Jesus should live. So that's stuff that we can take on, and we can use that, right? And right in the middle of this, we read this. It's from Romans 12:12. Now, I did put it right. I thought I'd put 12:21, but it's all good. Romans 12:12 says, "Rejoice in hope, be patient in tribulation, be be constant in prayer. Some translations say faithful in prayer. Some others say devoted to prayer. But they all point to the same idea, don't they? Paul's describing a life where prayer is not occasional or reactive, but intentional and consistent. The word he uses carries this sense of persistence, right? Giving yourself to something continually and returning to it. So Paul's not simply encouraging believers to pray more often, yeah? He's describing a life where prayer becomes a pattern, a rhythm that shapes how we live. And if we look at the New Testament church, we can see this kind of devotion to prayer was just, it was just normal. It's part of their life. You know, before the outpouring of the Holy Spirit at Pentecost, the disciples were gathering together and they waited, right? Thousands had not yet come to faith. They were still waiting. Acts 1:14. They all joined together constantly in prayer. And that moment is significant, right? The explosive growth of the church had not yet come, not yet begun. The Holy Spirit hadn't come. The miracles had not yet happened. But prayer was already central. Revival didn't begin with activity. It began with devotion to prayer. We see the same pattern again as the church grows. Acts 2:42. They devoted themselves to the apostles' teaching and to fellowship, to the breaking of bread and to prayer. So prayer sits alongside all those other core practices of the church, teaching and community and communion. It wasn't occasional or optional. It was woven into the life of the church. And you know, later as ministry demands increase and the organization of church had to adapt, the apostles faced pressure to focus on admin, right? But they refused to allow prayer to be squeezed out. Acts 6:4. We will devote ourselves to prayer and the ministry of the word. The early church understood something deeply important. The effectiveness of church would not ultimately be determined by organization, by activity, or by effort. It would be shaped by a dependence on God. Yeah? And prayer is the expression of that dependence. You know, when the church prays, we acknowledge something fundamental. You know, there are things that strategy cannot produce. And as a strategy guy, I know this. There's things that effort cannot manufacture, right? Things that only God can do. And prayer is where we bring those things before him. We've heard about some of those things just before, that only God could do those things. Now, prayer is often, it can be described as a practice. It can be described as a discipline. But can also be thought of as a duty. Has anyone ever thought of it that way? And that word can feel a bit heavy sometimes, can't it? As if prayer is another obligation. It's a duty I have. But some duties are not burdens, okay? They are actually necessities. You know, prayer is a duty the way that a scuba diver needs oxygen. The way a pilot listens to the air traffic control. The way a soldier checks his weapon before battle. The way thirsty people drink water. These aren't burdens, right? They're survival. You know, and prayer is like that for Christians. Prayer isn't something God asks us to do to make life harder, okay? It's something he gives us because we cannot live the Christian life without it. That is why scriptures calls us to devotion in prayer, not because God needs our prayer, but because we need the relationship with him that prayer sustains, okay? And believers, as believers grow in faith, that becomes clearer. You know, prayer moves from feeling like an obligation to becoming a lifeline, the place where we bring our fears, where we receive peace, where we receive freedom and wisdom and encounter the presence of God. And you know, spiritual maturity does not mean we need to stop praying. If anything, maturity reveals how much more we depend on it, right? That's my experience. Over time, we begin to realize that when we intentionally orient our lives around Jesus, we continually return to him in prayer. It begins to shape everything else. And slowly, devotion to prayer begins to influence every part of our lives and overflows into those around us. That's why there's so many scriptures. There's going to be four that come up here. 1 Thessalonians 5:17, pray without ceasing. Philippians 4:6, in everything by prayer and petition, he goes on. Ephesians 6:18, pray in the Spirit on all occasions. 1 Timothy 2:8, I want the men everywhere to pray. Maybe that is a prophetic call to our men this morning. Not because prayer, so this isn't because prayer is a religious task to complete, but because prayer is our dependence on God, is where our dependence on God becomes real. And when a church becomes devoted to prayer, something begins to shift spiritually, right? Faith rises. Does anyone feel the faith rising in this place this morning? Hearts soften, expectation grows, unity deepens. And very often, that is where revival begins, right? So if scripture calls us to be devoted to prayer, which I think we've just shown it does, both personally and also corporately as a family, we want to be following the patterns that we heard about in this series so far, right? We want to have a passion and a fervency we heard about last week. We want to pray according to the patterns that we see in scripture. But the obvious question becomes this: what does that actually look like in real life? How can we actually make that work? Because devotion to prayer will look slightly different to each of us. Okay. And as I said, it's not always easy and can come, you know, sometimes it can be a tough journey to go on because our schedules are different. Our seasons of life are different. Our personalities are different. The way we pray is slightly different. But there are patterns that help us cultivate a life of prayer. And pastor and theologian, a guy called John Piper, once described healthy prayer using an acronym. Now, I love an acronym. It helps me remember things, right? And he came up with this acronym called FADES, F-A-D-E-S. And he makes the point that if we neglect these rhythms that FADES stands for, our prayer life slowly begins to fade. But when these elements are present, prayer begins to grow and deepen over time. That's what happens. It grows and it deepens. And he's a bit sneaky because normally an acronym, each letter stands for one thing. He's doubled it up. Each letter stands for two things. Should we dive into it? This is going to be really practical now. So if you're going to take notes, start now. It's the rest you can ignore. I'm joking. So F stands for free and formed, okay? And this is all John Piper, by the way, so this is not me. Credit him. Free and formed. Devoted prayer includes both freedom and structure, okay? Sometimes prayer is completely free-flowing. You know, we come before God, we pour out what's on our hearts, thanking him, confessing, asking for help, speaking honestly with him. The Psalms are full of this kind of prayerful honesty. You know, pour out your hearts to him, for God is our refuge. Psalm 62:8. But if prayer only stays in that free space, like what I'm calling freestyle prayer, it can easily become repetitive, okay? We often find ourselves praying the same things over and over again. And that's why formed prayer or structured prayer is also helpful. Scripture itself becomes our guide. You know, we can pray through passages of the Bible, follow simple patterns, or use devotionals that help us remember the people and the needs that we want to bring before God. You know, even the disciples, when they asked Jesus, how do I pray? Jesus gave them a pattern. He gave them a structure. It's called the Lord's Prayer, right? Matthew 6. Healthy prayer is not one or the other. It's both free and formed. You know, on our website, the Prayer in the Bible pages, the resources section, you'll find loads and loads of tools that can help you grow in both of these areas, both free and formed. There's devotionals, there's all sorts of stuff. So everything's free on there, so go and make use of it. Free and formed. Next one, A, alone and assembled, okay? Devoted prayer also happens both individually and together. You know, personal prayer is essential, right? Our relationship with God grows in those quiet, private moments with him. You know, Jesus himself regularly withdrew from the crowds to pray. If we only spend time with God occasionally, then our relationship, it wouldn't grow very strong. So that's an important part of personally connecting with him. But the New Testament also shows something else as well. The early church prayed together. Corporate prayer wasn't rare. It was not a normal rhythm of their life. And we, as we heard earlier in Acts 1, you know, there's something powerful when believers seek God together. Okay, faith is strengthened, burdens are shared, and we remember that we depend on God collectively, not just individually. You know, we're there for each other. God is a God of family. He calls his people to unity in what we praise for, what we thank him for, and also what we ask him to do. So the very prayer life includes moments alone with God, also includes moments assembled with God's people. Alone and assembled. Next one, D. Desperate and delighted. Prayer is where we meet God in both desperation and delight. You know, sometimes we come to prayer carrying heavy burdens. We feel anxious, uncertain, maybe we're hurting. We cry out to God for that, for help. You know, there's lots of scriptures, particularly in 1 Peter 5:7 says, cast all your anxiety on him because he cares for you. But prayer is not only about bringing our struggles, right? It's also where we can express joy and gratitude and worship, celebrating who God is and what he's done for us. Healthy prayer life holds both realities together. We come to God in our weakness, but we also come to God in our worship. As Paul writes, I love this, we can be sorrowful, yet always rejoicing. That's 2 Corinthians 6:10. Next one, E, we're nearly through fades. Explosive and extended. The very prayer also comes in different lengths. You know, sometimes prayer is incredibly brief. We all probably know those very brief, God, I need you now, kind of moments. Throughout the day, you know, we whisper those quick prayers, asking for wisdom, thanking God or seeking help in a difficult moment. These short prayers keep us walking closely with God. 1 Thessalonians 5:17 said, pray continually. That's how that works, right? Because otherwise you can't be in a prayer meeting for 24/7. Oh, wait. We might be trying to do that. But pray continually. But there are also moments where we need to linger longer in prayer. Times where we slow down, reflect on scripture, spend extended time in God's presence. And both of these things are important. And for some, an hour of prayer might sound like a very long time. When I talked about to my daughter Faith about praying for an hour, she was like, what? An hour? Well, you know, in many parts of the world, an hour is nothing. That's like, they'll be asking, only an hour? They prayed together for literally hours on end. Finally, S. Spontaneous and scheduled. Both spontaneous and scheduled prayer are part of our devoted prayer life. Spontaneous prayer happens, you know, naturally throughout the day. As we kind of said, as situations arise, we turn to God instinctively and pray because, you know, it becomes woven into our life, doesn't it? But if prayer is only spontaneous, it rarely becomes deep or consistent. That's why intentional, scheduled time with God matters. You know, Jesus himself had rhythms of withdrawing to pray. We mentioned it before. Setting aside time with God isn't about being rigid or religious. It's about recognizing that relationships grow when we make space for them, right? In the same way we plan for the time with our loved ones, I have to schedule in time with my wife these days. We also need to make space to meet with God. When these rhythms begin to shape our life, you know, free and formed, alone and assembled, desperate and delighted, explosive and extended, spontaneous and scheduled, something begins to happen, right? Prayer moves from being occasional activity to becoming a devoted pattern of life. And as our personal prayer life deepens, our prayer life matures and we start to overflow into deeper levels of prayer for others, seeking God for things, you know. We bring our passion and our fervency, as we heard about last week. We bring our devotion and commitment, as we heard about this week, to outwork the pattern that we learned about in week one. You know, pick up the burden. Perhaps another way of thinking that is we pick up the duty that God has given us to pray for. But next, we choose to carry it. We've been given something from the King of Kings and the Lord of Lords to pray for. Let's consider this as a privilege to carry, right? We can then take the initiative and seek the strategy from heaven on how we can pray. And the final one, pray until. The ultimate level of commitment and devotion to prayer is sticking with it without even knowing the ending or the timeline. Pick up the burden, choose to carry it, seek the strategy, pray until. And you know, throughout history, when God's people rediscover the kind of devotion to prayer, revival's never far behind, right? So as we come into land, I think the real question is not whether we believe prayer is important, right? I think most Christians will say they believe that. The real question is much simpler. Are we committed and devoted to prayer? And this is a question I'm asking myself. Definitely asked it during this, writing this message, because we're not looking for perfect prayer. We're not looking for experts in prayer. We're looking for devotion. That's what God's looking for. Is there a rhythm in our lives that consistently turn our hearts towards God? Because history shows us something remarkable. Whenever revival begins to stir, whenever God begins to move in a powerful way, which is what we've been singing for and praying for this morning, whenever communities are transformed, a group of people who became devoted to prayer were at the heart of it. Not famous people, not particularly impressive people, actually, just ordinary believers who decided that seeking God mattered more than convenience. And that's where revival always begins. It begins when people decide that prayer is not just something we believe in, it's something we commit to. So the invitation is not complicated. It's simply this. What would it look like for you to take one step towards becoming more devoted to prayer? Maybe that means setting aside a regular time to pray every day if you don't already have it. Maybe it means joining with others in prayer. Maybe it means stepping out of your comfort zone, signing up for an hour slot in the 24/7 prayer. Maybe it means committing to an hour every day if you're wanting to push it. Ask the Holy Spirit to guide you. Maybe it simply means starting each day by turning your heart to God. What I'd like for you to say today, and maybe this is your prayer, if everyone just closes their eyes. If you want to pray this with me, you can pray it. Very simple. Lord, I want to become a person devoted to prayer. Lord, I want to become a person devoted to prayer. That's our prayer. And you know, if you're here today and you wouldn't call yourself a believer and you're kind of thinking, I don't really feel like I want to be devoted to prayer, that's okay. You've heard a lot about prayer this morning, but prayer is simply talking to God, right? And the reason we do that is because of Jesus. He said this in John 14:6. Jesus said, I am the way, the truth, and the life. He said this in John 14:6. Jesus said, I am the way, the truth, and the life. No one comes to the Father except through me. And the Bible says that all of us have fallen short of God's standard, right? But God loves us so much that Jesus came. He lived the life we couldn't live. He died in our place. Praise God, he rose again so that we could be forgiven and know God personally and have this opportunity to talk to God, to pray. And that relationship simply starts by turning to him and talking to him. And if you want to start that relationship with God today, then I'm going to lead you in a quick prayer. You can pray this in your heart, you can pray it quietly, you can pray it out loud, however you want to do it. If you want to start that journey today, then you could just pray this with me. Jesus, I come to you this morning as I am. I'm sorry for the things I've done wrong. And I choose to follow you. I turn from my old ways to go your way. I declare you Lord of my life and believe you died and rose again to forgive my sins. Help me to build my future with you in prayer. In Jesus' name, amen.
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0: making a joyful noise in our praise, our worship and our prayer and thanksgiving. Well, before that was our Bible teaching. This evening we heard Ben Wood from Revived Church New Mills, and he was talking about committed prayer, really speaking from Romans 12, verse 12. And we heard some practical ways that we can apply the practices of prayer that we've been looking in regards to our prayer lives. So he was using John Piper's acronym, FADES, and we looked at some key ways that we can apply structure, emotion, practical timings, as well as a spontaneous and scheduled approach to how we look at prayer. So loads of great practical tips in there that maybe you can look back at your notes and begin to apply. And then tomorrow night, we're going to be hearing from Ben Sharp, and he's going to be talking about enduring prayer.
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4: This is Pastor Paul Hodgson. Dr. Billy Graham went to be with the Lord at the age of 99 in February 2018, and the world lost one of the greatest evangelists of all time. He had preached to over 200 million people in 185 countries. His crusade ministry began in 1947 and continued until his last crusade in New York City in 2005. I have a dear friend, Peter, who's a retired police officer. Back in 1984, during Mission England, he was Billy Graham's driver. As a thank you, Dr. Graham treated Peter and another police officer to dinner. And Peter testifies to the fact that Billy was just the same in private as he was in public. He didn't spend the evening talking about himself. Instead, he wanted to know all about their families and their experiences in the Lord. That is the sign of a true

Well, we're just a few minutes away from 9 o'clock this Wednesday evening. Coming up at nine, then we've got the latest news on the way for you. That's going to be followed by a Bible reading. So hopefully you've still got your Bible handy. If you want to follow along, you can turn to Matthew 7, verses 7 and 8. Right now, while you're doing that, let me play you another song to take you through to news.

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2: From the Sky News Centre at 9, Krista Pike's lawyers claim her life support was due to be withdrawn the day she regained consciousness and began to speak. The death row inmate survived two lethal injections last week, with a US judge now ordering the state of Tennessee to preserve relevant evidence. Defence attorney Luke Einan told a court concerns were raised months ago about her history of difficulty accessing veins.
3: The state has made no promises that Ms. Pike will not be subject to a future execution, and the evidence that we are seeking to preserve now is relevant for any future challenge that she makes, because, as we pled in January, the same thing is likely to happen.
2: The family of a GP found dead at her home in Norfolk say they're devastated. Hannah Kane was found in the village of Dursingham on Sunday. Her husband has been charged with murder. Kemi Badenoch pledged to scrap inheritance tax on family homes while also allowing couples to leave an additional £1 million tax-free. That's her plan for if the Conservatives win the next general election. 11 people have been arrested at pro-Palestine protests in central London, with marches in Glasgow and Edinburgh too. It's the third anniversary of Hamas attacks on Israel. Families whose babies died or were harmed under the care of maternity services in Leeds say they feel they've been listened to after meeting the health secretary. Yvette Cooper's predecessor Wes Streeting ordered an investigation last year. Amarjit Kaur Matharu, whose daughter Asis was stillborn in 2024, explained what went wrong in her case.
4: I was 33 weeks pregnant at Leeds General Infirmary. I was dismissed twice for having abdominal pain. Turned out that I had a massive bleed, so my daughter was stillborn and I almost died, so I was put in an induced coma. It all could have been prevented had they actually just scanned me and looked at me properly.
2: And high street retailer Boots has been bought by the Canadian branch of the billionaire Weston family. Their British interests include a majority share in Primark's owners. And that's the latest. I'm Amante Falkenstein.
5: From the Bible. Ask and it will be given to you. Seek and you will find. Knock and the door will be opened to you. For everyone who asks receives. The one who seeks finds, and the one who knocks, the door will be opened. Matthew 7:7-8.

and that's Rolling Hill Worship and a song called Rise. Well, a very good evening. How are you doing this Wednesday evening? My name's Anne. Thank you for joining me on UCB2. It's great to have you company. This is Worship and the Word. And so coming up at 9:30, as usual, we've got some really good Bible teaching on the way, as once again we join today with Jeff Vines. Now, I'm going to tell you more about that later. But let me talk about the music. One of the new songs you've been getting to know is by Lee Park Worship. And I'm going to be playing that a little bit later. Talking about music, though, let's take a step back in time a few years. And it reminds us, you know, there's so many ways that we can look at Jesus. He's everything we need him to be, including he is our servant king.

0: Graham Kendrick, reminding that's just one of the names that we would call Jesus, the Servant King. I don't know about you, but that song just encourages me, but it challenges me every time I hear it, and I haven't heard it for a while. But even the title of it, The Servant King, it reminded us, as we read through the Bible, we see that Jesus really did come to serve. He served others. He got alongside others. And that always challenges me. I mean, we talk a lot about being there for one another and being kind. And we know it's true and we know it's good. But how often do we do it? How often do we put it into practice? How often would other people describe you as a servant? You know, it's a challenge, isn't it? You know, as a person who loves to help other people, is kind to other people, who really gets alongside others. And it's a challenge that you and I face every single day. And yet, that's a part of who God created us to be. And so maybe for you and I, the challenge this evening is, as we go into tomorrow, what can we do? How can we look for ways that we can really help, support, encourage, and serve one another?
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5: Do you know what? If there's one thing I think Jesus hates, it's pretense. I think he can deal with anything. I know he can deal with anything. Doesn't matter what we've been done, had done to us, how bad we've been, what we've been into. Jesus has got a big reach. He can reach out to us, forgive us, cleanse us, give us a brand new start. It doesn't matter what we've been and done to Jesus. There's always hope and always new beginning with him. What Jesus hates, we see in the gospel, is pretense. Pretending to be something you're not. And particularly when that pertains to religion and relationship with God, and you try to put on this wonderful exterior, but you're nothing like that. Jesus hates pretense, and Jesus loves honesty.
4: 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It's called Bible Parables in 30 Minutes.
6: I am Hayden Greeno, and I'm from Emmanuel Pentecostal Church in Gateshead. Acts chapter 4, verse 12. And there is salvation in no one else, for there is no other name under heaven given among men by which we must be saved. Jesus said in John 14, verse 6, I am the way and the truth and the life. No one, and that means absolutely no one, comes to the Father except through me. If you rely on anyone else or something else for your eternal salvation, then you're losing out big time. Eternal salvation is only available, can only be found in Jesus, for he is the one who the Father sent to save his people from their sins.

I did promise you that song earlier from Lee Park Worship. It's one of the new ones. It's called A God Like That. Oh, that's the kind of God that you and I have on a daily basis. Well, let me tell you what's happening after our next song. It's more Bible teaching on the way here on UCB2 as we join today with Jeff Vines. And we're going to be starting another little two-part series on My First Love. Oh, what a great title that is. And so if you want to get your Bible ready, it's Revelation 2 that he's going to be speaking from. And get comfortable, maybe even a nice cup of tea. It's right after this song, If My People.

0: That's a duet there with Seth Pinnock and Lucy Grimble. Well, it's 9:30 this Wednesday evening, and so time for Today with Jeff Vines. And this evening he's starting a little two-part series on My First Love.
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2: It's great to see you. Turn in your Bibles, if you would, to Revelation chapter 2. We're about to start this journey that I think it's going to be one of those things that you'll remember for a very long time. How many of you have ever had to go in for like a stress test because you've had heart issues? If you're my age or a little older, a lot of people have had those. You know, they put you on the treadmill and you run and you run and they hook you up to all these wires. And of course, you're nervous already. So of course, your blood pressure's up. You're afraid they're going to find that you're not going to live. So, you know, they're trying to find out if your heart is healthy. Then they put you on this. They give you an echocardiogram, right, which is kind of like an ultrasound. And they're looking and you're on the table with your shirt off and this nurse is running this thing all over you and you're talking to her. And again, you're nervous. Is it there? Is the heart, is it still there? You know, of course it's there. I remember the nurse saying to me, Pastor Jeff, your heart's really good. Usually with age, and that bothered me right there, with age, your heart usually hardens a bit, but your heart is in really good shape. And I said, well, you know, I'm a Christian, my heart's soft. Do any of you get that? So then after all of it, these heart tests went on for like 6 months. So they spent $50,000 on me telling me my heart's okay. That's when I almost had a heart attack, right? It's an amazing thing. In the series that we're launching into, and I really want to encourage you to make all 4 weeks if you can, we're looking at the book of Revelation with a special emphasis. We're looking at the seven churches, the letters that Jesus wrote to the seven churches. Now, why would we do that? Well, we're told in Scripture that what really matters most is who you really are down deep inside. And the fact of the matter is nobody knows you except Jesus. And you maybe your wife. But there's even part of you that you don't allow her to see. Same thing is true with the wife and the husband. And the reason that's important is because judgment day is coming. There is a day when we're all going to stand before God and give an account for the way we've lived our lives. And the reason to know what your heart is really like is because Jesus is described in a very unique way in the first part of Revelation. Let me read two verses, three, 12, 13, and 14. John says, I turned around to see the voice that was speaking to me. And when I turned, I saw seven golden lampstands. We'll get to that. And among the lampstands was someone like a son of man dressed in a robe reaching down to his feet with a golden sash around his chest. The hair on his head was like, or white like wool, as white as snow, and his eyes were like blazing fire. That's a description out of the Old Testament describing the Ancient of Days. The Ancient of Days is God. So John says, I'm describing Jesus, but he looks just like God. Now, why would that happen? Because God is who? He's Emmanuel, God with us, but that's Jesus. Jesus is God in the flesh. The descriptive part of that passage is when we're told that Jesus has eyes of blazing fire. That doesn't mean much to you and I, but it means a lot in New Testament context. It means that he is able to peer through everything and see into the essential you. He cuts through everything. He knows who you are. Now, the thing I like most about Jesus, or one of the things I like, I shouldn't say most, salvation is the best thing, but did you ever have a teacher in high school or college, university that gave you the answers to the test about 2 weeks out? Those are unique, but they'll actually give you the answers because they'll tell you, this is what I want you to know. I'm not trying to trick you. You memorize this, and when I give you the test, you already have the answers. So then write them down. Jesus does a similar thing. He says, this is the test right here. And to give us the test, he takes us to these seven letters that he writes to seven churches that you can still find the cities. They've changed a little bit in what is modern day Turkey. So Paul stationed himself down here at Antioch. That's where they were first called Christians. And he would use this as his base to go up into these areas and to preach the good news of the gospel. And when it got a little bit too dangerous, he would go back down to Antioch, take a little bit of rest and relaxation, let things cool down, and then go back up. Now, in Revelation, Jesus, and we'll get to the end times and all that at some point in the series, but for right now, these letters that he wrote express to us what really matters to Jesus. And what really matters to Jesus should matter to us, don't you think? Because it's on that basis that you and I will stand before God and give an account for the way that we've lived. So it doesn't really matter what you think, again. There's objective truth. It matters what matters to Jesus. So the whole series is about a heart test. And I got to tell you, I'm so excited about this series because I've been to these places in the last 2 years. I've been to these. That was the good thing about COVID. Turkey had no restrictions. I got to go. Didn't matter. You just go right in. They never did the masks. They never did the vaccinations. They said, just come on in. We're going to try to beat this thing herd immunity wise. And they did. And so I went. Now, that wasn't a political statement. I'm just simply saying this is what Turkey did. And because Turkey did that, I got to go in. And so the last 2 years I've stood in these cities. And so we start with Ephesus. And we're looking for that first heart test, that heart check, the checkup. Robin and Sian and I went to Ephesus. And then a year later, this past May, 25 one and allers returned with me. And I stood in those streets. And as I stood in the streets, all my education and learning of early church history came flooding back. And it's like the Bible came alive. And I remember that Ephesus was home to a growing, prevailing church in the late first century. But it was also the home to many false gods, the gods of the Romans, which is the reason John ended up in exile on Patmos in the first place. He was exiled because he was aggressive. He expressed constant, open, aggressive displeasure concerning the false gods of the Roman Empire. If you remember John, he was a disciple of love. He loved people and he loved them so much that he wanted them to know there is a God who's not made with hands, who makes everything else. And that God is life and spirit, a God of love. In fact, while we were there, guess what? I got to go to Patmos, to the Greek island. I got to go to the place where John wrote the book of Revelation. They dropped us off and we walked up this huge hill up to this monastery and then they showed us to a cave. And supposedly, now nobody really knows for sure, do we? I mean, I have no idea, but I know I was in the general vicinity where John was there writing the book of Revelation. And I just remember thinking, wow, I'm here. This is not some myth or legend. These things happen. And I stood in the streets near the ruins of the Temple of Artemis back in Ephesus. And I remember that thousands of people used to travel to Ephesus year after year. Thousands of people. It's kind of like, well, for instance, today, if you go to Ephesus, you can walk through the streets, you can walk into the ruins, and you can buy souvenirs and drinks and some pretty good coffee. And you can buy t-shirts for the grandkids. You can buy cheap jewelry. I did. I needed a new wedding ring because I keep losing mine. Hey, $2. That's what I'm talking about right there. Because I lost the original one and Robin won't buy me another one. So I have to keep buying these cheap ones. So I got a cheap wedding ring and you can buy these little statues of Artemis to whom the largest temple in the known world was built. But if I were to take you back 2,000 years, people came to Ephesus from all over the globe, but they came for a different reason. They came because it was a world-class city. They came to Ephesus the same way you and I would love or used to love going to Chicago or New York or London or Miami. You went for the food, the fun, and all the culture. And you had in Ephesus banking, you had commerce, you had temple festivals, you had celebrations, you also had brothels and pubs and everything you can imagine. And yes, just like our major cities, Ephesus was filled with immorality of epic proportions. But as I got there, we were all taking photos, and I ran ahead because I like to be by myself. It really ticks my wife off. But I said, I got to think, I got to process. I got to take this back to the people of one and all. I got to think. And so I went away by myself. I continued walking. And the more I turned my head and looked around, I knew it, all the learning came back. I saw the ruins of one of the best libraries in the world at that time. Education and scholarship were a premium. It was Ephesus was the intellectual hub, all the greatest thinkers and the philosophers. If you were a teacher, you wanted to teach in Ephesus. That would be your claim to fame. And then as I turned away from the library and headed south, I started catching a glimpse of these huge archways. And I wondered if anybody in the group read Latin or Greek because I could read it. And it's quite a famous inscription, Caesar Augustus, who is God. And I walked under the archway because I knew what was on the other side. On the other side, through the archway, you see the agora, the marketplace. And this is where all significant activity in Ephesus occurs. Ephesus at that time was perhaps the most effective trade center in all the known world. And in this agora, this large square that had huge columns, three entrances, north, east, and west, You would go through those gates and you would enter into an amazing portico. And in that portico, there were hundreds and hundreds of shops. This was the first mega mall. That's what the Agora was. You could get anything you ever wanted. The shops were filled. It was very affluent. Plus the fact that Ephesus was a port city, which means that goods from all over the world. In fact, all the roads, the trade roads in the Greco-Roman world filtered into the city of Ephesus. And when the ships came in, they were from all over the world, bringing goods from all over the world. So as you would make your way up and down Ephesus, the streets of Ephesus, in the Agora, it was absolutely magnificent. You would have smelled all the spices from faraway lands, seen all the beautiful colors and the textiles woven and imported for sale. You'd witnessed all the socializing among the people from all classes and races in Ephesus. People would gather here for discourse, debate, and often just wine and conversation. It was the hangout hub. Now, some of you don't like history, but you have to know it. Otherwise, the text makes no sense. Because in this city of Ephesus, the church was thriving. They were quite impressive. We're going to learn that they have put away the Gnostics and the Nicolaitans. The Gnostics and the Nicolaitans were two groups that said it didn't matter what you did in the flesh, it only mattered what you did or thought in the spirit. So whatever you did, whatever sin you committed in the flesh didn't really matter. It was inconsequential, which was a very convenient doctrine for religious people. And this would open the door to all kinds of drunkenness, orgies, debaucheries. Yet the church in Ephesus, in the middle of all this, rejected all these things and remained faithful to God's word. Folks, given the challenges that it faced and how new the church was, this is remarkable. I started thinking, there are times when I was studying this in seminary, I thought, why were they? I mean, Ephesus is going to be different than all the other churches. They still had a problem, but we'll get to that in a minute. I thought, why were they so successful so early? I wonder if it's because Paul spent, I mean, they had some pretty good teachers. Paul spent 2.5 years there. In fact, he preached every day from 11 to 4. Every day, 7 days a week from 11 to 4. And I complained about 3 times on a weekend. This guy was a tough dude. They also had Timothy, Paul's disciple, right? So Timothy spent a long time there ministering. They also had John, who ends up on the Isle of Patmos. So they had the cream of the crop where teachers are concerned. But then I started thinking, so did Corinth. And Corinth was a mess. They had good teachers and they entered into all kinds of immorality. Ephesus was unique. They not only heard, but they listened and they obeyed. Now stay with me for a moment. I looked around the city and I had hoped to find the place where they had burned incense, and I did. Still there, an altar. Because you were not allowed in the Agora, so that means you couldn't buy or sell or network or even engage in community unless you went into the Agora. But you couldn't get into the Agora unless you burned incense to the gods of the Romans. You took the incense, you burned it, you held it up high as a sign of loyalty to the deity of the emperor. Early Christians were going to struggle with that, weren't they? Because they were uncompromisingly monotheistic. Now, what's amazing is other people in these churches, here's what they did. Oh man, this is so important. They said this, well, I kind of got to do this because otherwise I can't buy, sell, or have community. So you know what? I'll do it on the outside, but I won't mean it on the inside. That was the approach. I'll go through the motions, but I won't mean it in my heart. I'll do the activity externally, but internally I'll not worship the emperor. But not the Ephesus Christians. They said, no, we won't do that. No matter what it costs us, we will not compromise. Now, I started thinking again, I wonder if it had anything to do with the Ephesians had read the letter to the Thessalonians, because the letter to the Thessalonians was written about 10 years earlier than the letter to the Ephesians. And I wonder somehow if in circulating this document that they had read something that Paul said. And he said this in 1 Thessalonians 5:22, abstain from every form. The Greek word means appearance. Now, I gave you 1 week off of Greek words, but you're going to get hit with it again next week. Let me just give you a warning. 1 week off. Appearance of evil. Appearance. That seems radical. And that would require real commitment, wouldn't it? To do something or to resist doing something. And it really wasn't wrong. It just gave the appearance of wrongdoing. The church at Ephesus refused to burn the incense. They refused to give the appearance of evil in a time when it would have been very convenient and extremely profitable to do so. and they paid a high price. Folks, can you see that? I don't want to rush by this. Imagine being locked out of doing business, of buying and selling goods in the marketplace. How are you going to survive? There's no Amazon to drop it off at your front door. There's no Grubhub. You're using that, you're crazy anyway. It made life extremely difficult, which is why Christians in the other parts of Asia, Asia Minor, rationalized and compromised, but not the Ephesians. But you know what? Burning the incense was the least of their problems, believe it or not. There were 14 temples in Ephesus, 14, all dedicated to pagan gods. And none rivaled Artemis, the ancient god of life and fertility. Her reign began around 1000 BC, and Ephesus was the headquarters of her worship. And the temple became one of the seven wonders of the world. It was 150 yards long. That's what, a football field and a half. 110 yards wide, a little over a football field, wrapped in 127 massive marble pillars. It was majestic. And the worship of Artemis, it was an everyday thing. It wasn't just weekend. It invaded every aspect of life. There was constant worship ceremony. There were constant worship ceremonies, daily prayers, rituals. And the sexual and the religious were so intertwined, it was hard to determine the difference. And the reason is because there was no difference. There were hundreds of temple prostitutes, male and female. And most of the rituals or most of the festivals concerning anything ended in orgies, rampant sexual immorality. One man wrote, "You think Vegas is bad? Vegas is like a convent compared to Ephesus." We today think the world is so bad. Never been this bad. No, it's been worse. In fact, every May, to celebrate Artemis's birthday, the sacred way, which separated the agora and the library and the other social events, thousands of people would gather in that sacred way, and they would lift high a picture of Artemis. Now, get this. They would sing songs of worship, dance and cheer all night long, and then they would get this huge procession that would go down to the water, because Ephesus was a port city, and they'd all have this little statue of Artemis, and they would baptize Artemis to reclaim her virginity. And then late into the night, you'd have all these drunken orgies in honor of Artemis, and some of the young men would castrate themselves and offer their dismembered parts as a sacrifice to Artemis. That's all I have to say about that. All of the town worshiped at the temple except one group of people, Christians, and that's how they were identifiable. That's how you knew who they were. They didn't show up at the temple. They were that committed. But the early church's challenges did not stop there, because not only did they have this burning of incense to the Roman gods and the temple to Artemis, they were what we call a neo-chorus. A neo-chorus is a city that plays host to the temple of an emperor so that you could worship. Not every city was granted this, but Ephesus was granted two temples. When I was there, I actually went and searched, because I knew they had built a temple to Augustus, but I got to be honest, I couldn't find the ruins. I don't know why, but I know it was there. But I did find the ruins in the center of the city at the highest place. You can find the ruins of the Temple of Domitian. And it was built in the center so that everyone could see. Domitian was the emperor from 81 to 96 AD. And when he came into power, the first thing he said, "I want a temple in Ephesus because it's the best of the best." And they even made a statue of Domitian. Talk about a narcissist, where all the other gods were holding and lifting him up and he was at the top. And when you came into the harbor, the first thing you saw was the huge statue of Domitian. A lot like when you come into New York Harbor, you see the Statue of Liberty. He hated the Christians, and he purposefully tried to make them mad. He would use names to identify himself, like Master, Lord, God, Son of Man, oh yeah, Savior. He detested the Christians, and he wanted to do whatever he could to make them angry so they would riot, and then he could imprison them or execute them. But they never did. They did everything they could to live a quiet and peaceable life. And their way of protesting was just keep doing the right thing. Drove Domitian batty. Man, he wanted to kill those Christians, but he didn't give up antagonizing them. He made sure there were times when all Roman citizens were required to publicly affirm with their own voice that Caesar is Lord. And the Ephesians wouldn't do it. And many of them died. All you had to do was say, Caesar's Lord. You didn't have to mean it. You could say it on the outside, but not mean it on the inside and live. No, they still would not compromise. They didn't burn incense. They did not bow down to statues. They refused to dishonor the name of the Lord. Can you understand now why Jesus begins his letter like this? In verse 1 of chapter 2 of Revelation. I know your deeds, your hard work, and your perseverance. I know that you cannot tolerate wicked people, that you have tested those who claim to be apostles but are not. I'm assuming he's talking about the Gnostics and the Nicolaitans, and have found them false. You have persevered and have endured hardships for my name and have not grown weary. And then verse 6, but you have this in your favor. You hate the practices of the Nicolaitans and also hate. It's amazing. Unlike any of the other letters to the churches, there's no hint of compromise in the church at Ephesus. Wow. Think about it. They even detested the Nicolaitans, whose philosophy would have been very convenient. They would have said, go ahead, Christians, take the incense, bow to Caesar, dance to Artemis, join the sexual orgies. It's just body. There's no real damage done. The Ephesian church simply did not fall for this. And you know what happened even after Paul left? And I was reminded of this when we went into the stadium, huge stadium in Ephesus. I mean, basically, it's still there. And I walked into the stadium and everybody went down in front, but I went up to the top so I could take a photo. Because I remembered that after Paul left, all the silversmiths who really chased Paul out of town, but they gathered all the protesters into the stadium and they started chanting. They did this for over 2 hours. Artemis, the God of the Ephesians. Artemis, the God of the Ephesians. They went and they got everybody in this kind of, you know, out of body experience, and they dragged all the Christians into the stadium and they were going to kill them. And then the governor shows up and says, wait a minute. We have courts for things like this. And if it hadn't been for that, the Christians would have died. Now, I got to stop here, and I want you to ask yourself the same questions. You know, sometimes when I study a text, oh, man, there's so much. Can you tell? Am I talking too fast? There's just too much. There's too much. So I'm going to take it easy this week and blast you next week. As I was preparing this, I heard God say to me, and it's not an audible voice, you know, a lightning didn't now strike me in the head or anything like that, but I could just sense God saying, hey, before you stand up on your high perch and preach, why don't you ask yourself some questions first? Man, that was convicting. So I did. These questions are for me. And I want you to ask, would God ask you these questions?
1: For more information, visit oneandall.church.

A song there called Hope, and a good reminder that you and I have hope every single day, and that hope is Jesus. Well, before that was our Bible teaching, as we joined today with Jeff Fiennes. And this evening, it was part one of two programmes on My First Love, where he was speaking from Revelation 2. And he says, the church in Ephesus showed their commitment to God by not taking part in the prayers at the temple to other gods. They put God above the culture. And just a challenge for you and I too, to make sure that we're putting God first place. And whatever that else that means, it's always making sure that God comes first. So tomorrow night we get to hear part two of My First Love. But coming up in just a few minutes, we've got the latest news at 10 o'clock, followed by a Bible reading from John 14, verses 2 and 3. And word for today is on the way in just a few minutes too.

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1: From the Sky News Centre at 10. A US judge has ordered evidence be preserved from last week's botched execution of murderer and death row inmate Krista Pike. She's regained consciousness and after two legal injections in Tennessee failed. A GP's been remembered as a kind and loving mother as her husband's been charged with her murder. Dr. Hannah Kane was found dead in the Norfolk village of Dursingham on Sunday. Kemi Badenoch closed the Conservative Party conference with a surprise pledge. Cam Hall reports from Birmingham.
2: Nobody will ever pay inheritance tax on their family home.
3: The Tory leader says that will become law if her party wins the next election. She also attacked Labour's spending plans. Health Secretary Yvette Cooper says the Conservatives' priorities are wrong.
4: Those with the highest incomes rather than looking at people who need help with the cost of living.
3: Mrs. Badenoch also refused to unite with reform, leaving members happy.
5: It's the best I'd ever heard.
6: I am going ka-ching.
7: We are back and we are here to win and fix the country.
3: The Tories remain third in most polls.
1: Boots has been sold to the Canadian branch of the mega-wealthy Weston family. The deal's worth more than £6.5 billion. Sir Kevin Sinfield's admitted he's massively humbled by his knighthood. The former England Rugby League captain's raised more than £11 million for motor neurone disease charities since his best friend and former teammate Rob Burrow died from the disease in 2024. After a ceremony at Windsor Castle, Sir Kevin says he's proud to accept the honour.
8: The M&D families we've met over the last 6 or 7 years, now we don't want to let them down. And we understand how important the funds are, the awareness, and probably more crucially, how people feel. Yeah, it's been an incredible journey, and there's still plenty to do.
1: And Southampton head coach Tonda Eckert has avoided an immediate touchline ban. It's suspended for 6 weeks instead for his role in the Spygate scandal, where training sessions of rival teams were secretly filmed. That's the latest. I'm Amante Falkenstein.
9: From the Bible, my father's house has many rooms. If that were not so, would I have told you that I am going there to prepare a place for you? And if I go and prepare a place for you, I will come back and take you to be with me, that you also may be where I am. John 14:2-3.

And that's why I'd worship with all the glory, all the praise. Only goes one place, and that's up to our God. Well, it is 6 minutes past 10 on a Wednesday evening. My name's Anne. Welcome to UCB2. It's great to have your company on Worship in the Word. Now, coming up in just a few minutes, we've got Word for Today, and it's all about the rewards of vision and hard work. And then coming up around about 5:30, we're going to be talking and just reading a Bible verse all about having a God vision. That's something we all want, isn't it? In between that, I've got loads of great music. We've got Ellie Limebear coming up in just a few minutes. And right now, here is Stephen Green. Good evening.

0: battlefield. Whoa, life sure does feel like that sometimes, doesn't it? Like in the middle of a battlefield. But a good news there is that we're on the winning side. We're on God's side. Well, it's time now for Word for Today. And this evening, we're hearing about the forefront of radio.
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2: The word for today is the rewards of vision and hard work. In Proverbs chapter 13 and verse 4 we read, lazy people want much but get little, but those who work hard will prosper. In the autumn of 1894, Guglielmo retreated to his room on the third floor. All summer while on holiday, he read books and filled notebooks with squiggly diagrams. Now the time had come for him to work. Every day he rose early. He worked all day and long into the night, to the point that his mother became alarmed. He had never been a robust person, but now he had become appallingly thin. His face was drawn and his eyes were often glazed over with fatigue. Finally, the day came when he announced that his instruments were ready. He invited the family to his room and, pushing a button, he succeeded in ringing a bell on the first floor. While his mother was amazed, his father was not. He saw no use in being able to send a signal so short a distance, so Guglielmo laboured on. Little by little, he made changes in his sending circuit so he could send a signal from one hill to the next, and then beyond the hill. Eventually, his invention was perfected, partly due to vision and inspiration, but mostly due to perseverance. Guglielmo Marconi was eventually hailed as the inventor of wireless telegraphy, radio's forerunner. He not only received a Nobel Prize in physics, but also acquired a seat in the Italian Senate. If you want what successful people have, you must be willing to do what successful people do. And 99% of their success is due to vision and hard work. Lazy people want much but get little, but those who work hard will prosper. That's the word for today on UCB.

beautifully sung there. Oh, I love that. Every good thing. It reminds us that God really does every good thing in and through our lives, and we can trust him because he's a faithful God. I love that. Well, let me tell you what's happening tomorrow afternoon here on UCB2. From 1 o'clock to 2 o'clock, it's Prayer Breakthrough. And this week, joining Lydia Oakes in the studio is Mark Walker of UCB Prayer Line. So if you've maybe heard it, Mark, before, they'll be praying through your prayer requests. So two things. If you've got a prayer request, we'd love to hear from you. I'll tell you how you can get in touch in just a moment. But if you don't have a prayer request, then it's great because it's a place that you and I can come and add our prayers and join in with the prayers that Lydia and Mark are going to be praying. And it's a great opportunity to pray for one another. And so let me encourage you to bring your prayers and join in with the praying. But if you do have a prayer request, we'd love to hear from you. The way you can get in touch is send an email, and that's breakthrough@ucb.co.uk.

And that's Elevation Worship, one of the new songs this month on our playlist. Well, coming up in just a few minutes after our next song, I'd like us, just for the next couple of nights, to look at having a God vision, because that's something that we all want to do. So I'm going to be reading a Bible verse. If you want to follow along to that, I'm going to be reading Proverbs 29, verse 18, and then just a couple of thoughts. It's coming up right after this. It's a duet from Chris Tomlin and Brandon Lake.

I See You is the title. Well, I'd like us to hear a verse from the Bible now. Proverbs 29, verse 18. Where there is no vision, the people perish. Now, one thing we all want to have, and that's a God vision. God-given vision begins to give us direction. It's about more than just having a dream or even an ambition. It's about talking to God and asking God, what do you want me to see? Where are you leading me? You know, sometimes we can only see what's immediately in front of us, but God always sees the bigger picture. A God vision gives us something to move forward, even when we don't yet know exactly how we're going to get there. So tonight, for you and I, we can still be praying, God, help me to have a God vision. And then as we pray, know that God's faithful to answer. And that's exciting.

0: You know, it's quite a title for a song, that, isn't it? Set Our Sights. Now, that song's talking about we should be setting our sights on Jesus, and that's true. But the challenge is, what are we setting our sights on? It could be our bank balance. It could be our jobs. It could be our homes, our family, something that we're really precious about. And so a great challenge for us tonight, what are we setting our sights on? What's our priority? You know, the Bible talks about, you know, where our treasure is, there our heart will be. What's our treasure tonight? Is it Jesus? So maybe all of us just spending a few minutes tonight just saying, God, I want to set my sight on you. You are my priority. That's a great prayer we can all make this evening.
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5: Hi, I'm Matt Frost from Cirencester Baptist Church. If you were asked to come up with 8 things that would make you happy or blessed, you would not choose the 8 things that Jesus did described in Matthew's Gospel. Jesus says, blessed or happy are the pure in heart, for they will see God. Now, many people want to see God. That sounds like a wonderful thing. The idea of seeing God seems fantastic. But saying that being pure in heart is the way to see God, does that mean that I need to be perfect? We need to be perfect to see God? Because that seems impossible. What he means is that it's only when we stop pretending and we allow the things that are on the outside of us and the things that we say match up with what's really going on inside. It's that God loves honesty, and then we will see him.

That's Woodlands Worship. Well, I would love us to pray for one another as we come to an end of this evening. Let's pray. Father, again, thank you for Jesus. We never cease to thank you for Jesus and just be so grateful and so amazed that you loved us so much that you sent your only Son into the world who died on the cross for us. God, we're so grateful. And every day we get to experience your presence. We get to hear your voice. We get to move in the things of God. We get to say, I am a child of God, and everything that that means. Father, we are so grateful. Help us as we end this day to have a look back, all the things that we can be so thankful for today, and that we make sure that we take the time to praise you, to worship you, and to give you thanks. All the things that we recognize that you were in the middle of today, and all the things that we missed, we still give you thanks, because there's never a time that you're not at work and in through our lives. There's never a time that you're not there. And so we just continue every day to be so grateful and so thankful, and we want to make sure that we're taking the time to tell you. In Jesus' name, amen.

Well, we're just a few minutes away from 11 o'clock this Wednesday evening. Coming up at 11, the latest news on the way. And then coming up after midnight, Becky Prophet. A huge thanks to Becky, who's been on Worship and the Word for the last couple of evenings. And now she's going to be joining you through the night. And she's got loads to talk about. Some great teaching, great music, and looking forward to your company. Just as I'm going to do tomorrow evening. So thank you for your company this evening. Have a great day tomorrow. Remember, look for ways to be kind, encouraging to one another. Bye bye and God bless.

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2: From the Sky News Centre at 11, lawyers for the death row inmate Krista Pike, who survived two execution attempts in Tennessee last week, say she's angry and confused after regaining consciousness. A US judge has ordered the state preserve evidence. Attorney Randy Spivey says she can't eat or swallow.
3: On Monday night, it was our understanding that Krista was brain dead and that life support would be removed the next day. But on Tuesday, to the shock of everyone, Krista woke up and began talking. I do not have an explanation for what happened between Monday night and Tuesday morning.
2: A GP's been remembered as a kind and loving mother as her husband's charged with her murder. Dr. Hannah Kane was found dead at a home in the village of Dursingham in Norfolk on Sunday. Kemi Badenoch's pitching the Conservatives as the no-nonsense party to take on Labour. The Tory leaders promised to scrap tax on children inheriting their family home, but stopped short of abolishing death duties completely. Closing her party's conference, she accused Reform UK of wanting to take us backwards and criticised what she called Labour's reckless spending. Here's our deputy political editor, Sam Coates.
4: Reform will point out that only 2% of houses will benefit from today's announcement. Labour will point to the Tories backing the rich. The Tories will hope that they have set out new ground that will help them, particularly in the wealthy seats they used to have that were taken.
2: Boots has been sold to the Canadian branch of a billionaire family. The near £7 billion deal includes the number seven beauty company. 11 people have been arrested at various pro-Palestine protests in central London, with marches too in Glasgow and Edinburgh today. It's the third anniversary of the Hamas attacks on Israel, which killed more than 1,200 people. And Southampton says the suspended ban handed to its manager ends a regrettable period in the club's history. Tonda Urquhart's keeping his job despite admitting a role in spying on other clubs' training sessions last season. He's also been fined £28,000. That's the latest. I'm Daryl Jackson.
5: 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Colossians 3:16.

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3: This is Pastor Paul Hodgson with one of my heroes of faith. Mary Slessor was born in Scotland in 1848. Her father was an alcoholic and they lived in the slums of Dundee, but her mother was a devout Christian and very interested in missionary work. Mary was a strong character and wanted to walk in the shoes of David Livingstone. So after training in Edinburgh, she set sail for Nigeria at the age of 28. She quickly learned the language and made friends wherever she went, teaching and standing up for women. One of the many things she did was to bring an end to the practice of killing twins, which the tribes believed were conceived by evil spirits. Most of all, she preached Jesus and left a legacy in Nigeria that lives on to this day, which is a testimony to her courage and hard work done in the name of Jesus.

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2: Hi, Andy Elms here from Family Church and greatbiglife.co.uk. It's good for us to always remember that Jesus, among other things that he says he is, he reveals to us in John 10 that he's the good shepherd. Jesus is the good shepherd, the great shepherd, and we're to be his sheep. It's very simple when you think of walking with Jesus in that way or in that context. That's the understanding that David had. You know, when David wrote that well-known psalm called Psalm 23, he said, "The Lord's my shepherd, I shall not want." Even though he was a warrior, a worshipping warrior, a king, he always remembers when he was a shepherd boy and the relationship that a sheep had with a shepherd, and referred to his life or his understanding of walking with God from that way of thinking. And in saying that God was his shepherd and he was God's sheep, he was saying that the Lord will care for me, I will want not. The Lord will lead me in stillness and in quietness. The Lord will always take care of me and even lay a table for me in the presence of mine enemies. In all the ways that you understand Jesus, never forget that he's also your good shepherd who's leading you as one of his sheep. God bless.

0: From the Sky News Centre at midnight, Krista Pike's lawyers claim her life support was due to be withdrawn the day she regained consciousness and began to speak. The death row inmate survived two lethal injections last week, with a US judge now ordering the state of Tennessee to preserve relevant evidence. Defence attorney Luke Einhorn has told the court earlier that concerns were raised months ago about her history of difficulty accessing veins.
1: The state has made no promises that Ms. Pike will not be subject to a future execution, and the evidence that we are seeking to preserve now is relevant for any future challenge that she makes, because, as we pled in January, the same thing is likely to happen.
0: The family of a GP found dead at a home in Norfolk say they're devastated. Hannah Kane was found in a village of Dursingham on Sunday. Her husband's been charged with her murder. Kemi Badenoch's pledged to scrap inheritance tax on family homes while also allowing couples to leave an additional £1 million tax-free. That's her plan if the Conservatives win the next general election. And Widdicombe's murder suspects appeared in court charged with preparing acts of terrorism, including against Nigel Farage. 28-year-old Joshua Kerry is also accused of researching targets. Families whose babies died or were harmed under the care of maternity services in Leeds say they feel they've been listened to after a meeting with the health secretary. Yvette Cooper's predecessor, Wes Streeting, ordered an investigation last year. Amarjit Kaur Matharu, whose daughter was stillborn in 2024, explained what went wrong in her case.
2: I was 33 weeks pregnant at Leeds General Infirmary. I was dismissed twice for having abdominal pain. Turned out that I had a massive bleed, so my daughter was stillborn and I almost died, so I was put in an induced coma. It all could have been prevented had they actually just scanned me and looked at me properly.
0: And the retailer Boots has been bought out by the Canadian branch of a billionaire Western family. Their British interests include the majority share in Primark. That's the latest. I'm Daryl Jackson.
3: From the Bible. Do you not know that your bodies are temples of the Holy Spirit, who is in you, whom you have received from God? You are not your own. You were bought at a price. Therefore, honour God with your bodies. 1 Corinthians 6:19 and 20.

0: 5 minutes past the midnight. It is officially Thursday, the 8th of October. Very good morning to you. Becky Prophet here with your early morning show. I'll be here taking you through the early part of this Thursday morning, all the way till 5 o'clock. So I hope you're ready to strap yourself in. I am here to keep you entertained if you're up through these early hours, to encourage you to keep ploughing through if you're on the night shift. Yes, you can do it, my friend. I am here to keep you company. And also to keep you company, great music. And I'll play you a great song right now. It's called Stay.
1: I have nothing if I don't have

On the way tonight to take you through the early part of this Thursday, I've got music from Stephen McWhirter. I've got music from Taya. I've got a classic song from the Maranatha Vocal Band, and I've got some CC Winans for you. In fact, I'll be here in a few moments' time. I've also got a Bible quiz. I'll be here in around about half an hour, yeah, before it gets too much later. Yeah, I've got a biblical brain tickler for you on the way. But it's all about the music tonight. And this is one of those songs that I just keep coming back to again and again. In fact, it's called Coming Back Again.

0: with Cece Winans and Testimony here on UCB2. Now, Cece Winans has had an incredible career, and in her time, she has won 18 Grammy Awards, and she's one of the most celebrated gospel artists of all time, and she's been making music for decades. But there's one thing that she's never actually done, and that is headline an arena tour of her own. Can you believe it? She's won 18 Grammys, she's known all over the place, but never before has she headlined an arena tour. Well, now that is all about to change. From this October, Cece Winans is embarking on her very first headlining tour around America. So great news for Americans. If you're traveling over there, grab yourself a ticket. That would be amazing. But I love this. You know, after all these years, she's still stepping into something new. Because sometimes we can look at our lives and think, well, surely by now I should have done everything I'm supposed to do. But God doesn't work by our timetable. Yes, it's never too late. Yes, thank goodness he knows what he's doing, because half the time I don't think we do.
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6: Hi there, this is Mark Stevens. I want to talk to you about a thought today. Hebron people don't join Adullam churches. That's a powerful statement. That was a statement that my father-in-law said many years ago, which struck me. He was talking about the fact that the kinds of people that gathered around David in Adullam when he was in the cave running from his predecessor Saul were people who were in debt, who were distressed, and were discontented. And he was talking about the fact that when David moved to Hebron, different kinds of people came out of the woodwork and gathered around him. They were skilled men, they were statured men, they were gifted. But David needed to move from Adullam to Hebron in order for that to happen. Maybe a shift needs to happen in you mentally, emotionally, physically, maybe even locationally today, for Hebron people to join you in your next steps.

I sort of nicked that song from Classic Praise, but don't tell Abby about it, okay? That was the Maranatha Vocal Band with Great Is the Lord here in UCB 2. Now, in around about 7 minutes' time, we're going to be heading over to a biblical brain tickler, but a couple of songs. Before we get to that, I'm going to start with a brand new song from the month of October. This is Johnny Riggs and Julia Lovelace with I Long to Know You.

It's now time for a biblical brain tickler, the answer to which can be found in the book of Judges, chapter 3. And this is your question for this evening. In the book of Judges, which judge was left-handed and used that advantage to defeat the king of Moab? So, which judge was left-handed and used the advantage to defeat the king of Moab? Was it A, Ephod? Was it B, Gideon? Or was it C, Othniel? Well, like I say, Judges chapter 3, verses 12 to 30. Yeah, and being more specific now, is where you will find the answer to this question. And we'll see if you're right in just under 10 minutes.

0: So beautiful. Taya there with Simple Phrase here in UCB2 this Thursday morning. So just under 10 minutes ago, we started a Bible quiz. And this was the question I asked you. In the book of Judges, which judge was left-handed and used that advantage to defeat the king of Moab? Was it A, Ephod? Was it B, Gideon? Or was it C, Othniel? Well, the answer is A, Ephod. I hope I've said that right. E-H-U-D. Ephod. Book of Judges, chapter 3, verses 12 to 30. Ephod was left-handed. He was a left-handed judge that God used to deliver Israel from the Moabite oppression. And his story is a fascinating reminder that God can use what others might see as an unusual difference for his purpose. So well done. If you got that right, I will bring you another Bible quiz tomorrow.
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2: 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What began with a simple vision and a handful of people willing to trust God has grown into a ministry reaching millions across the UK and beyond. It's a story of faith in action, of lives changed, of ordinary people stepping forward even when the past wasn't clear. But this is not just a story about the past. It's a reminder that God is still at work today, still speaking, still moving, and still inviting people to play their part. You can order your copy of This Is Our Story at ucb.co.uk/our story.
3: Hi, I'm Roy Crown, Hope's Executive Director. The Talking Jesus research shows us that one in five people know that Jesus wasn't just an ordinary man or a prophet. They actually know that he is God. Jesus asked his disciples the same question. Who do people say I am? Jesus asked. They replied, some say John the Baptist, others say Elijah, and still others one of the prophets. Then Jesus made it even more personal. Who do you say I am? It's a question he's still asking today. So if you get into a conversation about Jesus, it is likely that the other person believes Jesus lived, and one in five of the people you talk to believe Jesus is God. What a great starting point for a discussion. 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

Ooh, a strong finish there from Josh Grove with one true saviour. The news at 1 o'clock this morning. We'll be here in a few short moments after I play you one more song. But stick with me because we've got a first teaching of the morning. Yes, it's called Underneath the Surface, and that will be here in 15 minutes. So stick with us.